0: She's a boutique keeper. She keeps some beautiful clothing. And I tell you, Susie is the quintessential. I've used that word twice today. But she is the model Western performer. And I'm proud to call her my friend. Let's get into this interview. I'm not going to interrupt it anymore. I'll talk to you at the end of it. But here is Lisa Sutton, along with, hey, guess who's in here? J. Buck Ford. J. Buck is Tennessee Ernie Ford's son. We lost him this summer, but he's in this interview just for a little bit. I think you'll enjoy it. Here is the Lisa Sutton interview from November 2019. I'm with Lisa Sutton and Susie Knight. Lisa, tell us a little bit about yourself.
1: Well, I'm here in Albuquerque today in honor of my mother, Lynn Anderson. They're putting her in the Hall of Fame.
0: Which Hall of Fame?
1: I guess the Western Music, Hall of Fame. Yeah, the IWM, is that right? The International Western Music Association. Susie and I can be there. Spokesperson. So yeah, she's going in the Hall of Fame. I guess the induction is Saturday night, so we got out yesterday, and I'm seeing old friends and new friends, and it's great.
0: And Susie, you're a poet, singer, with the International Western Music Association's convention here this week.
2: Yes, and a nominee.
0: You're nominated for what?
2: I'm nominated for Female Poet of the Year. It'll be the ninth time I'm nominated, and I've won it twice in 2014 and 2016. And then also I'm nominated for Entertainer of the Year.
1: The big one. She's on the big one. Yay.
2: Wow.
0: Well, tell us, you're probably most authority. Tell us about the International Western Music Association, your background on that.
2: I'm happy to tell you. It's a wonderful organization. I believe they're well into their 30-year mark, or approaching 30-year mark. And I'm not sure how many years ago they moved it here to Albuquerque, but I've been coming for the past 10 years to this annual festival or a convention now, and it's been in Albuquerque. So I'm not sure when they made the change to Albuquerque, but it's been here for quite a while. And so this is where the best of the best and all levels of Western artists, whether they're just cutting their teeth and getting started, or whether they're seasoned professionals and touring all over the world,
1: and singers
2: so you'll see all the best of the best, as well as the middle, and then all of those that are just trying to get started in this genre, whether they're youth or whether they're people in, you know, their golden years, and they've been writing songs or poems all their life, and they just want to have a chance to get on stage and share their songs and poems with this large opportunity, this large audience. The neat thing about what I say about Western music, you know, why is this suddenly so important? Well, back in the day, in your mother's day, it was country and Western, and people were very familiar with that term, especially people in our age group. Country and Western was, it was just
0: interchangeable.
2: Yes, it was. And
1: it was originally the Country Music and Western Awards, right?
2: Correct.
1: Country and Western Music Awards. CMWA.
2: Mm-hmm. Yeah, and so at some point, and I like to think it was somewhere around the 1980s, country music kind of went off on a little, its own little direction, and that's okay. That's okay, you know. And Western just stayed true to its roots and its same basic kind of style. Now, there is still contemporary Western as well. However, it is very true to that Western sound,
1: Okay, yeah, that's interesting.
2: And
1: so
2: the topics,
1: contemporary Western.
2: There is contemporary as well, and why do we say that? It's because the lyrics and the stories are going to be about ranch life or the rural way of life. That could be horses, could be all about living on, you know, out on the prairie. And
1: I noticed some of them
2: drives.
1: Are very costumed and instruments, too, so you got a lot of them that are showy.
2: Not today. I'm dressed down, but normally I'm dressed up in a big old, you know, whip-stitched hat and, you know, lots of fringes.
1: Yeah, it's about the romance and the style of the Old West.
2: Yes.
1: And apply music and poetry. Yeah. I'm in
0: Lisa,
1: love.
0: Yeah. I think you rounded out the style of the Old West. One thing that's attracted me about the International Western Music Association is their board of advisors
3: are people that know Western music, Western culture, the likes of Red Steagall, Dusty Rogers, Rex Allen Jr.
2: Correct.
3: Is on the board.
2: Yes.
1: Will Rex Allen be here?
3: I don't believe Rex is going to be here. But these are folks that people recognize as Westerners, not as country people, but Westerners. And I love that line out of the Blues Brothers. Well, we have both kinds of music here. We have country and Western. And so we're focusing on the Western side of the music.
1: Yes.
3: We're our cousins, the country folks, are great people. There's some great music, but this is traditional American music.
2: Yep, and you'd be surprised. I'm the president of the Colorado chapter of the International Western Music Association, and so we take showcases all around the state of Colorado to just let folks know that this kind of music and this kind of storytelling through poetry exists. And surprisingly, there's a lot of folks in the state of Colorado that are unaware of this genre. And once they hear it, I'd be hard-pressed to find anyone who doesn't love it.
3: Absolutely.
2: Now, they sometimes become a member, because fans can join, too, and become a member of the International Western Music Association. You don't have to be an artist or a writer or a singer or a musician to
1: And I can see where the fans would join. Yeah, they get on mailing lists. They get to keep up with people.
2: They're not going to get to necessarily
1: hear on regular radio in their hometown, but they can get online. They can download. Okay.
2: Yeah.
1: Love it.
2: Yep.
3: Lisa, your mom, Lynn Anderson, and your dad?
1: Yes, Glenn Sutton.
3: They may be what we on first glance think of as traditional country performers and singers, but your mom goes much deeper than that. Your mom has a heart for Western music.
1: Always did. So
3: tell us what that was like growing up. She was horse people. She was the cutting horses and
1: she was raised a cowgirl. She was born in North Dakota. Grand Forks, North Dakota, and moved to California and grew up that way.
2: Mm-hmm.
1: Lawrence Welk Show, but her her dad, my grandfather Casey, and my grandmother Liz was a songwriter. He wrote Merle Haggard's first number one with my grandmother The Fugitive, and then my grandmother wrote From Now On All My Friends Are Going to Be Strangers.
3: Well,
1: I didn't know if you knew that or not.
3: I didn't know that.
1: So I came to the IWMA when it used to be in Tucson, and my grandmother was still writing, and she had a Western record that she won the Pioneer Award with and got an Album of the Year Award with. So I feel like I came with my grandparents through it because my grandparents were hardcore into the Western all the time. You know, Grandpa was a cowboy. He rode with the Sacramento Sheriff's Posse. My grandmother was with the Ladies Mounted Posse up in North Dakota. You know, so my mom didn't really have a choice but to have horses. That was it.
3: The more we understand her roots.
1: Yeah, you know, and even on the Lawrence Welk Show, she was the little country girl. You know, but they usually had a cowboy hat on her, and she did the Western segment.
2: Yeah.
1: Her first single with chart records was Ride, Ride, Ride.
2: Okay.
1: You know?
2: Mm-hmm.
1: 52 albums later, now that she's gone, I go and look through the album art, and even the big Columbia Lady Glamorous records, she's usually a horse on there.
2: Yeah.
1: You know,
2: she kept her roots.
1: She always did. And so I think, you know, you go to Nashville, you go through the machine, and she obviously succeeded.
2: Yes.
1: Right?
2: Right.
1: But there comes a day where I think all artists go back to their roots. And mom came back here hardcore, you know. She did two records then with my grandmother. It's a Cowgirl 1 and Cowgirl 2 that they've been nominated for awards over the years with. And to me, that's special because it's my grandmother writing Western songs that my mother's singing.
2: Mm-hmm.
3: Wow.
1: You know? So I'm a lucky kid.
2: You know?
1: I get to come here and run around and meet a bunch of cool cowboy people. I mean, my whole family's gone, and I'm yearning to find that history somehow, you know, to feel a part of their lifestyle, you know? So even sitting here with you in your cowgirl hat, and I'm like, Mom, and I'm very proud to be here, and I hope I'm representing my family well.
3: I believe you are.
0: Thank you, Lisa. Susie, tell us what's going on with the IWMA, the International Western Music Association, and what's the future look like for Western music?
2: So we're working hard to get the youth more involved, continuing on with this legacy, because we are getting older, and our audiences are getting older. And so it's key, and it's one of the main focuses of the IWMA resume is to integrate opportunities to get the youth involved. And a lot of times we'll seek out youth that are already being trained in musical instruments. For instance, if they're being trained in, you know, playing fiddle or the mandolin or the or even guitar, that's the main one is going to be guitar. Chapters like in Texas, they are very successful for many, many, many years with their youth. And so they make it real easy for kids to come to this convention. They come for, I believe children come for free. They make it so it's very affordable for a family to come to bring their kids and expose them to the culture of Western music and cowboy poetry.
3: Oh, that's great.
2: Yeah.
1: When I came as a kid with my grandparents, Casey Musgraves was walking around.
2: Wow.
1: Right? If she'd give a shout out for the IWMA.
2: Wouldn't that be cool?
1: Say, you know,
2: wouldn't
1: really,
2: that be cool?
1: So I was when I asked Red about it, I would hope that that would appeal to some of the young kids. You
2: Are
1: know,
2: you
1: she started here.
2: Yes.
1: You know? Okay.
2: That would.
3: Lisa, you're mentioning your grandmother and writing songs. Is there a song that comes to mind that your grandmother contributed to that your mom recorded? Maybe we could insert it on the program now.
1: There's a song called Only the Rocks Live Forever. And I'm not sure why that song speaks to me, except that I like the way mom sings it. Mm. You know, now to go back and hear her vocal really moves me sometimes. And for some reason, knowing that my grandmother had the depth to talk about the wind against the rocks and the Old West like that, and then my mother singing it, I thought it had a really cool modern sound, and it's on the Cowgirl 2 record. I wish you'd play that.
3: Okay, well, here we go with Only the Rocks Live Forever from Lynn Anderson.
1: Thank you.
3: Thank you, Lisa.

0: Lisa, that was fantastic.
1: Thank you.
0: You can really feel your mother's love for her mother's words, and that's really special. And only the rock lives forever. Susie, tell us about your work here and what you've brought with you.
1: The new CD.
0: Your new CD.
2: Yeah, it's my new record called Turn 'em Loose. It's my all original cowboy songs. One poem by a friend named Jeff Carson. The songs I wrote, all of those in my lifetime. A lot of them are most recently, though. The title cut is probably the one that I'm most excited about. And you can see this artwork on the album. And it's kind of a story, I got to tell you. This work of art is an oil painting made by Dirk Godbey. And what it reminds me of, and this print has hung in my home for many, many years. And I'm in love with it because it reminds me of my life on my family's Circle M Ranch in Pine Ridge, South Dakota, where I lived for

0: working hard on my poems and on my poetry. And so he went to work, and the last thing I saw sitting there, and I looked up at that print, and I went, He came home from work, and I strummed it out for him. I sang the song, and I said, what do you think? And he said, I think it's pretty good. Well, a few years had to go by, and now I've saved up my pennies, and I went ahead and went back in the recording studio, and that was going to become the title cut. And I'm so excited because there's a band called Three Trails West, and they won the 2016 International Western Music Association's Group of the Year. And there's the three guys are the harmony vocals, and cool. Then they play instruments as well, and then there's a band behind them. But for On My Record, they're the harmony.
1: Oh,
0: and
1: great.
0: They did great. Such a great job. So what it reminds me of is that it's like when you listen to the theme song of Bonanza. It's not that sound, but it's the energy that I feel. That's the kind of like where you say, this music sounds like, you know, that's what I would describe it as. And it's a great,
1: it's
0: lively
1: forward,
0: tune. And it's all about turning the horses loose, and it's just ranch life. And,
1: I love it.
2: Can't think of a better time to introduce Turn 'em Loose.

0: Susie, where can we find this album?
1: Put Susie Knight in the search engine, and it'll come up. And you can order it that way, or you can download tracks that way, individually. And
2: are
1: it could be iTunes, Amazon. And, of course, you can go to my website, which would be even more fun, and it's simply SusieKnight.com, and I can sign the CD for you. So they're $15, and then plus $5 for shipping and handling, because, gosh, that's gone up. That's really gone up. So, unfortunately, I had to raise my shipping and handling prices. But that way I can sign it, personalize it.
2: Congratulations on your nomination.
1: Thank you so much.
2: And tell us again what you're nominated for here.
1: So I'm nominated for the, we always start with the year first. So the 2019, I had to think, what year are we? 2019 International Western Music Association Female Poet of the Year.
2: Okay.
1: And Entertainer of the Year.
2: Susie, thank you so much for being here.
1: I'll never be the same.
3: And I will
1: never wash my hand again.
3: No. We're looking forward to hearing of your success.
2: Thank you. Yeah, so, we'll find you later.
1: You know, at this point in my life, you know, I'm just happy that there's an audience for Western entertainment and that there's people out there that are just as much in love with cowboy music and poetry as I am.
3: Well, Susie, thank you for being here with us.
4: Before you go, could I ask a big favor?
1: Certainly.
4: We are in June of 2020, we're celebrating the 50th anniversary of the release of I Never Promised You a Rose Garden. And I know that you not only remember that song, but I know it probably had some impact in your life and in your career.
1: Mm-hmm.
4: Could you share just a couple of words? Because what we're going to be doing over the year between now and June of 2020 is we're going to be dropping little pieces of clip from people of note like yourself who can share with the audience that we have on our social media pages.
1: Wonderful. Thank you for this opportunity. When I think of the song, I Never Promised You a Rose Garden, the lyric comes to mind, I beg your pardon. And that right there, I believe I was still in my teens. I'm 60 now, so yeah, I was young. And the lyric right there was ladylike. And as a young woman, young girl, growing up, it was important for my folks to instill in me to be a lady and to be ladylike. And that lyric, there's not too many that can, in my opinion, match that and impress to any person to be polite and to be considerate of other people's feelings when you talk. You can stand your ground and you can say what you want to say, but you can say it with respect.
2: Put that way either.
3: Wow.
2: That's cool.
1: No one's ever given me a chance to talk about this. You guys, thank you.
2: Wow.
1: I don't know what just happened here, but I am blessed and I'm grateful.
2: Thank you.
1: And
2: wow.
1: You are right here in my heart. I love you all.
2: Oh,
1: I'm going to get out of here because I can drive you crazy really.
0: That was a very emotional conclusion to the interview with Susie Knight. We'll continue the interview with Lisa Sutton momentarily. One little bit of information here in post-production on this interview. The voice you heard inviting Susie Knight to tell a little bit about I Never Promised You a Rose Garden and what it meant to her, that was J. Buck Ford. J. Buck is son of Tennessee Ernie Ford, and he's associated with Lisa Sutton. Sony Records is documenting people's impressions of what that song meant to them, and they'll be producing that, and it'll be available during the celebration in June of 2020 on Lynn Anderson's 50th anniversary of I Never Promised You a Rose Garden. This has Ben Parks, the sound wrangler here at American Cowboy Radio. I appreciate the opportunity with Legends Radio Network to allow me to do this portion of Lyrics and Legends this week, and I hope you're enjoying it. Now we're going to continue on with the interview with Lisa Sutton, daughter of Lynn Anderson and Glenn Sutton.
3: We need to know about you. We need to know what you're doing.
2: Okay.
3: Who Lisa is.
2: Lisa, right now is the Lynn Anderson legacy, but okay.
3: You had a good childhood?
2: Yeah, of course. I was a lucky kid, right?
3: You're an only child?
2: Well, I was for the first 10 years.
3: Uh-huh.
2: So when my mom married my father, Glenn Sutton, they kind of became the country music it couple. My dad took mom and signed her to CBS and started producing her records and writing her songs, and then they had a big hit with Rose Garden, and they say when I was born in 1970 in December, My mom woke up in the hospital, and my dad said, well, congratulations, you've got a number one record and a little baby girl.
5: Well.
2: So, and then I'm on the front page of the newspaper of the Tennessean that morning, you know. I looked terrible. Mom looked beautiful.
5: They didn't
2: fix my hair or nothing, and Mom looks gorgeous laying there in the hospital bed, you know. but I had a very sparkly childhood, you know. It was a big entrance coming out, and Mom and Dad were highly musical, and that was a fun first decade of life.
5: Did you get to go on the road with her some? She had the typical bus lifestyle, and
2: sure did.
5: It was exciting.
2: sometimes yes, sometimes no. I think when I was a young kid, I got passed off at the airport and at the bus a lot. Dad would be staying home. Dad was producing Tammy Wynette and Red Steigall and everybody else under the sun, and so he stayed home a lot working in Nashville, and Mom would be out on the road, and so sometimes it would be I'd stay with Dad, or the grandparents were coming through and they'd pick me up on the bus and take me to get Mom. You know, there was a lot of motion when I was a kid.
5: Tell us, you know, we're of course the front poster child's Lynn Anderson, but tell us about your dad. Tell us. Bye.
2: My dad, I learned something new about him today from Mr. Steigall. My dad was a funny man. He was very talented. Everybody likes to talk about my dad. You know, I meet people every day that just tell me a funny Glenn Sutton story. And Red said, did I ever tell you the story about us riding on a train? And I said, no, sir, you sure didn't. And he said, oh, yeah. I guess he called the owner of the railway and had him add a caboose on. And my dad and Red Steigall rode in that caboose through Texas or somewhere. Or it had to have been Colorado, too, because he said they left the toilet lid in the caboose was basically a hole in the floor, right?
5: Mm-hmm.
2: And I guess they've been trying to write a song all night and kept falling asleep. He said the rhythm and the rock of the train and a few beers, I guess, and it'll nod you off, you know? He said one of them left the trap door open and they woke up with a ton of snow on them. But he said that night they wrote I'm Not Your Kind of Girl, and that is the song that Red used to cut on Reba McEntire and bring her to Nashville.
5: Wow.
2: You know, and when I saw Reba not too long ago at the Cowboy Hall of Fame, she, you know, when I walked up, I said, I'm Lynn Anderson's daughter, Lisa Sutton. She said, you're Glenn Sutton's daughter, too. And she knew the song. I mean, so I feel like my dad's history in the music business is just as deep as Mom's.
5: Absolutely.
2: Of course, you know, and now, of course, Dad's gone. He was the first one I lost. I've lost all the musical people in my family, so now I'm the one left trying to promote the legend and
5: the legacy.
2: Sure. Fantastic. There's a lot of good music there. And I'm realizing a lot of it's Western, which is why we're here.
5: Yes.
2: You know, this is a big deal to me. For Mom to get honored for her Western lifestyle, to me, she was a cowgirl. Yes, she was an international superstar. But my mom, when we were home, we were at the barn. You know, we went to the Oak Hill Horse Show just like everybody else. You know, we loaded up and wrapped those horses up and loaded them in the trailer. And we drove over there to Ellington Agricultural Center. And, you know, I shined my saddle and Mom saddled. I mean, we rode.
5: Fed, watered, and set. Shine.
2: Yeah, we really did. And I think Mom felt like that kept it real for her. Now, of course, she didn't mind showing up in beautiful outfits. You know, I go back and look at some of her show outfits on the horse show circuit. And it's like she took a little bit of that stage into the horse show arena.
5: Yeah.
2: So she was very good at putting even her riding clothes together.
5: Wow. Do you still have any of those outfits?
2: I do.
5: Oh,
2: I do.
5: Wow.
2: I do. So I found a lot of the chaps recently.
5: Oh, well.
2: And, of course, later it was ultra suede chaps. So later in high school, I hauled for the world. So Mom put me on some pretty good horses. I was pretty lucky.
5: Mm-hmm.
2: She made me ride Duncan Parker for forever. And Duncan was this, he was a big Western riding horse. He could switch leads, and he wasn't the prettiest horse in the barn, but he was an athlete.
5: Wow.
2: And she made me stay on Duncan for about my first 4 years, you know, and I wanted to ride one of the, I bet, you know, or one of the ones that was all pretty. And now you're going to ride Duncan. He's going to teach you how to ride. And she was right. And then it ended up that Bob Kingsley took Duncan. Mom and Bob were friends, and Bob ended up with Duncan Parker later. When I went to college, Duncan went to Bob.
6: Wow.
2: And then Bob rode him out on the trails and did a lot of Western riding shows out in California and Texas. And then Duncan retired and died out there on Bob's farm.
6: Wow.
2: Isn't that neat?
6: Great life.
2: Isn't that neat?
6: Was.
2: Yeah, it's been very, it's been very horsey. All the way through. I mean, all the way.
6: That's great. So kind of give us a... kind of wrap that up with, tell us about some of the songs, some of the artists that your dad wrote for. You mentioned Red.
2: Yeah, absolutely. Lone Star Beer and Bob Wills Music.
6: Oh, that's the foundation.
2: You like it? Yeah. So that was Dad and Red. What was it? Tight Levi's and Yellow Ribbons.
6: Uh-huh.
2: That's Dad and Red.
6: Wow.
2: Rodeo Cowboy for Chris Ledoux.
6: Wow.
2: So, and of course, then a lot of my mom cut Rodeo Cowboy too. It's interesting to see songs cut for a woman or for a man, how mm-hmm. they'll change the lyric a little bit. Good song's a good song. And then Dad wrote for Tammy Wynette. We got Your Good Girl's Gonna Go Bad, and I Don't Want to Play House. Your Good Girl's Gonna Go Bad was on the opening segment of the CMA Awards the other night.
6: Right.
2: Now, you tell me all this new pop country and everything that's going on in the world, the pyrotechnics of it all, mm-hmm. and still for the opening segment, a song that was written back in 1970.
6: Well.
2: Is used.
6: That's great.
2: So I feel like my family's legacy, those songs are what I really need to protect right now, because they're not writing them like that anymore.
6: No, no.
2: They're not, you know. So I have a very strong feel. It's like my mother was the face of everything, and a beautiful face, right?
6: Beautiful.
2: And a beautiful singer, you know, but her presence and her vocal are really driving my father's songs and my grandmother's songs. I don't know if you know, but my grandmother wrote Merle Haggard's first number one. From Now On.
6: Fugitive?
2: Fugitive was, Strangers was the first number one, I think.
6: Uh-huh.
2: And then Fugitive came right after.
6: Wow.
2: So, yeah. And that's why his band's called The Strangers.
6: Strangers.
2: You know?
6: Yeah.
2: And my grandfather's co-writer on The Fugitive. That was kind of his. They were driving one night. And Grammy was the songwriter in the family, of course. Over 800 songs. So she's got Roy Drusky cuts, George Jones cuts. She had 13 records on RCA in the 1960s.
6: Wow.
2: She cut with Chet Atkins. Yeah, so my mom totally between...
6: Your musical royalty.
2: I've heard that term before. Right now, I kind of feel like a hillbilly.
6: the princess of country music royalty has a great laugh.
2: I'm a little bit of what the mutt dog or something. Oh. I've got a little bit of all of it, you know. But I am finding it's a unique place to be. I feel like I'm one of the few kids of a country music entertainer that's got, you know, Harlan Howard said three chords and the truth. Well, I've got three sides of the song.
6: Wow.
2: Because it's often, you know, the singer, which is the master, and then you got your songwriter, who's a copyright owner, and then you got your publisher, you know. And so all through Mom's career, there's Grammy and Dad, you know, in there with the writing and the publishing. So over time now, I'm working to put all those eggs kind of back in a basket, and then we move forward. I'm hoping this Western music stuff is going to be a change in pace in life. You know, it's a traditional aspect of music that is also so common thread that I don't think it's ever going to go away, right?
6: We're seeing, I believe, I mentioned this yesterday in one of the meetings here at the International Western Music Association's convention, that I believe we're on the cusp of a revival of Western
2: music. I feel
6: it
2: too. I do. I really hope that for y'all.
6: And there's an artist that I was listening to last week, and he mentioned that we go this path with country music, goes flamboyant and bright, the pyrotechnics you mentioned.
2: Right.
6: And then
2: nothing
6: somebody
2: wrong
6: picks
2: with all
6: up
2: that.
6: A guitar.
2: Love it, but.
6: And goes acoustic again. And we recenter. And that was Vince Gill, I believe, on the country programs.
2: Yeah.
6: And somebody picks up a guitar, and suddenly we hear the lyrics again, and the music's alive again. Instead of just being a show, it's heartfelt music. And that's what you are, and that's what your mom's music is. What would be a song we could lead into now that portrays how real your mom was in the music world and her heartfelt song?
2: We could do maybe where it all began. Ride, ride, ride.
5: We'll do that.
2: I figured she was off to the races, you know. So her first single with Chart Records, and it was, I think, 66 or 67. It's a song written by my grandmother.
5: Well.
2: And it was Mom's first charting record.
5: So lead us into that.
2: All right. Ride, ride, ride.
5: Here we go. Thank you.

0: back with Lisa and Lynn's song, Ride, Ride, Ride. That was the beginning of a very, very fruitful career.
1: And over 50 years.
0: 50 years. And and we're here in Albuquerque with the International Western Music Association, and your mom is being inducted into the Hall of Fame this weekend.
1: Yes, she and is.
0: Tell us about that event and what's led you, what you've been doing to prepare for that.
1: I guess in preparation for me, it's been a lifetime of preparation because my mom's a cowgirl, you know. She loved the Western music. She loved the Western lifestyle. You know, there wasn't often a time you didn't see mom in her boots and her hat and stuff, right? I mean, she just was a cowgirl. So when they called and let me know that, you know, the powers that be had deemed it worthy for her to go into the Western Music Hall of Fame, I was so excited because it makes more sense to me than any other Hall of Fame. You know, there's the big one, the Country Music Hall of Fame. There's, you know, the Cowgirl Hall of Fame. There's the Cowboys. There's, you know, but Western music, to me, that is, I think mom would have flipped out. Wow. You know, she was working real hard at putting records together the last part of her life that went back to her roots. She took Grammy songs like we played, and you know, it's a Western lifestyle that now the Western Music Association has deemed worthy to honor, you know, and I it's a fit, and I'm so proud. That's why I'm here.
0: Well, Lynn didn't actually just sing the song. She lived the Western lifestyle.
1: She did.
0: She did the horse show. She did the...
1: She did.
0: What all events do you remember tagging along, and you participated in them too?
1: Oh, yeah.
0: What all did y'all go? Were some places and events that you guys...
1: We were primarily quarter horse folks. So, you know, I grew up showing AQHA. Mom was always competing in AQHA. She did the Quarter Horse Congress. Later, we picked up some cutting horses when she remarried her married her second husband. Mm-hmm. They had a place down in Louisiana, and so she started working with the cutters, and she really got into that. And then she'd run back in with her old friend Bob Kingsley and the Carity Foundation in Fort Worth, so she started doing a lot of the celebrity cuttings just so she could stay around it. She had a few pasture ornaments out there in New Mexico that she messed around with. We always had horses, mm-hmm. You know, of course.
0: We're in New Mexico.
1: Taos. She was up in the mountains in Taos. Her longtime boyfriend was Mentor Williams. Are you familiar with him? Mentor wrote a great song called Give Me the Beat Boys and Free My Soul. I Want to Get Lost in Your Rock and Roll. And
0: that sounds
1: drift
0: like a song
1: away.
0: That could take off well.
1: That's a pretty big one.
0: Pretty good.
1: It's
0: yeah.
1: That little bitty song.
0: Yeah.
1: Little title, Drift Away, but I always like to say it out because
0: absolutely.
1: Give me the beat, man.
0: The
1: he
0: beat.
1: Really, he was a cool man. He was from Red River, New Mexico, mm-hmm. which is, you know.
0: Beautiful place.
1: It's gorgeous. Mm-hmm. And didn't the presidential Christmas tree just got cut from Red River,
0: from
1: right?
0: Red River, that's right.
1: Yeah. So I thought that was cool. Yeah. You know, we're here in New Mexico celebrating mom going into the Western Music Hall of Fame, and they're cutting the presidential Christmas tree. I love it. But she lived out in Taos for the last 30 years with Mentor.
0: Wow.
1: Yeah. So, and they were definitely, there was a song that I was going to say we should play at some point called Bandita.
0: Bandita.
1: Uh-huh. And there was a young girl running around here at the Western Convention that says she knows that song, and I haven't met her yet, but Buck was talking with her, and she said, oh, yeah, I know Rose Garden, I know this, I know that, but then she said Bandita, and I thought, well, that's a new Western song, you know, and that's one that Mentor wrote, and my mom sang,
0: well,
1: you know, another all in the family kind of thing, and it's on her Cowgirl 2 record.
0: Well,
1: this young, I will, so this young girl knows this song, though, and I thought, here we go, that's a younger generation learning Western songs, and that's what we're here to do, right?
0: As you mentioned, the rock never goes away, and your mom's music is staying with us too. So here's Lynn Anderson with
1: Bandita.
0: Thank you.

0: we're back here at the International Western Music Association celebration, and awards ceremonies are coming up this weekend.
1: Hey, Ben, I have a question. Is Belinda Gale here?
0: Belinda Gale is here. I spoke with her yesterday, and I understand that she's got a big part in another song you want to tell us about.
1: It's a song called The Loan, and it's a song my grandmother wrote that my mom and Belinda have done a duet with, and it's really good. It's on her Cowgirl 2 record again. I'm stuck on that record right now. I can't help it. That's all I've been thinking about being here with you guys.
0: Lynn Anderson's music is timeless. It goes on and gone, so that's great.
1: Thank you.
0: So here is Lynn Anderson and Belinda Gale with
1: The Loan.
0: The Loan. Thank you.

0: that was Lynn Anderson and Belinda Gill?
1: Yeah.
0: With the loan.
1: Can't wait to see her this week.
0: And currently in a project with... Tell us about the project, who your videographer and editor is on this.
1: Okay, so we are working towards next year, 2020. Not only is it an election year, it is the 50th anniversary of Rose Garden.
0: 50th anniversary of that song.
1: It is. So it's not the 50th anniversary of her career because she's been doing it a lot longer
0: right.
1: than that.
0: That song's
1: been
0: for 50
1: Rose Garden
0: years.
1: Went number one in 1970. And so more of us thinking about how to honor and celebrate her now that she's gone. She's been gone 3.5 years now. Kept thinking 2020, that's got a nice ring to it, and then I realized it's 50 years, so we're going to try to make some noise for Mom for her 50th. We're working with Sony to re-release the vinyl LP. We're going to do a limited edition of the classic cuts, which will be cool. We've got Jay Buck Ford working with us. He's been coming in and doing a lot of videography and helping me with a new website, LynnAndersonRoseGarden.com. Please go visit. It's beautiful. It's a real... we're trying to do a very complete package for the website. So all year next year, we'll be building it out. Buck has written complete discographies of all of the records. You know, everything Mom ever released is
0: wow.
1: on there.
0: So it's going to be a lot of, you're going to include a lot of the clips on the website.
1: Absolutely.
0: That are so heartfelt, like what you and Susie just did earlier this morning.
1: Yeah, we're going to do a clip of that. And like Red, he said a few words about Mom and Dad. And we've talked to Mr. Babcock. I'm feeling it's really my duty, my pleasure, I have to say, to honor that legacy of songs, right? So if Mom's 50th year is coming up, then I am going to sit and take video and archive and play music, and I'm going to try to get everybody on the planet saying good things about Lynn Anderson and Rose Garden, and we hope that that will drive awareness, and we're trying to get all the albums that were never released digitally now. You know, that's a responsibility, I think, even in the Western music world, I'm sure they're feeling it, where we got to get digital. We got to get forward on some levels. And so I've been working with guys now to go back and pull the 22 records of Mom's that have never been on the digital world.
0: Wow.
1: You know, people can't even hear that stuff. A lot of that catalog is stuff my dad and my grandmother wrote. So for me, it just behooves me three ways to get it up there.
0: Wow, that's great.
1: So we're really working to make sure that she's in the systems.
0: Right.
1: Because I feel like the Spotify's and the Pandora's and the Rhapsodies of the world, there's a need to stream cowboy playlists, Rose playlists, American, you know, they're making all these great formats out there. So I'm anxious to get her stuff in that system and then learn how to work it.
0: And that's, you know? you can find it now. It's live.
1: No, we're working and we're in the process.
0: So not live yet.
1: No, the website's live,
0: okay.
1: But we haven't pulled the trigger on all the tracks yet. So
0: okay,
1: we're close to that. It'll be after the beginning of the year where we'll have everything kind of up for release.
0: But if you want a little preview, you can go now. Which the website is?
1: LynnAndersonRoseGarden.com.
0: LynnAndersonRoseGarden.com.
1: Yeah. Has a ring, doesn't it?
0: It really does. Well, Lisa, I can assure you that here at Legends Radio Network that we're keeping your mom's music alive,
1: Thank you.
0: Of your dad alive, and we're going to be following very closely with the project.
1: Please do. Next summer will be, you know, Lynn Anderson Day falls on June 15th, and I am co-hosting a reunion with the Rose Garden Marines. There is a group of guys that were on a base during the Vietnam War called the Rose Garden, named after Mom's song.
0: Wow.
1: So in the middle of the year next year for our 50th anniversary, I got about 300 Marines coming to town to show their support for Mom, right?
0: Wow.
1: So all year next year we're going to celebrate, but kind of right there in the middle of the year for Lynn Anderson Day, we're going to have a big push, so we'd love for people to come on the website, check it out, and follow along.
0: Well, why don't you introduce that song, and then we'll close things out in a minute with a few more comments about your project, your life, and your mom.
1: Okay. Probably ought to hear Rose Garden, right?
0: Here we go. Let's spin Rose
1: Garden. Let's do it.
0: Okay.

0: That was Rose Garden, and it's a quintessential song. If you're into Western and country music, it's just foundational, and we're proud to
1: That's
0: have it in our
1: one,
0: playlist
1: That's the one, isn't it? That's
0: here.
1: The one that
0: really
1: every...
0: It really is, and we're proud to have it here at Legends. Lisa, wrap this up for us. Tell us things about your mom you'd like us to know and like us to walk away remembering about your mom.
1: Well, she was a cowgirl. I want everybody to remember that. When I talk about mom, for me, it's rhinestones and roses and cowgirls, you know. But I think the most important thing for me is that she go down as a cowgirl.
0: As a cowgirl. Had a great mom.
1: I can't say that without getting emotional because it means so much. Right. So, and thank you for talking to me and talking about mom and the great things she's done in her life.
0: Thank you so much. Blessings on you. We look forward to following this project that you're doing. And anything that we can do to further the word for you, please let us know.
1: I appreciate thank that.
0: You.
1: All right.
0: Okay. Thank you, Lisa.
2: I do hope you enjoyed the interview that we did in 2019 in Albuquerque. Suggest you check out the International Western Music Association. They're a great organization. The purpose of that interview, as we stated in it, that I got the opportunity to interview Lisa. At the time, it was the International Western Music Association. When she was performing, it was the Western Music Association. And she was inducted into their Hall of Fame in November of 2019. Red Steagall was there to make the presentation, and is one of the most exciting things I've done in my very early radio career. Well, if we're talking about it, we're going to preempt the Bob Wills Show. We're going to play a couple of hours of Lynn Anderson, Dolly Parton, got some other folks in there. I think we have some Merle Haggard, who all do we have here? Tammy Wynette, Bonnie Owens, Buck Owens, and who all was she married to? Buck Owens, Porter Wagoner, Merle Haggard. She was in everybody's band, let's say. Anyway, it's going to be a good time. Even going to have some fun stuff that Glenn Sutton did. Join us on Legends Classic Country Network across the network and on American Cowboy Radio at 8 o'clock Central Daylight Savings Time. Appreciate your patience. 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

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Since early spring, I've been rounding up classic cowboy music, stories, and poetry. 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Riding herd over this rabble of cowboy sounds are quotes and clips from your favorite movies and TV shows. 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Several years ago, Red Steagall, the 2006 State of Texas Poet Laureate, put this song together that says what our vision is all about. Here's Red with Rodeo.

0: rodeo. Webster's New World Dictionary defines it as a roundup of cattle, a going around, a cattle ring, or to put it in modern terms, a public exhibition or competition of the skills of cowboys, such as saddle bronc riding and calf roping. Now, I don't suppose a kid ever grew up in the United States of America that didn't play cowboys and Indians and dream of being a Wild Bill Elliott, a Gene Autry, or a Roy Rogers. And I suppose that's because buried deep within every man, whether he wears a business suit or a pair of faded jeans, there's a little bit of cowboy in us all. For most of us, it stays a dream. But for some folks like Casey Tibbs and Freckles Brown and Larry Mahan, it becomes a reality. And I'm sure that they'd tell you that they wouldn't trade it for the slickest white-collar job in the world. Because like any other profession, this hat has its own identity. Like pickups that drive better than Cadillacs. And good friends that mean a whole lot more than money. But then what does a man need besides a good horse, fresh air, plenty to eat, and good friends? Everything else seems like a waste. Friends, that's what this album's all about. Rodeos, cowboys, blue jeans, boots, and saddles. And we hope you'll find something here that's pleasing or will bring back a memory. Because if it does, then you've made us all feel like what we really wanted to be anyhow, a bunch of cowboys.
1: A trilogy for Sissy. It's a breezy 10 degrees, December 1985. A hooded, rather slow-looking boy walks down the street carrying an egg crate. Not a disturbing sight, but unusual. Unable to resist my own wit, I quip, "Your yolks will freeze, boy." "'Tain eggs," he mutters, opens the box, and changes my life. A face which couldn't decide if it desired to be blue or white, so it split the difference, popped out like a jack-in-the-box. Scrambling atop her siblings to reach me, hindered by stubby legs and pot belly, she failed at leaping into my arms but found her mark in my heart. Eyes so intelligent I felt inferior said, "I need a home and you're it, pal." Defeated yet needing to make a stand, I said, "I don't need a damned dog, but Holly does." June 1986 finds me mounted on a weekend warrior's excursion. An enthusiastic yet obedient pup follows Frank and me in search of foot rot. I fall in on a steer. So does she. "Sissy, get back here," I yell, and point behind my horse. She stays there the rest of the day. At home, I gaze on her sleeping form and feel her dreams resemble mine. She did so well, and my eyes cloud with knowing she'll never be what she was meant to be. Alone at Dad's, Holly, asleep on the couch, is suddenly wakened by a snarling brute, which resembles our cordial pet in size and color only. Two intruders, friends of Dad's, stand in the doorway, hats in hand. Sissy straddles my startled wife, raised hair and bared teeth say mine. A misunderstanding, but a point made. As we visit, I watch her at play with the villains, now victims of fetch. All is forgotten but by me. No code words or trained reaction. No accidental robotic attack. A purely protective act of agape love which can't be bought, only given. No longer the family pet, she is now a family member. Status earned through rite of passage. All too often failed by true blood kin. She puts her ball in my idle hand and dares it to escape. It makes a valiant attempt, but fails again. As she returns with the fugitive, my thoughts return to an earlier day. She did so well, and my eyes cloud with knowing I'd been wrong. She is exactly what she was meant to be. Mr. McWhorter, Sissy's up here again. Sorry for the bother, I'll be right up. No bother, she's playing with the kids. Just letting you know she's here. Goodbye. Chuckling, I hang up the phone. How many such calls? No idea. Ambassador, guardian, babysitter, clown. $500. Laughed at once. Like me, a social gadabout and new acquaintance or old friend, she sees no difference. Always visiting, her only vice. Trusting luck, I allow it over the protests of my wife. Too much freedom, too near the road. But she never goes near it until today, a drizzly September day, 1991. Recent rains make for easy digging for the first foot or so. Then I hit the rocks. My rock bar pounds mercilessly, steadily, into the blameless truck driver's brain. I told you so. Pounds mercilessly, steadily into mine. The grave is 2 hours in the digging. A collar hanging on the black walnut's limb, a hatefully silent mound of black dirt. All I've left of a precious child I loved too much to contain. Kneeling beside the end result of 5 years love and training, I wonder how many grieving parents have wept those exact same tears for the exact same reason.

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0: more to make a man appreciate a good horse like having to saddle up to a sorry one. Same can be said of women, friends, and dogs.
1: Good evening. 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For tonight, a chance of showers and thunderstorms with clouds. Overnight lows drop to 67. For Saturday, a sunny day on tap with a high of 93. Saturday night, clear skies, lows drop to 69. And for Sunday, expect sunshine with a high of 96 degrees. And that's a look at your King County weather from American Cowboy Radio, 107.7 in Guthrie.
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1: I signed on with his outfit for better or for worse. But every spring it happens, it's like a rancher's curse. His mind is somewhere else and he forgets he has a wife. His thoughts are all about the other women in his life. When he comes in late, I don't ask where he's been, cause I know. And I don't want to seem jealous, so I just let it go. But he's bone tired and cranky, and I have to put up with him. But that don't matter, before too long, he's out with them again. He'll creep out in the dark of night, and he doesn't even try to hide it. Why, their fragrance was left on his clothes, and he never even denied it. He becomes a man obsessed, thinking of them night and day. I've come to believe he can't help it. He's just made that away. So I pine away for him in silence, longing for his affection, hoping it won't be long before his heart turns my direction. But I wonder if he'd notice me, if I had those big brown eyes. And surely he'd look my way if I could swing my tail to swat the flies. Would he pay more attention if I had split hooves for feet? And mercy me, with teats like theirs, how can a girl compete? I shouldn't fret. When he's done with them, he'll be all mine. And I'll have my husband back till next year at calving time. When you can bet that cowboy would move both heaven and earth to be there to assist his first calf heifers.

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2: The prairie cries out in thunderous refrain above the silence that settles in on the plain. To make us aware of some coming event, beauty or power, the same signals sent. It may seem to some a subtle message to send, but watchful are we when we see there's no wind. The blankets piled up now for most of this day. Big flakes of snow, each different, they say. Then the clouds move off and the moon shines bright. There's a still in the air and conditions are right. For a hard one as the mercury starts to descend. Be a cold one tonight because there's no wind. The clouds are rising in the warm summer sky. Thunderstorms building up 5 miles high. Then again, Mother Nature keeps her word. Before the first crack of thunder is heard, before the soil receives water to mend, the rain is foretold, and again, there's no wind. The clouds drop low and the sky turns black, demonstrating such awesome powers we lack. As if to show us who's in control, the clouds drop low as they boil and roll. A thunderous roar, and then trees twist and bend, all hell breaks loose. Then again, there's no wind. Now blues and pinks are arranged on a stage, in a display of beauty to contrast the rage. Birds, crickets, and locusts join in as the coyote choir begins and blends in, the closing act to a day's perfect end. And the setting's just right because there's no wind. It seems not to matter about the time of year. When the prairie falls silent, her intentions are clear. From the Texas breaks to the central high plains, the look she gives changes, but one thing still remains. Her beauty and power through the ages transcend, and she speaks of them both any time there's no wind.
3: And that's my sermon for today, the old cowboy preacher said, as his watery eyes surveyed the congregation that he led. Let us render now unto the Lord and make a generous offering. And so the preacher passed his hat, and we listened to Miss Edna sing. Up one pew and down the next, till each one had a chance to tithe into the preacher's fine 10X. And finally that fine hat arrived back in the hands of the loyal deacon, who, puffed with pride, handed the hat back to the preacher, who casually glanced inside. And then the sigh, the awful frown, and we wondered, what's this all about? Till he turned his Stetson upside down, and not one penny petered out. Yes, not one cent was raised that day, and guilt collected on each face as we wondered what would the preacher say, and each one squirmed some in his place. Whereupon the preacher raised his eyes and shouted upwards towards the ceiling, "Hallelujah! Praise the Lord! And thank you, Jesus!" with great feeling. Now this was viewed with consternation, and even the preacher's loyal friends amongst our stingy congregation thought, "The man's gone round the bend." "Excuse me, preacher," said the deacon in a quivery little voice. "Ain't nothing in your hat at all, sir. Why then do you so rejoice?" Preacher looked out at those that charitable virtue lacked and said, "Brother, heaven knows, I'm just so glad my hat came back."
4: Everyone, I'm D.H. Young. Stay tuned for Cowboy Inspiration from World Champion Calf Roper Jeff Copenhaver. Jeff began the first cowboy church in America. Enjoy the broadcast.
5: I was at one of my favorite rodeos, Omak, Washington. That's where they have the Omak Stampede, and they did a movie on that one year. I was in the back of my camper, and at that time I was a born-again Christian. I was kneeling down and praying over the rodeo that night. And this is so awesome, because it doesn't always happen this way, but that time, God spoke in my spirit. He says, you're going to draw calf number 32. I happen to know this is about the best calf on the planet. And I said in my heart, as he spoke that to me, I said, I can be 7 on this calf. He said, no, something's going to happen, and you're going to be a short 8. Okay, get up off my knees, and I start telling Sherry, I have a witness, right, my wife. And I said, Sherry, here's what the Lord spoke to me. So an hour and a half later, an hour before a rodeo is when they draw the calves. There's probably a calf herd of 40 calves, and so they're drawing our names, and they're going down the list of the ropers, and they say, Jeff Copenhaver, 32. Woo! All of a sudden, things are getting a little exciting. So I back in the box. I go after calf 32. I rope this calf in 2 swings. You got to know this calf is a high loper. This little tiny, beautiful calf for, you know, in calf roper's eyes. I run down and I flank the calf. And all of a sudden, as I start to flank him, he jumps. He gets drugged forward about 15 feet. And I thought, what in the world? And I look up. My jerk line that comes out of your belt had wrapped around my horse's front leg, and he thought a snake had him. So he was scared. But even after I went through all that, I was still tied the calf in 8.2 that set a new arena record. It was incredible. But you know what was wild to me about it is that God knew that beginning. Remember, he said something's going to happen and you'll be a short 8. You realize that God still speaks to his people. God is real. He loves you. He loves to communicate with you. Sometimes it's as obvious as it was with me that way, but he speaks to us through his word, by his spirit, through friends and family and spiritual leadership that he brings into your life. The point is, though, he still speaks to his people. Be listening for that voice on the inside like I heard that day, because he wants you to win.
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8: Good evening. Here's a look at your American Cowboy Radio weather, 97.3 in Pecos. For tonight, a 50% chance of showers and thunderstorms, mainly after 1 a.m. Otherwise, cloudy night on tap with a low of 70. For Saturday, mostly sunny with a high near 90. Saturday night, clear skies, lows drop to 70. And for Sunday, expect mostly sunny conditions with a high of 93 degrees. And that's a look at your American Cowboy Radio weather, 97.3 in Pecos, sponsored by Ram Country, Fort Stockton.
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1: One of my greatest fascinations in life has always been a little store where you can go in and get a vanilla Coke and listen to the popcorn machine go pop, pop, pop, and dig through a record bin and find a record for 69 cents that you always wanted all your life. When I was in high school, the only way you could get from North Austin to South Austin on the bus was to get off the bus in Central Austin and get on another bus. And where you changed the bus at 6th and Congress was a place called a Woolworth store. And I always had just enough time to run into the Woolworth store and get myself a vanilla Coke, dig through the record bin, wink at the boys, and get back on the bus. And Woolworth stores are the same everywhere in the world. They have this wonderful smell to them. They smell like popcorn and chewing gum rubbed around on the bottom of a leather-soled shoe. And the first time we went to Europe, we landed in London, and we were driving through central London, and we came around a corner, and by golly, there was a Woolworth store. And I wanted them to stop the car and let me out so I could go fill up my suitcase with unnecessary plastic objects. And if you've ever been in a big Woolworth store where there's an elevator, or a lift, as they say in Europe, every time the doors open on the elevator, they make a little noise like this. And I've often been asked what that little noise was. And that's what it is. It's the elevator doors.

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3: God bless America. We find these words among the many songs that we had sung, so common rolling off our tongue, we sing, God bless America. God bless America. Though there's evil blackest night, we faithful children of the light will take up that holy fight with hope. God bless America. God bless America. We faithfully take our stand, our flag waves throughout the land, but it's not something we demand, that God bless America. God bless America. Let us say it as a prayer. For grace and love and care and forgiveness when we err, we pray, God bless America. God bless America. Let us end that phrase with please to see our land as Jesus sees, and let us say it from our knees, please, our God, bless America.

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Trains are big and black and smoking, steam screaming at the wheels.

start. 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But me, I got a nickel smashed flatter than a dime.

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1: I've been looking for you for 8 months. Whenever I should have had a gun in my right hand, I thought of you. 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
1: On my last tape, I did a poem called A Confrontation about me and my wife's first argument over my boiling coffee pot. Well, she washed it, I threw it away, and was stuck with a drip coffee maker after that. And so this is my experience with drip coffee. On the day that I was married, a present I was given was supposed to modernize my archaic way of living. Now, don't think me ungrateful, because I'll tell you that I'm not, but I've always been suspicious of the slow drip coffee pot. For you see, I've never trusted cuisine cooked by Franklin's Find. My wife tells me that's silly. It's all just in my mind. But the thing that's always bugged me and has caused my mind to doubt is a feller could just starve to death if a power pole goes out. But it never has been said of me I've treated things unfair, and so one day it got its chance, my new coffee-making ware. So I filled its little basket and poured in the water tube and sat back and awaited this Buck Rogers style of brew. The aroma it emitted was a pleasant one, I found, and I caught myself relaxing to its steady, dripping sound. But something here just wasn't right. The familiar noise I missed, the way it boiled o'er the spout and the friendly way it hissed. Then suddenly it hit me. I jumped up and I turned it off. I know it's all just in my mind, but hear me before you scoff. As I listened to it dripping, dripping, dripping, I changed my mind about switching, because its sound was of the bathroom and not that of the kitchen.

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And in a great big Western howdy, it's America's favorite cowboys, Riders in the Sky, brought to you live and direct from the bunkhouse of the old Triple X Ranch. 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

0: 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For tonight, a 50% chance of showers and thunderstorms, mainly after 1 a.m. Otherwise, cloudy night on tap with a low of 70. For Saturday, mostly sunny with a high near 90. Saturday night, clear skies, lows drop to 70. And for Sunday, expect mostly sunny conditions with a high of 93 degrees. And that's a look at your American Cowboy Radio weather. 97.3 in Pecos, sponsored by Ram Country, Fort Stockton.
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1: Thank you so much. 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
0: You know, the last 2 years we've been traveling around all over the country, and folks everywhere love that old country music. And I hope the Derailers and guys like them, Dale Watson, and the folks that are here tonight will keep the courage and keep playing what comes from the heart, because that's where it's all at. Here's the first song that I ever wrote. I wrote it for my wife about 45 years ago when we first married. I was driving an old rig-up truck between La Mesa, Texas, and Seminole, Texas, working for Britt Trucking Company there in La Mesa, driving an old oil field truck when I wrote this song. It's called "The Rolling Stone from Texas," title song off of one of our CDs on Watermelon Records.

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1: The old black baldy cow wore ear tag number D35. For some reason, she didn't make it, but her calf was alive. We gathered up the little heifer and took her to the barn and laid her in a pile of hay to try to keep her warm. Dry towels cleaned her up instead of her mama's tongue, but it got the blood a-circulating just like the cow would have done. She looked weak and wobbly with her bobbing little head. Time was passing quickly and we had to get her fed. Colostrum is important, so we got the bottle ready. We squeezed her out a little taste as we held her steady. She took to the nipple pretty good without a lot of drama. It was the only teat she knew because she never nursed her mama. In a few days, she was bawling to be fed every couple of hours, and she was looking healthy and she never got the scours. In a week or so, she was strong enough to romp and hop around. When she saw me with that bottle, she darn near knocked me down. She'd be in and out and around my legs and then butt me with her nose. I'd hurry to get it in her mouth before she went to sucking on my clothes. She'd latch onto that rubber nipple with a numb, numb, slurp, slurp. She drank so fast her mouth would foam, and I swear I heard her burp. Now, there had been bottle calves before, but this was a special case, because I've never seen a heifer with so much slobber on her face. The excessive bubbly white foam is how she got her name. It looked like the topping on a pie, so we called her meringue. When she got her belly full, the fun and games would begin. Bucking and twisting, she would run circles around the pen. She must have thought I was her mama. I smelled like formula each day. This little orphan calf relied on me in every way. My heart would melt when she'd look at me with those brown eyes, big and wide. It's funny how bottle feeding this calf triggered my maternal side. Sometimes she was a lot of trouble, and sometimes it was a chore. But now I kind of miss her since I don't feed her anymore. It was definitely an experience, and life will never be the same, because now when I have pie, I don't eat the meringue.

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1: That may be the town that changes that.
3: The cultural celebrations in Oklahoma generally focus on three things: history, food, and music. And what about the music? From Deep Deuce and Kane's Ballroom to Nashville and the New York Metropolitan Opera, Oklahoma has long laid claim to generations of talented musicians, singers, songwriters, filmmakers, and fine artists. We may be flyover country to the east and left coast, but the talent of Oklahoma is known, seen, and heard all over the world. There is one fellow that folks think of when we think of Oklahoma music, and that fellow is Bob Wills.

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1: There's been a lot of poems written about the working cowboy, but not too many written about the old boy that's not doing it anymore. So I've written one I call Private Thoughts. Jobs I once did, I now see from the road as I drive at county expense. Man owns that place, had best get around or he'll lose a steer through that fence. Memories crowd me and take me away to yondering days I once knew, willing to forfeit societal gain for the freedom known to so few. Lord, what I'd give to just one more time feel the earth was my pearl alone, to ride with the crew relaxed but ready to squall with that panther-like tone. The round pen where boys and horses were schooled, Pony Express with a slicker, the old hands watching, grinning, remembering. Young once again, eyes a flicker. Countless wild rides through breaks and mesquite, excitement was too mild a word. Countless hours sitting there bored unto tears while some slow old man cut the herd. 4th of July in 78, Stamford, Texas. God, that day was sweet. Bill, Dave, and me won the wild mare race. My ride brought the crowd to their feet. I think of horses I rode in the past and grin at the good ones I made, but almost cry over the good ones I ruined. Too eager to polish my trade. I'd sure like the chance to set them again, to atone my many mistakes. How many bad horses could have been good had they gotten half-even breaks? I guess truth be told, it wasn't all good. Sundown, it'd oft find me mad, ready to roll up my bed and pull out. I never did. Looking back, I'm glad. But good times and bad all meld into one, the difference unseen through the haze. And I understand now what the old timers mean when they speak of the good old days.

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1: The cowboys all assembled on a blistering day in hell. They were waiting on the devil and just dreaded what he'd tell. They knew from days gone by that they wouldn't like his tune. He rejoiced in all their misery, their hopelessness and gloom. This morning he's a-smiling, and they knew beyond a doubt they'd see the sorriest side of hell before the day was out. He cast a leery eye upon them and with a sadistic grin said, "I think we'll have a rodeo. Go get those horses in. I want the rough stock yonder that runs out that black stud, that hoss you boys call Satan." And he turns and points to Judd. "Take a half a dozen riders and fetch him down the draw. This'll be the rankest rodeo you gents have ever saw." Well, he sure wasn't fooling, and someone chanced to say, with his special brand of torment, it was an unforgetting day. The boys were bruised and bleeding. They were kicked and stomped a bit. Then he takes in his head to buck out Satan before we quit. Now, those cowboys were no pilgrims, but that order made them quake. Their courage is badly shaken. They moaned for mercy's sake. Then a handsome, wiry puncher with the warmest, kindest eyes stepped out to face the devil before they realized. His voice rang out for silence, and a hush fell on the crowd. "All right, your Satan stallion, of which you are so proud." The devil hadn't noticed this cowboy much till now. Still, a fiendish laugh escaped him. "I suppose you'll show him how." "What makes you think you're special? As far as I can tell, big brags and good intentions are all you find in hell." The cowboy never wavered, nor backed up a single step. "I'll ride your killer stallion. I'm standing on my rep. And devil, when I've done it and showed him who's the boss, you're gonna cut loose all these cowboys. You're gonna set free every hoss." With a moment's hesitation, the devil took the bet. He didn't have to worry. Satan hadn't been rode yet. So they strapped a saddle on him while he screamed and bawled his hate. Then the cowboy slid down on him and he nodded for the gate. In true fashion of a rider, with his arm thrown o'er his head, the waiting crowd watched mesmerized, but the devil filled with dread. For everyone could see it, although it wasn't planned. The vivid, ugly, jagged scar of a nail hole through his hand.

0: 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Here's a look at your King County weather from American Cowboy Radio 107.7 in Guthrie. For tonight, a chance of showers and thunderstorms with clouds. Overnight lows drop to 67. For Saturday, a sunny day on tap with a high of 93. Saturday night, clear skies, lows drop to 69. And for Sunday, expect sunshine with a high of 96 degrees. And that's a look at your King County weather from American Cowboy Radio 107.7 in Guthrie.
1: Tonight in Bay Point, Maine, it's beef bourguignon. 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You'll find beef fajitas at the Four Fork Ranch. 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In New Orleans, it's Creole pepper steak. And beef bracciola in the north end of Boston. 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At the end of each day, all over the country, nothing satisfies so many people in so many ways. Beef. It's what's for dinner.
0: 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For tonight, a 50% chance of showers and thunderstorms, mainly after 1 a.m. Otherwise, cloudy night on tap with a low of 70. For Saturday, mostly sunny with a high near 90. Saturday night, clear skies, lows drop to 70. And for Sunday, expect mostly sunny conditions with a high of 93 degrees. And that's a look at your American Cowboy Radio weather. 97.3 in Pecos. 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

John McDonald, folks, you know, I visited a doctor friend of mine in East Tennessee recently, and the first thing he said to me when I walked in the door was, John, did you bring me any of that good, highly seasoned cowboy music? Well, it tickles me to know that other folks appreciate a good, highly seasoned cowboy music as much as I do. And that's why I always recommend Riders in the Sky. Now, Riders in the Sky has many uses around today's modern farm, whether you're controlling broadleaf weeds or pesky insects and weevils of all kinds. It's also useful as a growth implant hormone. Merely implant Riders in the Sky in your young calves and observe a 95% greater weight gain on 99% less food. So, folks, if you're like my doctor friend and tired of the same old bland top 40 formulaized new wave crossover country music, why not switch to highly seasoned cowboy music? And remember, from the breakfast table to the barnyard, it's Riders in the Sky.

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fella asked me the other day what I liked about the West. So I got together my argument to prove that it's the best. I called the mayor, the chief of police, and even the governor's home to get the facts to back me up, and here's what they said on the phone. We got buffalo, deer, T-bone steaks, fruits, fish, and fowl. Wine and grapes and figs and dates and a chamber of commerce smile. Liquid sunshine, legal moon.

gal at the rodeo, and we took a ride that night. 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
1: Did you ever set a straddle, slouching easy in the saddle, in the sagebrush when the night had gathered round? When the moon above the mountain really seemed to be accounting all the million little stars a-looking down. Did you ever stop and ponder that among the bunch up yonder, not a star was ever known to jump the fence? Well, that thought, it got me going, and the idea kept a-growing, and I've felt a little different ever since. That there foreman way up yonder, he must surely be a wonder, for to keep him from stampeding far away. But any night that you're a-gazing, you can see them all a-grazing in the same old place, in just the same old way. And somehow I can't help thinking, when I see them all a-blinking, that a guy that thinks he's wise in some despair may be helping punching cattle, but he'd fight a sorry battle with the foreman that's a-running things up there.

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Partner, you're listening to the Authentic American Cowboy Radio. Did you hear what I said? 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

0: Taking you back to when music was a slice out of the old West. 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
1: Scattered across West Texas are dying little towns that progress has left behind, whose residents are content to live in a status quo state of mind. Empty buildings with vacant stares wear faded signs that say closed. On the edge of town, deserted houses sit broken with their bones exposed. Better jobs and better money have lured people away looking for more, while big city supercenters have closed down the mom and pop store. But outside these towns, you'll find signs of life and the will to survive from a handful of determined people working to keep a legacy alive. You'll see life in the fields that flank the highways and cotton gins that reach the sky, and the amber stalks of grain wave as they greet the vehicles passing by. Pump jacks dot the landscape, thumping as if a beating heart. Big green combines chug along, taking grain and chaff apart. Water is pumped by windmills that resemble a giant prairie flower. Huge wind generators loom above, working to harness nature's power. Crops and fields give way to rolling plains with red sandy ground, where herds of white-faced cattle are grazing and milling around. Day-working cowboys now ride the sections where old cowmen once rode. Out here, a man's word is still his honor, and his handshake is his code. Dusty arenas are alive with people and horses at weekend events. Musty auction barns are selling livestock until the last dollar is spent. Big-hatted and tall-booted daddies hold the tiny hands of the next generation. They know that each little puncher is a link towards their heritage preservation. Those who work the land know the joy of a crop with double the yield, or the devastation that 4 weeks without rain can have on your fields. There's no way to explain that feeling when a newborn calf stands to nurse, or how helpless you are against nature that you shake your fist and curse. Some people get it, and others will never understand what makes people live and work for the love of the land. No, you don't have to look far to find signs of life out here. It seems the residents have a higher calling to preserve and persevere. There are dying little towns all over the nation that progress has left behind. The pulse of rural America lives there, and it suits them just fine.

Then one spring at the catch pens, we were topping off the fours. The crew was making side bets. Eck Barton was marking scores. Charlie climbed down off the top rail. He put a 20 in the hat. Said, if y'all ain't scared of a tired old man, I'm calling all the bets. I says, Charlie, this here is a young man's game. Your wild rides have come and gone. He just grinned like a possum. Said, Mex, can

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Old Charlie was sitting in the middle just a grinning and raking.

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pack. I've never seen a sight that didn't look better looking back. 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Snow can burn your eyes, but only people make you cry. Home is made for coming from, for dreams of going to, which with any luck

evening. 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For tonight, a chance of showers and thunderstorms with clouds. Overnight lows drop to 67. For Saturday, a sunny day on tap with a high of 93. Saturday night, clear skies. Lows drop to 69. And for Sunday, expect sunshine with a high of 96 degrees. And that's a look at your King County weather from American Cowboy Radio, 107.7 in Guthrie.

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2: 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For tonight, a 50% chance of showers and thunderstorms, mainly after 1 a.m. Otherwise, cloudy night on tap with a low of 70. For Saturday, mostly sunny with a high near 90. Saturday night, clear skies, lows drop to 70. And for Sunday, expect mostly sunny conditions with a high of 93 degrees. And that's a look at your American Cowboy Radio weather. 97.3 in Pecos, sponsored by Ram Country, Fort Stockton.
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the goats, the viewers away from town. I rode, 'twas there on the marge of Lake LaBarge, I found a mother load. Returning to town, it was drinks all around. 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I'd rather they learned it from me. 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This here's the sidekick jig. I've been a miner, a greasy pipeliner. I built a dam or two. I sailed the seas, I timbered trees, been a damn good buckaroo. I've been rich so often, I've truly forgotten how many.

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1: The time is World War II. The place is anywhere in the world where an American serviceman could find a pretty girl in a jukebox. The music? Well, it's a tune that comes as close as any to being the theme song of history's greatest war. The song started out in a Texas town that became almost as famous for a gal named Rose as for the Alamo. At last count, Bob Wills sold over 14 million copies of San Antonio Rose. It's one of the biggest songs ever recorded, a legacy which the man they call a living legend will leave the world of country music, a world he helped to shape.

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This is Ben Parks, the sound wrangler here at American Cowboy Radio. Since early spring, I've been rounding up classic cowboy music, stories, and poetry. There's some Mavericks and Strays in the bunch. Now that I've got them all worked here at American Cowboy Radio, I think you'll enjoy the assemblage I've gathered. Riding herd over this rabble of cowboy sounds are quotes and clips from your favorite movies and TV shows. 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Or if it's easier, just send me a note at ben@rt66.media. 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Several years ago, Red Steagall, the 2006 State of Texas Poet Laureate, put this song together that says what our vision is all about. Here's Red with Rodeo.

0: Dictionary defines it as a roundup of cattle, a going around, a cattle ring, or to put it in modern terms, a public exhibition or competition of the skills of cowboys, such as saddle bronc riding and calf roping. I don't suppose a kid ever grew up in the United States of America that didn't play cowboys and Indians and dream of being a Wild Bill Elliott, a Gene Autry, or Roy Rogers. And I suppose that's because buried deep within every man, whether he wears a business suit or a pair of faded jeans, there's a little bit of cowboy in us all. For most of us, it stays a dream. But for some folks like Casey Tibbs and Freckles Brown and Larry Mahan, it becomes a reality. And I'm sure that they'd tell you that they wouldn't trade it for the slickest white-collar job in the world. Because like any other profession, this hat has its own identity. Like pickups that drive better than Cadillacs. And good friends that mean a whole lot more than money. But then what does a man need besides a good horse, fresh air, plenty to eat, and good friends? Everything else seems like a waste. Friends, that's what this album's all about. Rodeos, cowboys, blue jeans, boots, and saddles. And we hope you'll find something here that's pleasing or will bring back a memory. Because if it does, then you've made us all feel like what we really wanted to be anyhow, a bunch of cowboys.
1: High and low. Gathering started, climbing high, pines parted, rock meets sky. Cattle far scattered, arroyo to cap, weighty but tattered, herd into the gap. Bull bellows freedom, don't want to go, heeler is on him, drives him below. Duck in the boughs, skidding the slope, jostling the cows, chap slapping rope. Pushing remnants in cold fall, lurking presence, eerie pall. On upper butte, dark forfeit sight, eve bears mute, rest for the night. Howls from atop, night rider below, threats don't stop, bovine no. Slayers are creeping, roused is the crew, there'll be no sleeping till morning is new. Mounts are prepped, rifles get full, dogs unslept, snorting bull. Circle the herd in dead of night, nary a word, engaged of fright. Dawns arise, plenty of track, taint of guys, didn't attack. Bitters stout, grub quick, move 'em out, ground slick. Traverse shallow, easy and slow, winter fallow, safer below. Count is good, cattle clear, all as should, sleep is near. Day behind, bellies are full, lowly grind, pull the wool. Beat the weather, duck the pack, off with the leather, into the sack. No howls obey, doze through the night, by light of day, beautiful sight. Ceiling of sun, the moon squatting low, the gather done, the good life we know.

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1: I'll answer the question. You want answers? I think I'm entitled.
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1: I want the truth! You can't handle the truth!
3: Hi, this is Michael Martin Murphy. Partner, you're listening to the Authentic American Cowboy Radio. Did you hear what I said? 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

Stockyard Law and the Round Corral lean hard against the rope. His rigid muscles bunch from hip to straining shoulder slope. Alone he fought the outlaw horse, a lusty, dusty fight. Threw him and forced the blind across red eyeballs ringed with white. Led him up, saddled him, caught cinch upon the swing. And cautious swift, the lad a go slipped binding through the ring. Set close the choking hackamore, drew knot and loop to place. Stepped back and wiped the running sweat from off his weathered face. Swung to the saddle, flicked the blind, then lunge and plunge and rear. While rope and rowel strove to break, blind hate gone mad with fear. Rope slashed and reddened rowel stung, the outlaw squealed and fell. And Yardlaw lay a huddled shape, still in the round corral. Sun shone on the sage, wide miles of dusty gray.

iris red, trembling as he stood. 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

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The stirrup where his foot had hung, the sun-swept universe. He cursed the outlaw in the round corral when spake a gentle voice. While listening, Yardlaw grinned his pain, nor had he other choice.

Buck Yardlaw said, yet I will stand again and break the Bronco to my use or hide myself from men. There is no law that I've heard tell to use a Bronco mild, that I'll play square if he plays square, or wild if he plays wild. Who rules with love of a man for beast? So had the voice begun.

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While Yardlaw loosed the slackened cinch, lifted the saddle clear, watching the fixed and burning eye, the undecided ear.

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1: Lots of folk ask why I'm not married up and got me a man. As if it were their business what is and what is not my plan. Truth is, I'm in no big hurry to rush on out and date them all just to have some man around. So I'll wait at home. 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Oh, I get noticed regular. It ain't like I never get asked. But here's the whole unbridled truth. Most ain't got their values held fast. I find men lacking strength to stand, to step up when I need to be backed. They mostly waffle, hesitate, in a moment when they should act. Please don't take me like all snobby. I'm no better than most others. Men today just ain't like my dad, and he's the kind for my druthers. So here's the short, honest answer. My daddy is who you can blame. He gave me a tall example, putting most today's men to shame. See, daddy raised me with know-how. My heart has a good man to find. I ain't settling for any less than having those notions aligned. The man who hopes to rope my heart will own an old Bible, some frayed. He'll be tender on the inside, the outside a tough, hardened blade. My future husband has respect for God, our country, and for me. He will provide, protect, and care with a heart of humility. He'll be one to step up quickly. He will show up when there's a need. He'll stand up for what is proper, an ingrained part of his own creed. He's long tossed his boyhood passive. He acts now when the call comes out. He's courageous and a leader, but fesses up when wrong, no doubt. This man that God is preparing will have protector DNA. He's out there scouting me right now. When found, I'll come to him and stay. His looks ain't near so important, so long as he's tidy and clean. A handsome man might turn my head, but a good man will make me queen. Here's what he can count on from me: love, devotion, and tender care. I'll faithfully follow his lead, keep a calm home for us to share. My man, someday when I find him, and there's no question that I will, shall be sent in God's perfect time. Until that day, I'll just be still.
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3: This first poem, Johnny Clare, is from the history of Osage County, Oklahoma, where I live. So come with me through the pages of time and through the land of the blue stem. In north central Oklahoma, in the land known as the Osage, the spring and early summer rest so easy on the eye, where lush green rolling carpet marks the passing of Mariah, as she dances sometimes gently with the clouds which dot the sky. Much like a ballerina, she pirouettes and leaps across her stage of prairie, and she seems to never pause, while high above the scenery, a hawk critiques the drama and voices his approval, flapping wings in mute applause. The deer, the birds, the woodchuck bear witness from their browsings as they share their home with cattle, the tourists of this land who took the place of buffalo in harvesting the blue stem after they themselves were reaped when progress dealt death's hand. Should you travel through this country heading west toward Ponca City, 14 miles out of Pawhuska, on the highway state funds pave, some 50 yards or so due south of tar and asphalt ribbon, amid the grass wild roses grow, and there you'll find a grave. It once lay on the open plain, surrounded by a tall blue stem. There's now a trap with shorter grass, well kept, devoid of weeds. It seems so humble at first glance, steel fence, a cross of concrete, till close examination shows a cast iron plaque which reads, Johnny Clare, May 1890, May 1910, cowboy employed by Dr. Hall, Pawhuska, thrown from his horse and killed at this spot. Courtesy, Continental Oil Company. To be a cowboy was the call this young man gladly answered. He'd not trade lots with anyone. In life he'd found his pearl. He lived to ride and rope rough stock to test his skill and courage, to polish up the dance floor with a smiling blue-eyed girl. Young Johnny lived the cowboy's life and lived it to the fullest. His pride would let no brute escape as long as he drew breath, so he thought not of consequence. An outlaw steer his quarry, and on that warm spring Osage day, he died cowboy's death. Dwight Barnard was the man who found young Johnny's prostrate body. He tried to crawl, but soon succumbed to sun and broken bone. From pulling grass out by the roots, his hands were torn and bloody. Wild with pain, he'd pawed the ground, afraid to die alone. The horse he'd rode still stood nearby. The outlaw steer stood with him. A stout length of manila hemp was stretched between the pair. There were no human witnesses to relay what had happened. The truth now lives with God above and died with Johnny Clare. A tinker happened by the way and saw a small crowd gathered. The group was friends and comrades of this young man who'd been slain. He reached into his wagon box, produced a tarp of canvas with wagon sheet for coffin to rest. The lad was lame. A short time later, lore maintains, a buckboard journeyed out there and it carried Johnny's mother to his final resting place. Her black dress blowing in the wind, it said she stood for hours, praying and remembering as the tears streamed down her face. Beneath the rich black Osage sod, her precious son was buried, the one to whom she'd given life and nourished from her breast. And though her sorrow knew no bounds, there was some consolation. At least she could die knowing where her Johnny lay at rest. How many young men like her son have gone to seek their fortune? Their siren call, a lowing herd, the whispering prairie wind, which beckoned to the spirit of the ones who tamed the West, who left their loved ones wondering if they'd ever meet again. How many young men like her son met death upon the prairie, their flesh preceding bleaching bone and melding with the sod. So let us think of Johnny's grave as everlasting tribute to those unfound whose dying gasps were heard by none but God. In North Central Oklahoma, in the land known as the Osage, the spring and early summer rest so easy on the eye. A lush green rolling carpet covers Johnny Clare, young cowboy. But his spirit's free and dancing with Mariah in the sky.

0: Good morning. Here's a look at your American Cowboy Radio weather, 97.3 in Pecos. For this morning, we'll start today with mostly cloudy conditions. Temperatures will be right around 72. For this afternoon, mix of clouds and sun with a high of 92 degrees. For tonight, a 20% chance of showers before 1 a.m. Otherwise, we'll have partly cloudy conditions with lows dropping to 72. For Sunday, a sunny day with a high of 94. Sunday night, partly cloudy, lows of 73. And on Monday, expect sunshine with a high of 93 degrees. And that's a look at your American Cowboy Radio weather, 97.3 in Pecos, sponsored by Ram Country, Fort Stockton.
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2: When we have reached the end of our trail, the cowboy spirit will call home all those who embrace this way of life, allowing their spirit to roam. Through sage and brush from dawn till dusk, under the wide open sky, ride canyons deep and follow trails through the Rocky Mountains high. We'll find set aside in paradise for all those who love the saddle, a place where each day brings only the best, when each morning we straddle our favorite mount as we set out on a trail where no danger lies, hear wind in the wire and each sunset, serenaded by coyotes' cries. The past will come alive for us. There is no present, only time, where we will live the cowboy life for eternity in our prime. We will not be alone as we are joined by those who passed before and be surrounded by our friends who have crossed to the other shore. We'll have a front row seat when others gather under a sea of stars. We'll helplessly watch as life deals our friends its unavoidable scars. I'm sure we'll be pleased when we hear our name spoken by those who remain and take solace in the fact though we're gone, we remain part of the chain. And we'll be the link that ties each of them to their place on the other side, where we are joined again with all our dear friends when we saddle up and slide onto that cowboy throne seeking adventures that will have no end, and greet with a smile on the tip of our hat each as they ascend.

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You're listening to the American Cowboy Radio Network. 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
2: 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Sarah Pierce, last year's International Western Music Association Song of the Year award winner, has a new song out called Those Hands. She was telling me about it.
3: Those Hands is a song about the day in the life of an old cowboy. It came out of my Alvarez guitar and wrote itself. So I hope you like it. And thanks, Tuck. Hi, everybody. This is Sarah Pierce, and you're listening to my new single, Those Hands, with my favorite DJ, Tuck, on the best radio western show, Cowboy Radio Ride.

I was just at the 2026 Josie Awards in Nashville, Tennessee, and Lori Beth Brooke was nominated for Album of the Year. It was called Light of the Moon.

0: Next up, it's award-winning cowgirl poet Casey LaCourse. You can see her at Muskogee, Oklahoma, at the Will Rogers Medallion Awards coming up here in October. Here's her poem, Boot Hill Vacancy.
1: Vacancy. Now, there's stories here on Boot Hill. Listen for the voices and the lonely shrill, where unmarked trails lead to their final rest. Ghosts whisper about tales of the West. The Clantons and China Mary claw for air, but lay here buried. 250 souls that once walked the earth. Not all cowboys and gunslingers, some gave birth. The violent deaths were a common fate, where check-in is early. Don't be late. Come right in, never await. Remember Marshal Fred White? In the dark of night, a gun discharged led to a fatal wound. Down he went, gone.

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0: Let's hear from cowboy poet Mark Munsert up in the northeast of the country. 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
1: Mare Watch. Droplets on the barn roof play harmony as I stretch stethoscope to ears. I reach to her belly and whisper softly to quell her fears. She shifts uncomfortably, the strain on her shows. Not yet, girl. No relief. Might soon, I suppose. The rhythm of heartbeats drown out digestive groans. Happy to hear melodic, two-stepping, twin-fiddle mare and baby tones. Overdue by a week, according to Doc. But nature has a way of ignoring the clock. Night barn full of mares and their expected brood. Keeping an eye and ear, make sure for water and food. Every 3 hours, notate their vitals. Many their young could brag of rope and titles. Tack room full of picks, plaques, buckles and such. Bedroll on cot, the accommodation as much. Off with the light, digital alarm clock glow. Sleep, wake is this gig's flow. Awakened by dog and sounds from the aisle, check of dilation gets a 4 in the morning smile. She's pacing her stall, and the other mares know she'll be the first to drop and let her baby go. I keep the lights low and give a call to the vet. Second call to the owner. She'll get here first, I bet. Pacing interrupted by trucks coming to stop. Owner and Doc flying in on the hop. Supplies are prepped. Doc takes a glance. The mare assumes a delivery stance. Here comes the feet, and then a cute head. Baby born healthy. I'm too excited for bed.
0: Next up, it's my newest release. It's called Trust in the Lord, but Tie Up Your Horse. A co-write with Doug.

Next up, let's hear from Larry Ken and Chris Burgeon down in Australia. This song is Somewhere in Montana.

to finish the show with a tribute to a friend, Shane Smith, the owner and operator of B2 Internet Radio. He's shutting the mic down because of too many things to do. The Lord's leading him other ways. He's been a friend and played Cowboy Radio Ride for over a year on B2 Internet Radio in BB, Arkansas. We're signing off here, and thanks, Shane, for your help. Well, that's our show from the plains and the farmlands and the mountains of the West. Thanks for riding along on Cowboy Radio Ride.

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0: This is Ben Parks, the Sound Wrangler at American Cowboy Radio. This is an unusual weekend we have here. It is Dolly Day, that is 9 to 5. September the 25th is Dolly Parton Day. We're going to feature her on Saturday night on the preempted Happy State Bank Bob Wills Saturday Night Dance Party. Yep, we're going to take that show over. We're going to play Dolly music. And as a special treat, Lynn Anderson's daughter, Lisa Sutton, she joined me to pay tribute to her mother, Lynn Anderson. September the 26th is Lynn Anderson's birthday. So we're celebrating Dolly and Lynn Saturday night on the Happy State Bank, 1 week only preempted Bob Wills Saturday Night Dance Party. But by golly, we've got a surprise for you. I'm not even going to tell you what it is, but Lynn Anderson, Lisa Sutton, Glenn Sutton, they all have a connection with Red Steagall and Bob Wills. That's just the little hint I'm going to give you right there. So here comes the program we did in 2019, Susie Knight. Susie's a great cowgirl. She's an auctioneer. She's a boutique keeper. She keeps some beautiful clothing. And I tell you, Susie is the quintessential, I've used that word twice today, but she is the model Western performer, and I'm proud to call her my friend. Let's get into this interview. I'm not going to interrupt it anymore. I'll talk to you at the end of it. But here is Lisa Sutton, along with, hey, guess who's in here? J. Buck Ford. J. Buck is Tennessee Ernie Ford's son. We lost him this summer, but he's in this interview just for a little bit. I think you'll enjoy it. Here is the Lisa Sutton interview from November 2019. I'm with Lisa Sutton and Susie Knight. Lisa, tell us a little bit about yourself.
1: Well, I'm here in Albuquerque today in honor of my mother, Lynn Anderson. They're putting her in the Hall of Fame.
0: Which Hall of Fame?
1: I guess the Western Music, Hall of Fame. Yeah, the IWM, is that right? The International Western Music Association. Susie and I can be there. Spokesperson. So yeah, she's going in the Hall of Fame. I guess the induction is Saturday night, so we got out yesterday, and I'm seeing old friends and new friends, and it's great.
0: And Susie, you're a poet, singer, with the International Western Music Association's convention here this week.
2: Yes, and a nominee.
0: You're nominated for what?
2: I'm nominated for Female Poet of the Year. It'll be the ninth time I'm nominated, and I've won it twice in 2014 and 2016. And then also I'm nominated for Entertainer of the Year.
1: The big one. She's on the big one. Yay.
2: Wow.
1: Yay.
0: Well, tell us, you're probably most authority, tell us about the International Western Music Association and your background on that.
2: I'm happy to tell you, it's a wonderful organization. I believe they're well into their 30-year mark, or approaching 30-year mark, and I'm not sure how many years ago they moved it here to Albuquerque, but I've been coming for the past 10 years to this annual festival or a convention now, and it's been in Albuquerque, so I'm not sure when they made the change to Albuquerque, but it's been here for quite a while, and so this is where the best of the best and all levels of Western artists, whether they're just cutting their teeth and getting started, or whether they're seasoned professionals and touring all over the world,
1: and singers,
2: you'll see all the best of the best, as well as the middle, and then all of those that are just trying to get started in this genre, whether they're youth or whether they're people in, you know, their golden years and they've been writing songs or poems all their life, and they just want to have a chance to get on stage and share their songs and poems with this large opportunity, this large audience. The neat thing about what I say about Western music, you know, why is this suddenly so important? Well, back in the day, in your mother's day, it was country and Western, and people were very familiar with that term, especially people in our age group. Country and Western was, it was just
0: interchangeable.
2: Yes, it was. And
1: it was originally the Country Music and Western Awards, right?
2: Correct.
1: Country and Western Music Awards. CMWA.
2: Mm-hmm. Yeah, and so at some point, and I like to think it was somewhere around the 1980s, country music kind of went off on a little, its own little direction, and that's okay. That's okay, you know. And Western just stayed true to its roots and its same basic kind of style. Now, there is still contemporary Western as well. However, it is it is very true to that Western sound.
1: Okay, yeah, that's interesting.
2: And
1: so
2: the topics,
1: contemporary Western.
2: There is contemporary as well, and why do we say that? It's because the lyrics and the stories are going to be about ranch life or the rural way of life. That could be horses, could be all about living on, you know, out on the prairie. And
1: I noticed some of them
2: drives.
1: Are very costumed and instruments, yeah, too, so you got a lot of them that are showy.
2: Now, today I'm dressed down, but normally I'm dressed up in a big old, you know, whip-stitched hat and, you know, lots of fringes.
1: Yeah, it's about the romance and the style of the Old West.
2: Yes.
1: And apply music and poetry. Yeah. I'm in
3: Lisa,
1: love.
3: Yeah. I think you rounded out the style of the Old West. One thing that's attracted me about the International Western Music Association is their board of advisors are people that know Western music, Western culture, the likes of Red Steagall, Dusty Rogers, Rex Allen Jr.
2: Correct.
3: Is on the board.
2: Yes.
3: Michael
1: Rex
3: Martin
1: Allen
3: Murphy.
1: Be here?
3: I don't believe Rex is going to be here. But these are folks that people recognize as Westerners, not as country people, but Westerners. And I love that line out of the Blues Brothers. Well, we have both kinds of music here. We have country and Western.
1: And so we're
3: focusing on the Western side of the music.
1: Yes.
3: We're our cousins, the country folks, are great people. There's some great music, but this is traditional American music.
2: Yeah, and you'd be surprised. I'm the president of the Colorado chapter of the International Western Music Association, and so we take showcases all around the state of Colorado to just let folks know that this kind of music and this kind of storytelling through poetry exists. And surprisingly, there's a lot of folks in the state of Colorado that are unaware of this genre. And once they hear it, I'd be hard-pressed to find anyone who doesn't love it.
3: Absolutely.
2: Now, they sometimes become a member because fans can join, too, and become a member of the International Western Music Association. You don't have to be an artist or a writer or a singer or a musician to
1: And I can see where the fans would join. Yeah, they get on mailing lists. They get to keep up with people. They're not going to get to necessarily hear on regular radio in their hometown, but they can get online. They
2: Correct.
1: Can download. Okay.
2: Yeah.
1: Love it.
2: Yep.
3: Lisa, your mom, Lynn Anderson, and your dad.
1: Yes, Glenn Sutton.
3: They may be what we, on first glance, think of as traditional country performers and singers. But your mom goes much deeper than that. Your mom has a heart for Western music.
1: Always did.
3: Tell us what that was like growing up. She was horse people. She was the cutting horses. And
1: she was raised a cowgirl. She was born in North Dakota.
2: All right.
1: So Grand Forks, North Dakota, and moved to California and grew up that way.
2: Mm-hmm.
1: Lawrence Welk Show. But her her dad, my grandfather Casey, and my grandmother Liz was a songwriter. He wrote Merle Haggard's first number one with my grandmother, The Fugitive. And then my grandmother wrote, "From now on, all my friends are going to be strangers."
3: Well,
1: I didn't know if you knew that or not.
3: I didn't know that.
1: So I came to the IWMA when it used to be in Tucson, and my grandmother was still writing, and she had a Western record that she won the Pioneer Award with and got an Album of the Year Award with. So I feel like I came with my grandparents through it because my grandparents were hardcore into the Western all the time. You know, Grandpa was a cowboy. He rode with the Sacramento Sheriff's Posse. My grandmother was with the Ladies Mounted Posse up in North Dakota. You know, so my mom didn't really have a choice but to have horses. That was it.
3: The more we understand her roots.
1: Yeah, you know, and even on the Lawrence Welk Show, she was the little country girl. You know, but they usually had a cowboy hat on her, and she did the Western segment.
2: Yeah.
1: Her first single with chart records was Ride, Ride, Ride.
2: Okay.
1: You know?
2: Mm-hmm.
1: 52 albums later, now that she's gone, I go and look through the album art, and even the big Columbia Lady Glamorous records, she's usually a horse on there.
2: Yeah.
1: You know,
2: kept her roots.
1: She always did. And so I think, you know, you go to Nashville, you go through the machine, and she obviously succeeded.
2: Yes.
1: Right?
2: Right.
1: But there comes a day where I think all artists go back to their roots. And mom came back here hardcore, you know. She did two records then with my grandmother. It's a Cowgirl 1 and Cowgirl 2 that they've been nominated for awards over the years with. And to me, that's special because it's my grandmother writing Western songs that my mother's singing.
2: Mm-hmm.
3: Wow.
1: You know? So, I'm a lucky kid.
2: You know?
1: I get to come here and run around and meet a bunch of cool cowboy people. I mean, my whole family's gone, and I'm yearning to find that history somehow, you know, to feel a part of their lifestyle, you know. So even sitting here with you in your cowgirl hat, and I'm like, Mom, and I'm very proud to be here, and I hope I'm representing my family well.
4: Yeah, I believe you are.
0: Thank you, Lisa. Susie, tell us what's going on with the IWMA, the International Western Music Association, and what's the future look like for Western music?
2: So we're working hard to get the youth more involved, continuing on with this legacy, because we are getting older, and our audiences are getting older. And so it's key, and it's one of the main focuses of the IWMA, is to integrate opportunities to get the youth involved. And a lot of times we'll seek out youth that are already being trained in musical instruments. For instance, if they're being trained in, you know, playing fiddle or the mandolin or the or even guitar, that's the main one is going to be guitar. Chapters like in Texas, they are very successful for many, many, many years with their youth. And so they make it real easy for kids to come to this convention. They come for, I believe children come for free. They make it so it's very affordable for a family to come to bring their kids and expose them to the culture of Western music and cowboy poetry.
4: Oh, that's great.
2: Yeah.
1: When I came as a kid with my grandparents, Casey Musgraves was walking around.
2: Wow.
1: Right? If she'd give a shout out for the IWMA.
2: Wouldn't that be cool?
4: Say,
1: you know,
2: wouldn't
1: really,
2: that be cool?
1: So I was when I asked Red about it, I would hope that that would appeal to some of the young kids. You
2: Are
1: know,
2: you kidding?
1: She started here.
2: Yes.
1: You know? Okay.
2: That would.
0: Lisa, you're mentioning your grandmother and writing songs. Is there a song that comes to mind that your grandmother contributed to, that your mom recorded? Maybe we could insert it on the program now.
1: There's a song called Only the Rocks Live Forever. And I'm not sure why that song speaks to me, except that I like the way Mom sings it. Mm. You know, now to go back and hear her vocal really moves me sometimes. And for some reason, knowing that my grandmother had the depth to talk about the wind against the rocks and the Old West like that, and then my mother singing it, I thought it had a really cool modern sound, and it's on the Cowgirl 2 record. I wish you'd play that.
0: Okay, well, here we go with Only the Rocks Live Forever from Lynn Anderson.
1: Thank you.
0: Thank you, Lisa.

0: Lisa, that was fantastic.
1: Thank you.
0: You can really feel your mother's love for her mother's words, and that's really special. And only the rock lives forever. Susie, tell us about your work here and what you've brought with you.
1: The new CD.
0: Your new CD.
2: Yeah, it's my new record called Turn 'em Loose. It's my all original cowboy songs. One poem by a friend named Jeff Carson. The songs I wrote, all of those in my lifetime. A lot of them are most recently, though. The title cut is probably the one that I'm most excited about. And you can see this artwork on the album. And it's kind of a story, I got to tell you. This work of art is an oil painting made by Dirk Godbee. And what it reminds me of, and this print has hung in my home for many, many years. And I'm in love with it because it reminds me of my life on my family's Circle M Ranch in Pine Ridge, South Dakota, where I lived for 5 years and worked there. And we raised horses and cows, and mainly at that time we had about 200 mares, brood mares, and so every spring there would be about 200 colts. And so there was a lot of sorting and doctoring and et cetera, that went on in the corrals, and then we'd take the horses back to pasture, and we'd open that gate, man, they'd go flying out, we'd turn them loose. So one day, my husband Dave, he says, you know, you haven't written a song in a while, because I'd been working hard on my poems and on my poetry. And so he went to work, and the last thing I saw sitting there, and I looked up at that print, and I went, He came home from work, and I strummed it out for him, I sang the song, and I said, what do you think? And he said, I think it's pretty good. Well, a few years had to go by, and now I've saved up my pennies, and I went back in the recording studio, and that was going to become the title cut. And I'm so excited because there's a band called Three Trails West, and they won the 2016 International Western Music Association's Group of the Year. And there's the three guys are the harmony vocals, and then they play instruments as well, and then there's a band behind them. But for On My Record, they're the harmony.
1: They did
2: such a great job. So what it reminds me of is that it's like when you listen to the theme song of Bonanza. It's not that sound, but it's the energy that I feel. That's the kind of like where you say, this music sounds like, you know, that's what I would describe it as. And it's a great,
1: it's
2: lively tune. And it's all about turning the horses loose, and it's just ranch life. And yeah.
1: So that's so cool.
2: Yeah.
1: Turn 'em loose.
0: Can't think of a better time to introduce Turn 'em Loose.

0: Susie, where can we find this album?
1: Put Susie Knight in the search engine, and it'll come up. And you can order it that way, or you can download tracks that way, individually. And
2: are
1: it can be iTunes, Amazon. And, of course, you can go to my website, which would be even more fun, and it's simply SusieKnight.com, and I can sign the CD for you. So they're $15, and then plus $5 for shipping and handling, because, gosh, that's gone up. That's really gone up. So, unfortunately, I had to raise my shipping and handling prices. But that way I can sign it and personalize it.
2: Congratulations on your nomination.
1: Thank you so much.
2: And tell us again what you're nominated for here.
1: So I'm nominated for the, we always start with the year first. So the 2019, I had to think, what year are we? 2019 International Western Music Association Female Poet of the Year.
2: Okay.
1: And Entertainer of the Year.
2: Susie,
3: we know you have to run. Thank you so much for being here.
1: I'll never be the same.
3: And
1: I will never wash my hand again.
3: We're looking forward to hearing of your success.
2: Thank you. Yeah, we'll find you later.
1: You know, at this point in my life, you know, I'm just happy that there's an audience for Western entertainment and that there's people out there that are just as much in love with cowboy music and poetry as I am.
3: Well, Susie, thank you for being here with us.
4: Yep. Before you go, could I ask a big favor?
1: Certainly.
4: We are, in June of 2020, we're celebrating the 50th anniversary of the release of I Never Promised You a Rose Garden. And I know that you not only remember that song,
1: of course.
4: I know it probably had some impact in your life and in your career.
1: Mm-hmm.
4: Could you share just a couple of words? Because what we're going to be doing over the year, between now and June of 2020, is we're going to be dropping little pieces of clip from people of note, like yourself, who can share with the audience that we have on our social media pages.
1: Wonderful. Thank you for this opportunity. When I think of the song, I Never Promised You a Rose Garden, the lyric comes to mind, I beg your pardon. And that right there, I believe I was still in my teens. I'm 60 now, so yeah, I was young. And the lyric right there was ladylike. And as a young woman, a young girl, growing up, it was important for my folks to instill in me to be a lady and to be ladylike. And that lyric, there's not too many that can, in my opinion, match that and impress to any person to be polite and to be considerate of other people's feelings when you talk. You can stand your ground and you can say what you want to say, but you can say it with respect.
2: I've never had that put that way either.
3: Wow.
2: That's cool.
1: No one's ever given me a chance to talk about this. You guys, thank you.
2: Wow.
1: I don't know what just happened yet, but I am blessed and I'm grateful. So thank you.
2: Wow.
1: And you. Right here in my heart. I love you all.
2: Oh,
1: I'm going to get on your hair because I can drive you crazy, really.
0: That was a very emotional conclusion to the interview with Susie Knight. We'll continue the interview with Lisa Sutton momentarily. One little bit of information here in post-production on this interview. The voice you heard inviting Susie Knight to tell a little bit about I Never Promised You a Rose Garden and what it meant to her, that was J. Buck Ford. J. Buck is son of Tennessee Ernie Ford, and he's associated with Lisa Sutton. Sony Records is documenting people's impressions of what that song meant to them, and they'll be producing that, and it'll be available during the celebration in June of 2020 on Lynn Anderson's 50th anniversary of I Never Promised You a Rose Garden. This is Ben Parks, the Sound Wrangler here at American Cowboy Radio. I appreciate the opportunity with Legends Radio Network to allow me to do this portion of Lyrics and Legends this week, and I hope you're enjoying.

0: It. Now we're going to continue on with the interview with Lisa Sutton, daughter of Lynn Anderson and Glenn Sutton.
1: We need to know about you. We need to know what you're doing, who Lisa is.
2: Lisa now is the Lynn Anderson legacy, but okay.
1: You had a good childhood?
2: Yeah, of course. I was a lucky kid, right?
1: You're an only child?
2: Well, I was for the first 10 years. Uh-huh. So when my mom married my father, Glenn Sutton, they kind of became the country music it couple. My dad took mom and signed her to CBS and started producing her records and writing her songs, and then they had a big hit with Rose Garden, and they say when I was born in 1970 in December, my mom woke up in the hospital and my dad said, well, congratulations, you've got a number one record and a little baby girl.
1: Well.
2: So, and then I'm on the front page of the newspaper of the Tennessean that morning, you know. I looked terrible. Mom looked beautiful.
1: They
2: didn't fix my hair or nothing, and mom looks gorgeous laying there in the hospital bed, you know. but yeah, I had a very sparkly childhood, you know. It was a big entrance coming out, and mom and dad were highly musical, and that was a fun first decade of life.
1: Did you get to go on the road with her some? She had the typical bus lifestyle, and
2: sure did.
1: It was exciting.
2: sometimes yes, sometimes no. I think when I was a young kid, I got passed off at the airport and at the bus a lot. Dad would be staying home. Dad was producing Tammy Wynette and Red Steigall and everybody else under the sun, and so he stayed home a lot working in Nashville, and mom would be out on the road, and so sometimes it would be I'd stay with dad, or the grandparents were coming through and they'd pick me up on the bus and take me to get mom. You know, there was a lot of motion when I was a kid.
1: Tell us, you know, we're of course the front poster child's Lynn Anderson, but tell us about your dad. Tell us.
2: My dad, I learned something new about him today from Mr. Steigall. My dad was a funny man. He was very talented. Everybody likes to talk about my dad. You know, I meet people every day that just tell me a funny Glenn Sutton story. And Red said, did I ever tell you the story about us riding on a train? And I said, no, sir, you sure didn't. And he said, oh, yeah. I guess he called the owner of the railway and had him add a caboose on. And my dad and Red Steigall rode in that caboose through Texas or somewhere. Or it had to be Colorado, too, because he said they left the toilet lid in the caboose was basically a hole in the floor,
1: mm-hmm.
2: right?
1: Mm-hmm.
2: And I guess they've been trying to write a song all night and kept falling asleep. He said the rhythm and the rock of the train and a few beers, I guess, and it'll nod you off,
1: mm-hmm.
2: you know? He said one of them left the trap door open and they woke up with a ton of snow on them. But he said that night they wrote I'm Not Your Kind of Girl, and that is the song that Red used to cut on Reba McEntire and bring her to Nashville.
1: Wow.
2: You know, and when I saw Reba not too long ago at the Cowboy Hall of Fame, she, you know, when I walked up, I said, I'm Lynn Anderson's daughter, Lisa Sutton. She said, you're Glenn Sutton's daughter, too. And she knew the song. I mean, so I feel like my dad's history in the music business is just as deep as mom's.
1: Absolutely.
2: Of course, you know, and now, of course, dad's gone. He was the first one I lost. I've lost all the musical people in my family, so now I'm the one left trying to promote the legend and
1: the legacy.
2: Sure, yes. There's a lot of good music there. And I'm realizing a lot of it's Western, which is why we're here.
1: Yes.
2: You know, this is a big deal to me. For mom to get honored for her Western lifestyle, to me, she was a cowgirl. Yes, she was an international superstar. But my mom, when we were home, we were at the barn. You know, we went to the Oak Hill Horse Show just like everybody else. You know, we loaded up and wrapped those horses up and loaded them in the trailer. And we drove over there to Ellington Agricultural Center. And, you know, I shined my saddle and mom saddled. I mean, we rode.
1: Fed and watered and set. Shine.
2: Yeah, we really did. And I think mom felt like that kept it real for her. Now, of course, she didn't mind showing up in beautiful outfits. You know, I go back and look at some of her show outfits on the horse show circuit. And it's like she took a little bit of that stage into the horse show arena.
3: Yeah.
2: So she was very good at putting even her riding clothes together.
3: Wow. Do you still have any of those outfits?
2: I do.
3: Oh,
2: I do.
3: Wow.
2: I do. So I found a lot of the chaps recently.
3: Oh, well.
2: And, of course, later it was ultra suede chaps. So later in high school, I hauled for the world. So Mom put me on some pretty good horses. I was pretty lucky.
3: Mm-hmm.
2: She made me ride Duncan Parker for forever. And Duncan was he was a big Western riding horse. He could switch leads. And he wasn't the prettiest horse in the barn, but he was an athlete.
3: Wow.
2: And she made me stay on Duncan for about my first 4 years, you know, and I wanted to ride one of the, I bet, you know, or one of the ones that was all pretty. And now you're going to ride Duncan. He's going to teach you how to ride. And she was right. And then it ended up that Bob Kingsley took Duncan. Mom and Bob were friends. And Bob ended up with Duncan Parker later. When I went to college, Duncan went to Bob.
3: Wow.
2: And then Bob rode him out on the trails and did a lot of Western riding shows out in California and Texas. And then Duncan retired and died out there on Bob's farm.
3: Wow.
2: Isn't that neat?
3: Great life.
2: Isn't that neat?
3: Was.
2: Yeah, it's been very, it's been very horsey. All the way through. I mean, all the way.
3: That's great. So kind of give us kind of wrap that up with, tell us about some of the songs, some of the artists that your dad wrote for. You mentioned Red.
2: Yeah, absolutely. Lone Star Beer and Bob Wills Music.
3: Oh, that's the foundation.
2: You like it?
3: Yeah.
2: So that was Dad and Red. What was it? Tight Levi's and Yellow Ribbons.
3: Uh-huh.
2: That's Dad and Red.
3: Wow.
2: Rodeo Cowboy for Chris Ledoux.
3: Wow.
2: So, and of course, then a lot of my mom cut Rodeo Cowboy too. It's interesting to see songs cut for a woman or for a man, how mm-hmm. they'll change the lyric a little bit. Good song's a good song. And then Dad wrote for Tammy Wynette. We got Your Good Girl's Gonna Go Bad, and I Don't Want to Play House. Your Good Girl's Gonna Go Bad was on the opening segment of the CMA Awards the other night.
3: Right.
2: Now you tell me all this new pop country and everything that's going on in the world, the pyrotechnics of it all,
3: mm-hmm.
2: and still for the opening segment, a song that was written back in 1970 is used.
3: That's great.
2: So I feel like my family's legacy, those songs are what I really need to protect right now, because they're not writing them like that anymore.
3: No.
2: They're not, you know. So I have a very strong feel. It's like my mother was the face of everything, and a beautiful face, right? And a beautiful singer, you know, but her presence and her vocal are really driving my father's songs and my grandmother's songs. I don't know if you know, but my grandmother wrote Merle Haggard's first number one. From Now On.
3: Fugitive?
2: Well, Fugitive was, Strangers was the first number one, I think.
3: Uh-huh.
2: And then Fugitive came right after.
3: Wow.
2: So, yeah. And that's why his band's called The Strangers.
3: The Strangers.
2: You know?
3: Yeah.
2: And my grandfather's co-writer on The Fugitive, that was kind of his. They were driving one night. And Grammy was the songwriter in the family, of course, over 800 songs. So she's got Roy Drusky cuts, George Jones cuts. She had 13 records on RCA in the 1960s.
3: Wow.
2: She cut with Chet Atkins. Yeah, so my mom totally between...
3: Your musical royalty.
2: I've heard that term before. Right now, I kind of feel like a hillbilly.
3: the princess of country music royalty has a great laugh.
2: I'm a little bit of what the mutt dog or something.
3: No.
2: I've got a little bit of all of it, you know. But I am finding it's a unique place to be. I feel like I'm one of the few kids of a country music entertainer that's got, you know, Harlan Howard said three chords and the truth. Well, I've got three sides of the song.
3: Wow.
2: Because it's often, you know, the singer, which is the master, and then you got your songwriter, who's a copyright owner, and then you got your publisher. You know, and so all through Mom's career, there's Grammy and Dad, you know, in there with the writing and the publishing. So over time now, I'm working to put all those eggs kind of back in a basket, and then we move forward. I'm hoping this Western music stuff is going to be a change in pace in life. You know, it's a traditional aspect of music that is also so common thread that I don't think it's ever going to go away, right?
3: We're seeing, I believe, I mentioned this yesterday in one of the meetings here at the International Western Music Association's convention, that I believe we're on the cusp of a revival of
2: Western
3: music.
2: I feel it too. I do. I really hope that for y'all.
3: And there's... an artist that I was listening to last week, and he mentioned that we go this path with country music, goes flamboyant and bright, the pyrotechnics you mentioned.
2: Right.
3: And then somebody picks up a guitar and goes acoustic again. And we recenter. And that was Vince Gill, I believe, on the country programs.
2: Yeah.
3: And somebody picks up a guitar and suddenly we hear the lyrics again and the music's alive again. Instead of just being a show, it's heartfelt music. And that's what you are and that's what your mom's music is. What would be a song we could lead into now that portrays how real your mom was in the music world and her heartfelt song?
2: We could do maybe Where It All Began, Ride, Ride, Ride.
3: We'll do that.
2: I figured she was off to the races, you know. So her first single with Chart Records, and it was, I think, 66 or 67. It's a song written by my grandmother.
3: Well.
2: And it was Mom's first charting record.
3: So lead us into that.
2: All right. Ride, ride, ride.
3: Here we go. Thank you.

0: back with Lisa and Lynn's song, Ride, Ride, Ride. That was the beginning of a very, very fruitful career.
1: And over 50 years.
0: 50 years. And and we're here in Albuquerque with the International Western Music Association, and your mom is being inducted into the Hall of Fame this weekend.
1: Yes, she and is.
0: Tell us about that event and what's led you, what you've been doing to prepare for that.
1: I guess in preparation for me, it's been a lifetime of preparation because my mom's a cowgirl, you know. She loved the Western music. She loved the Western lifestyle. You know, there wasn't often a time you didn't see mom in her boots and her hat and stuff, right? I mean, she just was a cowgirl. So when they called and let me know that, you know, the powers that be had deemed it worthy for her to go into the Western Music Hall of Fame, I was so excited because it makes more sense to me than any other Hall of Fame. You know, there's the big one, the Country Music Hall of Fame. There's, you know, the Cowgirl Hall of Fame. There's the Cowboys. There's, you know, but Western music, to me, that is, I think mom would have flipped out. Wow. You know, she was working real hard at putting records together the last part of her life that went back to her roots. She took Grammy songs like we played, and you know, it's a Western lifestyle that now the Western Music Association has deemed worthy to honor, you know, and I it's a fit, and I'm so proud. That's why I'm here.
0: Well, Lynn didn't actually just sing the song. She lived the Western lifestyle.
1: She did.
0: She did the horse shows. She did. What all events do you remember tagging along, and you participated in them too?
1: Oh, yeah.
0: What all did y'all go? Were some places and events that you guys...
1: We were primarily quarter horse folks. So, you know, I grew up showing AQHA. Mom was always competing in AQHA. She did the Quarter Horse Congress. Later, we picked up some cutting horses when she remarried married her second husband. Mm-hmm. They had a place down in Louisiana, and so she started working with the cutters, and she really got into that. And then she'd run back in with her old friend Bob Kingsley and the Carity Foundation in Fort Worth, so she started doing a lot of the celebrity cuttings just so she could stay around it. She had a few pasture ornaments out there in New Mexico that she messed around with. We always had horses, you mm-hmm. know, of course.
0: We're in New Mexico.
1: Taos. She was up in the mountains in Taos. Her longtime boyfriend was Mentor Williams. Are you mm-hmm. familiar with
0: no.
1: him? Mentor wrote a great song called Give Me the Beat Boys and Free My Soul. I Want to Get Lost in Your Rock and Roll and
0: Drift Away. That sounds like a song that could take
1: away.
0: Off well.
1: That's a pretty big one.
0: Pretty good,
1: this
0: yeah.
1: is that little bitty song.
0: Yeah.
1: Little title, Drift Away, but I always like to say it out because
0: absolutely.
1: Give me the beat, man.
0: The beat.
1: Really, he was a cool man. He was from Red River, New Mexico, mm-hmm. which is, you know.
0: Beautiful place.
1: It's gorgeous. Mm-hmm. And didn't the presidential Christmas tree just got cut from Red
0: just
1: River,
0: from
1: right?
0: Red River, that's right.
1: Yeah. Yeah, so I thought that was cool.
0: Yeah.
1: You know, we're here in New Mexico celebrating mom going into the Western Music Hall of Fame, and they're cutting the presidential Christmas tree. I love it. But she lived out in Taos for the last 30 years with Mentor.
0: Wow.
1: Yeah. So, and they were definitely, there was a song that I was going to say we should play at some
0: okay.
1: point called Bandita.
0: Bandita.
1: Uh-huh. And there was a young girl running around here at the Western Convention that says she knows that song, and I haven't met her yet, but Buck was talking with her, and she said, oh, yeah, I know Rose Garden, I know this, I know that, but then she said Bandita, and I thought, well, that's a new Western song, you know, and that's one that Mentor wrote, and my mom sang,
0: well,
1: you know, another all in the family kind of thing, and it's on her Cowgirl 2 record.
0: Well,
1: this young, I will, so this young girl knows this song, though, and I thought, here we go, that's a younger generation learning Western songs, and that's what we're here to do, right?
0: As you mentioned, the rock never goes away, and your mom music is staying with us too. So here's Lynn Anderson with
1: Bandita.
0: Thank you.

0: We're back here at the International Western Music Association celebration, and awards ceremonies are coming up this weekend.
1: Hey, Ben, I have a question. Is Belinda Gale here?
0: Belinda Gale is here. I spoke with her yesterday, and I understand that she's got a big part in another song you want to tell us about.
1: Yeah, it's a song called The Loan, and it's a song my grandmother wrote that my mom and Belinda have done a duet with, and it's really good. It's on her Cowgirl 2 record again. I'm stuck on that record right now. I can't help it. That's all I've been thinking about being here with you guys.
0: Lynn Anderson's music is timeless. It goes on and gone, so that's
1: Thank
0: great.
1: You. Thank you.
0: So here is Lynn Anderson and Belinda Gale with
1: The Loan.
0: The Loan. Thank you.

0: That was Lynn Anderson and Belinda Gill.
1: Yeah.
0: With the loan.
1: Can't wait to see her this week.
0: And currently in a project with.
1: Oh.
0: Tell us about the project, who your videographer and editor is on this.
1: Okay, so we are working towards next year, 2020. Not only is it an election year, it is the 50th anniversary of Rose Garden.
0: 50th anniversary of that song.
1: It is. So it's not the 50th anniversary of her career because she's been doing it a lot longer
0: right.
1: than that.
0: That song
1: but
0: for
1: Rose
0: years.
1: Garden went number one in 1970. And so more of us thinking about how to honor and celebrate her now that she's gone. She's been gone 3.5 years now. Kept thinking 2020, that's got a nice ring to it, and then I realized it's 50 years, so we're going to try to make some noise for Mom for her 50th. We're working with Sony to re-release the vinyl LP. We're going to do a limited edition of the classic cuts, which will be cool. We've got Jay Buck Ford working with us. He's been coming in and doing a lot of videography and helping me with a new website, LynnAndersonRoseGarden.com. Please go visit. It's beautiful. It's a real... we're trying to do a very complete package for the website. So all year next year, we'll be building it out. Buck has written complete discographies of all of the records. You know, everything Mom ever released is
0: wow.
1: on there.
0: So it's going to be a lot of, you're going to include a lot of the clips on the website.
1: Absolutely.
0: That are so heartfelt, like what you and Susie just did earlier this morning.
1: Yeah, we're going to do a clip of that. And like Red, he said a few words about Mom and Dad. And we've talked to Mr. Babcock. I'm feeling... It's really my duty, my pleasure, I have to say, to honor that legacy of songs, right? So if Mom's 50th year is coming up, then I am going to sit and take video and archive and play music, and I'm going to try to get everybody on the planet saying good things about Lynn Anderson and Rose Garden, and we hope that will drive awareness, and we're trying to get all the albums that were never released digitally now. You know, that's a responsibility, I think, even in the Western music world, I'm sure they're feeling it, where we got to get digital. We got to get forward on some levels. And so I've been working with guys now to go back and pull the 22 records of Mom's that have never been on the digital world.
0: Wow.
1: You know, people can't even hear that stuff. A lot of that catalog is stuff my dad and my grandmother wrote. So for me, it just behooves me three ways to get it up there.
0: Wow, that's great.
1: So we're really working to make sure that she's in the systems.
0: Right.
1: Because I feel like the Spotify's and the Pandora's and the Rhapsody's of the world, there's a need to stream cowboy playlists, Rose playlists, American, you know, they're making all these great formats out there. So I'm anxious to get her stuff in that system and then learn how to work it.
0: And that's, you know? you can find it now. It's live.
1: No, we're working and we're in the process.
0: The website's not live yet.
1: No, the website's live,
0: okay.
1: But we haven't pulled the trigger on all the tracks yet. So
0: okay,
1: we're close to that. It'll be after the beginning of the year where we'll have everything kind of up for release.
0: But if you want a little preview, you can go now. Which the website is?
1: LynnAndersonRoseGarden.com.
0: LynnAndersonRoseGarden.com.
1: Mm-hmm. Yes. Has a ring, doesn't it?
0: It really does. Well, at least I can assure you that here at Legends Radio Network that we're keeping your mom's music alive,
1: Thank you. Songs of
0: your dad alive, and we're going to be following very closely with the project.
1: Please do. Next summer will be, you know, Lynn Anderson Day falls on June 15th, and I am co-hosting a reunion with the Rose Garden Marines. There is a group of guys that were on a base during the Vietnam War called the Rose Garden, named after Mom's song.
0: Wow.
1: So in the middle of the year next year for our 50th anniversary, I got about 300 Marines coming to town to show their support for Mom, right?
0: Wow.
1: So all year next year we're going to celebrate, but kind of right there in the middle of the year for Lynn Anderson Day, we're going to have a big push. So we'd love for people to come on the website, check it out, and follow along.
0: Well, why don't you introduce that song, and then we'll close things out in a minute with a few more comments about your project, your life, and your mom.
1: Okay. Probably ought to hear Rose Garden, right?
0: Here we go. Let's spin Rose
1: Garden. Let's do it.

0: That was Rose Garden, and it's a quintessential song. If you're into Western and country music, it's just foundational, and we're proud to
1: That's
0: have it in our
1: one,
0: playlist
1: That's the one, isn't it? That's
0: here.
1: The one that every...
0: It really is, and we're proud to have it here at Legends. Lisa, wrap this up for us. Tell us things about your mom you'd like us to know and like us to walk away remembering about your mom.
1: Well, she was a cowgirl. I want everybody to remember that. When I talk about mom, for me, it's rhinestones and roses and cowgirls, you know. But I think the most important thing for me is that she go down as a cowgirl.
0: As a cowgirl. Had a great mom.
1: I can't say that without getting emotional because it means so much. Right. So, and thank you for talking to me and talking about mom and the great things she's done in her life.
0: Thank you so much. Blessings on you. We look forward to following this project that you're doing. And anything that we can do to further the word for you, please let us know.
1: I appreciate thank that.
0: All right. Okay. Thank you, Lisa.
2: I do hope you enjoyed the interview that we did in 2019 in Albuquerque. Suggest you check out the International Western Music Association. They're a great organization. The purpose of that interview, as we stated in it, that I got the opportunity to interview Lisa. At the time, it was the International Western Music Association. When she was performing, it was the Western Music Association. And she was inducted into their Hall of Fame in November of 2019. Red Steagall was there to make the presentation, and is one of the most exciting things I've done in my very early radio career. Well, if we're talking about it, we're going to preempt the Bob Wills Show. We're going to play a couple of hours of Lynn Anderson, Dolly Parton, got some other folks in there. I think we have some Merle Haggard, who all do we have here? Tammy Wynette, Bonnie Owens, Buck Owens, and who all was she married to? Buck Owens, Porter Wagner, Merle Haggard. She was in everybody's band, let's say. Anyway, it's going to be a good time. Even going to have some fun stuff that Glenn Sutton did. Join us on Legends Classic Country Network across the network and on American Cowboy Radio at 8 o'clock Central Daylight Savings Time. Appreciate your patience. 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

0: the broadcast barn of the Swinging Gate Ranch. It's Western Swing and Other Things, where that gate's always open, the coffee's always on, and it's always mighty good whenever we look up and see y'all coming up the drive. I'm your old compadre, Dodge City Marshal Alan Bailey.
1: And I'm Cowgirl Janie.
0: And we're back again in the broadcast barn of the Swinging Gate Ranch. And this happens to be our last show of our 37th year.
1: Oh, my goodness, Marshal.
0: Isn't that something?
1: That is something.
0: That means next year is number 38.
1: That's right.
0: Ah. Well, no need in counting all this stuff. All we need for you to do real quick, get on over there to the telephone and start cranking up those neighbors. And whatever they answer, here's what you tell them.
1: Tell them that Western Swing and Other Things is on the line.
0: That's a fact.

0: Shelby Eicher and Company, starting off the show with a great old tune that's been around for a long time. And matter of fact, that is a George and Ira Gershwin tune, Lady Be Good. And that is just one of 11 sides of this CD entitled Shelby Eicher Swing. Shelby Eicher, longtime fiddle player and session man, played with Roy Clark for several years. You'll see Shelby back when he had hair on a lot of those old hee-haw reruns. So look for Shelby Eicher behind Roy Clark. Don't tell him the hair joke. He'll come after me. But anyway, that is Shelby Eicher doing the fiddles there. He also sings throughout this CD. Plays electric mandolin and electric guitar also. Nathan Eicher is the guy on the bass. That's Shelby's boy. Man, I never seen anybody so much in love with his bass.
1: He sure is.
0: He really goes to town on that. Isaac Eicher, award-winning mandolin player and electric mandola player, another son of Shelby's there. Janet Rutland's in there doing a little bit of singing there. Steve Bagby on the steel guitar. And we have Tommy Crook on the guitar along with Scott McQuaid piano. Spencer Suits also on the piano. Steve Wilkerson, I'm going to say Wilkerson. I'm having a hard time focusing here. You know, some of these fonts.
1: Oh, I know. They're hard.
0: Doing the clarinet, we have Mike Bennett on trumpet. And once again, that's Shelby Eicher. Now, he's got a website. You can check out everything he's got. Hall of Famer, ShelbyEicher.com. Go check him out and see what he's got for you. Well, howdy, friends and neighbors, and welcome to the ranch. I'm Dodge City Marshal Alan Bailey.
1: And I'm Cowgirl Janie.
0: And we are back at the ranch. As you might have noticed, last week's show was a repeat because you can't be in two places at once, as Einstein proved several times.
1: Right.
0: Since we weren't here, we were there. And while we were there, we had a good time, and now we're here again.
1: And we'll have a good time here.
0: And we'll have a good time. So let's do that by getting on down the road with Tommy Morrell and the Time Warp Top Hands. And this is off of his CD called Son of No Peddlers Allowed. Tommy and the boys are going to do one called Some Like It Hot right here at Western.

0: righty, there's one called Forgive Me. That was Wiley Walker along with Gene Sullivan. We started out with Tommy Morrell and the Time Warp Top and Some Like It Hot. And then Don Edwards doing a beautiful old Marty Robbins tune, Man Walks Among Us. This is Western Swing and Other Things with Todd City Marshal Alan Bailey.
1: And Cowgirl Janie.
0: We're sure mighty glad that you are along with us. And Cowgirl Janie, would you look at what time it is?

0: and the melodious voices of the Newsy Rooster and Cowgirl Janie announcing the news and views from the Swinging Gate Ranch. Well, as I mentioned before, we have been gone for a little while, haven't we?
1: Yes, we have.
0: We've been down to Winfield, Kansas, of all places, for their music festival down there. And I forget which one. Was this a 54th?
1: I don't remember. I don't know.
0: 50-something or other. But,
1: something or other.
0: Oh, I'll tell you what. We were down there for quite a while, and every day, blistering hot. You couldn't hardly do nothing during the day, so we sat around the air conditioner quite a little bit, and then we had our friend Jesse Trevino with us.

0: blacktop just to get to anywhere.
1: Yep.
0: So we didn't do too much of that.
1: No.
0: It was the 54th. That's
1: yeah,
0: what it was.
1: 54th.
0: Yeah. But anyway, while we were down there, you know, we noticed over in the east parking lot, what they call day parking over there. There's always quite a crowd trying to get in and out of there, and didn't think much about it. But by golly, who else was over there but Abner Antonini and his lime green Winnebago. That's right, Abner's Guitar Shop.
1: Oh, boy.
0: And, of course, there was a crowd over there.
1: Yeah, there was.
0: Yeah, he's all set up selling all kind of things over there.
1: Yeah.
0: And we didn't get over there and see him.
1: Yeah, but that's probably okay.
0: Well, that's probably okay.
1: Yeah, you didn't need to buy any more used strings.
0: Oh, I know. I like to patronize Abner whenever we can. But anyway, while we stayed down there, like say, I guess 2 weeks.
1: Oh, about 10 days.
0: 10 days,
1: yeah,
0: something like
1: 10
0: that.
1: 10 days.
0: But anyway, cowgirl Janie, she came home in the middle of all that and took care of livestock because somebody's got to be responsible.
1: Yeah, somebody.
0: And heaven knows it's not me.
1: Uh-huh.
0: So when we finally did make it home, lo and behold, if the temperature didn't drop by about 25 degrees.
1: Yay.
0: As we record this, it's in the 70s even.
1: Right, yes.
0: Yeah, I think it was 59 when we got up this morning.
1: Yeah, it was cold.
0: that is quite a difference
1: it
0: between
1: is.
0: That temperature over there where it was 100 degrees all the time. But anyway, so now we got to get ready for our different fall activities that we've got to take care of. We've got to get things all ready for winter coming
1: yeah,
0: on.
1: Yeah, we do.
0: Yep. So when we got home, one of the things we did was get out the old mower and try to start it up because it hadn't been fired up since July. And it didn't want to go, but we got some good old starting fluid and give her a crank or two and finally got her going.
1: Yeah, it's fired up.
0: And so I got the bigger weeds knocked down, and it sort of makes it look like people live around here again.
1: Yeah.
0: And that's sort of the way it's been around Swinging Gate Ranch. Although, I got to admit, we wasn't really here at the Swinging Gate Ranch. Well, Janie was a little bit, but we were off gaddy-vatting around down there playing music, and that's something we do every single year. I would suggest you do the same thing, by golly. That's a lot of fun. Well, up next, we got Zeke Manners and his gang. And he's going to do one called The Fighting Son of a Gun right here at Western Swing and...

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I'll go to Yokohama and I'll send you souvenirs. I'll send you Tojo's whiskers, honey, tied around his ears.

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0: have a gun.
1: It's been many years since I've sang this song. I learned it off of Hank's record, and I'm going to try to do it for you tonight. Y'all remember Lovesick Blues? Okay, here it goes.

0: the album of his called I Love Dixie Blues, recorded in New Orleans in 1973. Of course, that was that monster Hank Williams hit, originally recorded by Emmett Miller, The Love Sick Blues. Right before that, we had Zeke Manor and his gang doing I'm a Fightin' Son of a Gun. This is Western Swing and Other Things with Todd City Marshal Alan Bailey.
1: And Cowgirl Janie.
0: We're mighty glad you're along for the ride.
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0: Thank you, Cowgirl Janie. We appreciate that. And wherever you're listening in from, we'd appreciate you telling the station that you really enjoy Western Swing and Other Things and appreciate them airing the show. It's a whole deal of appreciation from the top to the bottom, and that's what keeps us on the air. Well, it's that time to look up our resident sportsman, Luke Clayton. And as I mentioned here at the top of the show, you can't be in more than two places at once. So every once in a while, Luke asks us to do a repeat because he just can't quite make it around. So here's one that is one of Luke's popular segments, Making Cowboy Coffee on the Outdoor Adventures of Luke Clayton.
2: Marshall, thanks a lot, sir, for that nice introduction. And folks, this is your old buddy Luke Clayton coming to you from the Lone Star State, way down here in Texas with the Adventures of Luke Clayton, as the good Marshall had named this little portion of our show. Let's talk about making coffee today. Now, most of you know you put your grounds in your little electric coffee pot there and slide that little cup up under there and punch a button, and in 2 or 3 minutes, you've got some coffee in the pot. It's good coffee, but I want to tell you what, it's not as good as what I call cowboy coffee, or some people in East Texas in the woods where I was raised call it creek coffee. They named it creek coffee because people brew coffee when they're camped out fishing along the creeks, and that's just the way you do it. So let's talk about why I think it's so much better. We'll call it cowboy coffee. I think that's a term most people can relate to. And what it amounts to is taking a pot. Now, you've seen the old show Gunsmoke. I know dang well the good Marshall seen Gunsmoke. He's got a spittoon from the saloon there in Dodge City. Anyway, you've watched Gunsmoke. Old Matt Dillon and Chester, they've got that old enamel coffee pot sitting on the wood heater there. Now, that's the kind of pot that makes coffee. I had one of those an old friend gave me. This old friend passed away probably 6 years ago. He was way up in his 80s. But I used it until about a month ago, and it sprang a leak in the bottom. Well, Amazon.com, thank goodness, I found a blue enamel coffee pot, about 20 cups, I think. And I ordered that 2 or 3 days later. Here it came. Now, the reason that coffee is better boiled in a pot is because it's hot. The water is boiling hot, and that releases the oils from the coffee. That's what I've learned. I'm no chemist, but I've had some smart people tell me why it's better, and that's why it's better. So basically, here's the way to make cowboy coffee. Now, you can make it in a pot, any kind of container. You can make it in a pot that you cook in if you want to. But if you really want to do it upright like the Cowboys did, you need a blue enamel coffee pot. And you can find them on Amazon. And you can, I made some over the weekend at our, we had an outdoor rendezvous. We have one every spring here in Greenville, Texas. And people, they think I make the best coffee in the world simply the way I do it. And I've shown a lot of people. So I broke my little, my new pot in. The old one was blue. I call this one new blue. Fill blue, new blue with water, fresh, good water, and get that water boiling. Now, about a teaspoon per cup of coffee. So if it's a 20 cup pot, about 20 teaspoons, give or take. The boiling water will make stronger coffee than the dripolator or the percolator, whatever you're using, or the Mr. Coffee that everybody's got. The coffee will be stronger. Those 20, you, if you were using a Mr. Coffee that could make 20 cups, you would put 20 teaspoons of coffee in there. So same thing, but you'll get a lot stronger coffee when you boil it. So get the water boiling well. Now, don't fill the pot all the way up to the top. You know, leave about 3 inches below the top of the pot with water there. Get your water boiling, and then at, with a fast boil, put your ground coffee in there. Let it boil for about 2 minutes, maybe three. It's going to be strong, but it's going to be real coffee and flavorful. Cut your fire down. You don't want it to boil over. Sometimes when you put those grounds in there, it'll boil over if the water is too far closer to the top. So let it boil a couple of minutes and then cut it off. Cut the fire off. Set it away from the fire and take some cold water. Oh, not a lot. You know, maybe just take a, I just usually take a cup of cold water and just pour it along the top real, let it drizzle along the top of that coffee. And what happens, folks, that cold water causes the grounds to settle to the bottom quickly. Within 30 seconds, all those grounds, 99% of them are in the bottom. So then when you pour your coffee, there's no grounds come out. The grounds are all in the bottom of that coffee pot. Give that a try, folks. And if you don't have a blue enamel coffee pot, use a pot that you've got that you cook with. That will also make good coffee. So that's our little tip for today. I put that tip to use last weekend. I bet there was several hundred people out in Greenville at our outdoor rendezvous that we have each March there. And every one of them that came by, some of them came by twice to get more coffee out of New Blue. Folks, let's turn the show back over to Marshall, Alan Bailey, and Cowgirl Janie, see what they've got lined up. I know it's going to be some foot-stomping music.

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1: Hello to all you people listening in from Radio Land. This is Abner of the world-famous Abner's Guitar Shop in Laverne, Oklahoma. You've probably heard that I am called the music mogul of the industry. Some just call me Maestro, while others refer to me as a modern-day Mozart when it comes to quality music in general. That's because when it comes to music, unlike most of the other chumps out there, I know what I'm doing. As a matter of fact, for years now, I have turned down several university jobs where they tried to hire me on as a professor. To be honest, I got better things to do, like making lots of loot by bringing quality lessons to the masses. But you're gonna have to come to me. I ain't going to you. Savvy. And that's the reason that we're so busy here at Abner's. People come from all over the place because they know that they can learn from the best by purchasing quality top-notch merchandise like our Abner-approved lessons. So, what's up with you? Let's say, for example, that you want to learn how to play the guitar. Then, let me ask you something. Do you want to learn just a few puny dime store chords like most courses teach you? Or are you wanting to learn the kind of guitar that will demand the attention of everyone in every room that you walk into? The kind of guitar that commands the respect of all who hear you? The kind that will bring the chicks running? That's what we teach here at Abner's. Just imagine what it's like to step out on the stage only to be met with a whole minute of thunderous applause while all of the dames in the audience are swooning and dropping like flies. All along your brand new electric guitar that you bought from Abner's is glistening in the spotlights. Once you take our lessons and we set you up with your new equipment, this is the type of thing that you can learn to expect. But let's get something straight. It ain't gonna be cheap. We don't cater to nobody who's looking for bargain basement stuff. We sell only the best. If you're wanting cheap, then go knock yourself out on eBay. We ain't got no use for you. Yous can probably buy a guitar lesson book that will give you a monthly gig somewhere in a smoky beer joint or something. But if you're willing to let your wallet be your guide and learn how to play good music, then we're your joint. So, stop by the shop and ask to fill out our 20-page application for professional music lessons. We don't take just anybody, you know. If you're worthy and have a fat enough wallet, we'll put you on the road to fame and fortune. Here at Abner's Guitar Shop, located in that lime green Winnebago just south of the smiling propane tanks here in Laverne, Oklahoma. And like the sign out front says, we'll work on your guitar as long as it ain't being used for hippie music.
2: Hello everyone, this is Geraldine LaCosta, and this is my little radio spot that always follows Abner's Guitar Shop over most of these stations. As you may know, I am Abner's fiancé, and I live just across the fence to the west of Abner's shop here in Laverne. So I suppose that together we make up Laverne's little corner, so to speak. Well, I must say that today is beautiful as autumn has finally arrived here. This is the first day in several weeks that the temperature has been in the 70s. It won't be long now before the leaves start to turn colours. I just love the fall. I'm sitting out in my grain bin gazebo and I am in the company of my niece, Stephanie.
0: Hi everyone, I'm Steph Bianchi. You probably have heard me before on lots of Abner's ads because I work at his shop in upper management. And doing advertisements for the shop is just part of the job. As Auntie Geraldine mentioned, we are just enjoying the lovely weather today, and Abner has given me the afternoon off. You know, Auntie, being from California, we don't really have such pretty fall weather. Every day is pretty much the same. Day after day after day. It's kind of boring, actually.
2: I never thought of it that way. Even over in England, we have notable changes in the weather during the fall. So, tell us, Steph, now that you've been here in Laverne for a few years, what about autumn do you enjoy the most?
0: Let's see. Well, first of all, the customers seem to be less grouchy because the weather has cooled down some. As a matter of fact, I've been helping Abner put together his annual You'll Fall for Anything sale. Also, I always enjoy raking leaves and using the burn barrel. That's one thing they won't let you do in California. And I always enjoy bobbing for apples with Curly.
2: For those of you who don't know, Curly is Abner's bulldog, and he is somewhat good at bobbing for apples. But the way he slobbers, ugh, I don't know if I'd enjoy that.
0: Oh, Auntie, that's what makes it fun. There's always a long line of folks during Curly's apple bobbing day, and I learned early on that the secret is to get there early before the water gets too thick. We've only had a few customers over the years who have complained about the slobbers, but we have that covered. Uncle Abner always tells them, that's the reason they invented

0: Almighty. Just in case you didn't know, there are loads of pretty women in this world. And that was Red River Dave informing you that. Joaquin Murphy started to set out with his rendition of Moon Glow. And then we had Bob Wills and the Texas Playboys with that big horn sound that I love so much, doing one called Wait Till You See. Great music right here from the Swingin' Gate Ranch. We're so glad that you've tuned in, by golly. Up next, we have Asleep at the Wheel. And this is one of their recordings that they did with the Fort Worth Symphony Orchestra. This is their rendition of I'm an Old Cow Hand right here at Western Swing and Other Things.
1: Oh, thank you so much. Now, ladies and gentlemen, with the orchestra, here is Elizabeth McQueen to tell us all about life on the open range. Here she is, that old cow hand from the Rio Grande. Take it away, fellas.

0: All righty, there's a classic recording there by Hank Thompson. I've got a Humpty Dumpty heart. And right before that, we had Asleep at Wheel with the Fort Worth Symphony Orchestra. I am an old cow hand. You're listening to Western Swing and Other Things with Dodge City Marshal Alan Bailey
1: and Cowgirl Janie
0: from the broadcast barn of the Swingin' Gate Ranch. Hang on, because we got more music coming up on the second half just for you.
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0: Western Swingers, leading us into the second half of Western Swing and Other Things with a great old Ernest Tubb song called You Nearly Lose Your Mind. Matter of fact, this whole particular album of John's is dedicated to the music of Ernest Tubb, and it's called Thanks a Lot. So, go over to westernswingers.com and find out what all that John England has for you. You'll be amazed. John England and his Western Swingers. Of course, the Cactus Cuties always lead us across that threshold into the second half of Western Swing and Other Things with that beautiful rendition of theirs, the Star Spangled Banner, our national anthem. Matter of fact, today, Cowgirl Janie and I built this flagpole that goes out into the yard, and we got the instructions or the idea off of Bob McLemore, although he's not the inventor of this. But it's really a neat deal. That flag flies out there, and the whole gizmo pivots in the wind.
1: Yes, that's a good thing around here.
0: Yeah, and it doesn't matter how hard the wind blows, this thing pivots with it and doesn't let it tear anything up. It's just a... we love it.
1: Yeah.
0: Yeah, we ought to put it up on our Facebook.
1: Yeah, that would be a good idea.
0: And let folks see it. So go to Western Swing and Other Things Facebook page. We'll have that up there. Well, let's get on down the road with Johnny Rodriguez. He's riding his thumb to Mexico right here at Western Swing and Other Things.

This poem is called Advice to the Traveler. It's one I wish I had read years ago instead of having to write today. This ain't the way your dear old sainted daddy worked a cow. Well, it's good to know you listened in those days. Well, Button, you ain't taking orders from your daddy now. So open up your mind to learn new ways. You come out here hunting work, they didn't send for you. They hired you because we needed extra help. So we don't give a hoot in hell what you think of this crew. Just keep your darned opinions to yourself. The road which brought you to our world can darn sure take you home where you can work in ways which you believe. But I've watched you, boy. I like your style. You're a cowboy to the bone. So really, son, I'd hate to see you leave. But you need to realize we do some things the way we do because they work for us and have for years. Tradition runs deep in our heart just like it does for you. We ain't your competition, we're your peers. Now I know it ain't my rightful place to speak to you this way. I'm not your dad, nor do I sign your checks. But kid, I've traveled that same road and haughtiness don't pay. And if you ain't got friends, life gets complex. I know, son, I know. It ain't all your fault. I've watched them jerk your chain. That sort of treatment you'll have to expect. The price of being different, boy, is seldom without pain. Especially being young, seeking respect. But barking back at barking dogs just makes a lot of noise. Remember, son, you represent your land and you don't have one thing to prove to any of these boys except that you just want to make a hand. So peel your eyes, unplug your ears, and shut that trap of yours. You'll find the world's a better place to live if you'll expand your knowledge watching others do their chores. And at least respect advice that they might give. Because no one way works every time, nor is one way the best. Variety, my boy, the spice of life. The willingness to change will help you pass life's toughest test. You best learn this before you take on a wife. Now, clear your shoulder of that chip and cease your moans and wails. Learn from us. Heck, we might learn from you. After all, our goal's the same, to get them across the scales. Now, I've said enough. Let's go. We've work to do.

0: classic recording right there by the Sons of the Pioneers, Blue Shadows on the Trail. And that particular song, we found out for a fact, is owned by Walt Disney.
1: Yes, it is.
0: That's because we recorded that.
1: Right.
0: That's who we had to get permission from.
1: Yeah.
0: And the reason that it is owned by Walt Disney, it was used in the Disney film Pecos Bill. Riding My Thumb to Mexico started out the set with Johnny Rodriguez, and then we had Larry McWhorter come along with some cowboy poetry of his called Advice to the Traveler. Great stuff right here from the ranch, and it's looking pretty good around there.
1: around the ranch,
0: yeah. Excuse me. Because we had some rain.
1: We did. We had some nice rain.
0: Yeah.
1: While we were gone.
0: I don't know how much water poured down them cracks, but it seemed like it shut them up pretty good,
1: yeah.
0: You know?
1: Yeah,
0: it's just feeling better around here. Got cooler air, and everything's been watered a little bit, so couldn't be better. Let's go over to the Firehouse 5 Plus 2. It's been a while since we've heard any Dixieland jazz. And they're going to do from 1955, the Alabama Jubilee, right here at Western Swing and Other Things.

0: She's a Texas tornado. That was Jimmy Wakely. The Firehouse Five Plus Two started things out with the Alabama Jubilee. What'd you think of that one, darling?
1: I liked it.
0: Boy, I'll tell you, that had everything in there, including sirens.
1: Yes.
0: And where else you gonna get that?
1: That's right.
0: And then Miss Connie Smith, Then and Only Then. Hey,

0: Let's do one by Ray Price. And I just love his rendition of this song. This is off of his album, The Eye of the Beholder. I wished I was 18 again, right here, don't we all?
1: Yes.
0: At Western Swing and Other Things.

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1: 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Here's a hot club of Cowtown up next with Melancholy Baby right here at Western Swing and Other Things.

0: Fingers in the Sky and Wilford Brimley, an old World War II song there, Put Me in Your Pocket, and that came off their album Home on the Range. 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And then here come Rick and the All-Star Ramblers with My Bonnie. Great music right here from the Swingin' Gate Ranch. I hope you've had a good time. We've got in some real nice tunes.
1: Oh, yes, we have.
0: We still got time for a few more. So let's go over to Pee Wee King and his Golden West Cowboys. We got to get in a Pee Wee King song. And they're going to do one called Last Night on the Back Porch right here at Western Swing and Other Things.

From the album George Jones Sings Bob Wills, there he is singing an old Cindy Walker tune that'll be around for a long time, Bubbles in My Beer. George Jones. Pee Wee King and his Golden West Cowboys started things out with Last Night on the Back Porch. And then here came Homer and Jethro with You Belong to Me. Well, up next, we're going to go over to the Panhandle Swing. And that group is going to do a beautiful waltz called the Staccato Waltz right here at Western Swing and Other Things.

0: the old Tune Wranglers, by golly. One called, well, Look at That Baby. And going back for that, we had a group called the Panhandle Swing, was doing the Staccato Waltz, and believe it or not, that's one of those little-known Bob Wills tunes, and I've always liked that one. That's just a real pretty song. Well, cowgirl, here we are. We're at the end of the rope, because looks like we've run out of room for another Western Swing and other things.
1: Well, it's sure been fun, Marshall.
0: You know what? It's always a good time meeting folks right here at the Swinging Gate Ranch Radio Network. Hey, listen, before we cut you loose, be sure and tell your friends all about Western Swing and other things. As a matter of fact, go over and visit our website. It's WSOT. See there, Western Swing and Other Things.
1: That's right.
0: WSOT.us, and there you can find out all about us and the schedules we keep and everything else. But, however, the time has come. We do need to get on out of here for another one. So, for Western Swing and Other Things, this is Dodge City Marshal Alan Bailey.
1: And Cowgirl Jamie.
0: And we'll catch you somewhere further on down the trail.
1: Bye-bye.
0: Western Swing and Other Things was conceived by Marshall Bailey, is hosted by the Marshall and the lovely cowgirl Janie, and is produced in the studios of the broadcast barn of the Swinging Gate Ranch for the Swinging Gate Ranch Radio Network.
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Howdy and welcome to Cowboy Jubilee. I'm Judy James. For the next hour, you'll be hearing some of the nation's finest Western entertainment. It's all today. It's on Cowboy Jubilee. We're going to start off with Dave Stamey as he sings, well, it's pretty much what the show's all about. It's the West.

Yes, it's the West. That's what it's all about here on Cowboy Jubilee. And it's brought to you by Keith at KR Custom Crafted Boots and Leatherwork, as well as Cindy at Cindy's Pet Place and Pet Boarding. It's Roy Rogers time as he sings Roll On, Texas Moon.

Lynn Anderson. Dale Burson makes his home northwest of Amarillo, Texas. He's going to sing Code of the West.

0: is Dale Burson. You've probably heard the song, know the story of Knight Rider's Lament. Teresa Burleson took the song and made a response from Jenny. Here she is, she calls it Jenny's Regret. Teresa Burleson, singer and poet.
1: One.

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I wish I could. There's so much I'd like to say.

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How could he just walk away from it all? How could he change so fast? When he said he was staying on that ranch, I didn't think he'd do it. I thought it was just a whim, and I didn't let him talk me through it. He asked me to join him, but I wasn't ready to settle down. Every rodeo is a new adventure, traveling from town to town. Yeah, I'm still out here on that rodeo road, still chasing cans. You know, I'm married now to a professional rodeo man. Oh, I'm happy, but you know the hurt of him leaving still stings. Seeing you reminded me of him and all the memories that brings. Maybe someday I'll understand why he chose the ranch cowboy life. He could have been a champion, and I could have been his rodeo wife. I hope he's happy. I don't envy him living way out there. I guess he likes punching cattle. I say he's losing his share. I know he has no interest in competing in the NFR. It's not for him. He'd rather see the stars than be a star. Me, I crave the arena lights and the cheer of the crowd. My husband qualified for Vegas, and I am so dang proud. Well, Buster, I'll see you down the road. You are a sight to see. Tell the family I said hey, and when you see him, ask him for me.

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1: 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The Lone Ranger rides again.
2: 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Are you Silver? Away!
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0: Well, in September of 1867, in New Mexico Territory, cattlemen Oliver Loving and Charles Goodnight were on their trail drive, their third trail drive west, along what would be known as the Goodnight Loving Trail. Oliver Loving and Bill Wilson left the herd early to get to Fort Sumner sooner to begin negotiations for the sale of the herd. On this journey, the two men were attacked by Indians. Loving was wounded but managed to get to Fort Sumner, where later Goodnight found him. By this time, his arm had developed gangrene. Realizing that he wasn't going to survive, he requested that Goodnight return his body to Texas because he did not want to be buried in, as he called it, a foreign land. So that they could finish the trail drive, they buried him there in Fort Sumner, but they came back later. Charles Goodnight and Oliver Loving's son, Joseph, brought a metal casket containing the remains of Oliver Loving 600 miles back to Weatherford, Texas, where he was buried in the Greenwood Cemetery. Oliver Loving is called the Dean of Texas Trail Drivers. He is the founder of three major cattle trails. Let's listen to the story of the Goodnight Loving Trail.

Also in September of 1867, John Avery Lomax was born in Goodman, Mississippi. His family moved to Bosque County, Texas in 1869. His home was located on one of the feeder trails that eventually connected to the Chisholm Trail. So Lomax heard many cowboy ballads and other folk songs before he was 20. He began then to write some of those down. In 1906, he received a scholarship to Harvard University, where he was encouraged to undertake the systematic collection of Western ballads. In the back room of the White Elephant Saloon in Fort Worth, Texas, he found cowhands who knew many stanzas of the old Chisholm Trail. A gypsy woman living in a truck near Fort Worth sang, "Get along, little dogies." In Abilene, an old buffalo hunter gave Lomax the words and the tune of Buffalo Skinners. In San Antonio in 1908, a black saloon keeper who had been a trail cook sang Home on the Range for him. Lomax's first collection was Cowboy Songs and Other Frontier Ballads, and it was published in 1910. He went on to have a long and brilliant career as a collector of American folk songs. Here then is one of those folk songs, very famous, Home on the Range.

Ken Curtis and the Sons of the Pioneers here on Cowboy Jubilee. And that was our ride into history, and it's brought to you by Keith at KR Custom Crafted Boots and Leatherwork. Now a single release by Leah Sawyer. This is Ramblin' Cowgirl.

0: Miss Sawyer, Ramblin' Cowgirl. Jeff Hildebrand says, I'm a cowboy poet.
1: I am a cowboy poet. Well, not the cowboy part. I don't spend days on horseback. But there's cowboy in my heart. I am a cowboy poet. I wear a wide-brim hat, just like those four real cowboys do. Make darn sure of that. I am a cowboy poet, and I love the outdoors, the glistening mountain glaciers, the verdant valley floors. I love the smell of fresh-cut pine, the chill of mountain streams, and the sound of saddle leather. I'm busting at the seams with joy for all things cowboy, except the cowboy way of walking around in high-heeled boots all the livelong day. But as a cowboy poet, I have to play the part, because folks expect the image when there's cowboy in your heart. It's sort of like a Christian. There's joy, but also pain when standing on God's principles, while those around complain that you're just a soggy blanket, a fool, and not real smart. But God applauds your sacrifice when there's Jesus in your heart.
0: I am a cowboy poet. That was Jeff Hildebrandt. Red Steagall with Inside the Same Fence.

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Kristen Harris here on Cowboy Jubilee. Well, thanks for joining me today. Hope you've enjoyed the show, and perhaps you've gone down memory lane. Perhaps you've heard some songs you haven't heard in a while, or just enjoyed the music and the poetry in our history. We do appreciate you, and we appreciate those folks who helped to underwrite the show. That includes Cindy at Cindy's Pet Place and Pet Boarding, and Keith at KR Custom Crafted Boots and Leatherwork. Cowboy Jubilee is a Jasper production. I hope you can join me next week at this very same time for an hour of Western entertainment. Or perhaps join me on Mixcloud as you listen to the show anytime that you would like to. That will be on my Facebook page. So until next time, this is Judy James. I'm doing everything I can to keep our Western heritage alive.

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1: Hi, I'm Brad McLean with God's Horseback Gospel, and we're excited to be bringing you a new message from the Word of God here on American Cowboy Radio. 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We hope you'll check that out on both Facebook and on Instagram. That's God's Horseback Gospel. And think about making it a part of your daily walk with the Lord. We're also involved in a feeding ministry where we raise quality beef, feed it out, finish it out, and then process the beef and give it away to hungry families. We've been involved in that ministry for about a year, and we'd love for you to partner with us on it to reach out in the name of Jesus to the least of these. If you want to know how you might be able to partner with us on this important ministry, just go to that same website, godshorsebackgospel.com, to learn more. And now for today's message. Last week we began a series entitled Learning from the Prophets. And last week, part one was about Moses, the greatest prophet. And now today, part two of Learning from the Prophets is entitled Jonah, the Rebellious Prophet. Most of us are familiar with the story of Jonah. If we grew up in Sunday school and church, it was one of those Bible stories that was fascinating for children to hear and captured our imagination. But rather than begin reading from the book of Jonah, I want to read to you the words of Jesus when he talked about Jonah. You may not realize it, but Jesus actually spoke about Jonah, and one of those places is found in Matthew chapter 12, verse 38 through 41. It says, "One day some teachers of religious law and Pharisees came to Jesus and said, 'Teacher, we want you to show us a miraculous sign to prove your authority.' But Jesus replied, 'Only an evil, adulterous generation would demand a miraculous sign. But the only sign I will give them is the sign of the prophet Jonah. For as Jonah was in the belly of the great fish for 3 days and three nights, so will the Son of Man be in the heart of the earth for 3 days and three nights.' Then in verse 41, 'The people of Nineveh will stand up against this generation on judgment day and condemn it. For they repented of their sins at the preaching of Jonah. Now someone greater than Jonah is here, but you refuse to repent.'" And so Jesus is using that Old Testament account of Jonah to illustrate his own death and resurrection. And furthermore, goes on to say that the people of Nineveh responded in repentance to Jonah's message, and so they, on Judgment Day, will rise up to judge those who wouldn't repent, even though they actually heard the words of Jesus. What a powerful illustration, then, the example of Jonah became. We want to unpack the story today because Jonah is actually a very unique story in the Old Testament. It's more about what happened to the prophet than it is about what the prophet actually said. And of course, we called him the rebellious prophet because he ran from God's call. And that's the first point in this message. God called Jonah to a special mission. God chose Jonah to go and speak to people who were not part of Israel. Nineveh was the capital city of the Assyrian Empire, and the Assyrians were the mortal enemies of the Jews. At this point in history, the Assyrians had already taken off into slavery and captivity some of the northern kingdom people. And so these are people that the Jews hated, feared, despised. They were basically the terrorists of the day. And so God spoke a very radical message to Jonah. You're going to find this pattern in the book of Jonah, that God chooses and then people make choices. God chose Jonah to be the one who would go and preach to these evil, wicked, terrible people that the Jews basically hated. So you can see why Jonah was unwilling to do what God called him to do. He rebelled against God's call, and so God chose him to do it, and then he made a rebellious choice to run from God's call instead of cooperating. The Bible tells us in Jonah chapter 1, verse 3, but Jonah got up and went in the opposite direction to get away from the Lord. He went down to the port of Joppa, where he found a ship leaving for Tarshish. He bought a ticket and went on board, hoping to escape from the Lord by sailing to Tarshish. This is what so many people do. There is something in us that wants to rebel when God calls us to do something. Well, the thing that we ought to do is recognize that we cannot escape from the Lord, that what God wants us to do is the best plan for our lives, and that what God has purposed us to do and called us to do and chosen us to do is what we ought to be doing. That's where we find our peace. That's where we find our purpose. When we say yes to the Lord and embrace His will and make a commitment, surrender wholeheartedly to obey Him. That's what discipleship is all about. It's saying yes to the Lord's choice of us. But He does give us a choice, and He does not force us to do what He's called us to do. And so what we have is a picture of a prophet who's called to do something that God wants him to do, but he doesn't want to do it. And so he just takes off running and tries to escape from God. He tries to run from what God has called him to do and basically takes a sea cruise to get away from God. You know, I think that at this point in the sequence of what happened, it's a good time for us to maybe take a little time out and simply ask ourselves the question, what is God calling us to do right now? What is it that the Lord is calling you to change? What is God calling you to do in terms of your mission or your ministry or your gifting? What is God's perfect will for your life? If God's will was the bullseye and you could hit it perfectly and not miss at all, what would that look like? You know, that's a good question, I think, for us to ask as individuals, as families, and even as churches. What is God's perfect will, and what is His choice? What is He calling us to do? What is He choosing for us to do? And are we fully cooperating with it, or are we in some way compromising? Are we running from it? Are we rebelling against it? Are we finding excuses? Are we trying to justify some reason not to do what God wants us to do? Ultimately, there's no peace if we're running from God. And the good thing is, God loves us so much that He'll go after us. And that's exactly what happened in the case of Jonah. So Jonah goes out on this ship, leaving the port of Joppa, sailing as far west as he could, which was Tarshish. And on the way, a huge storm blows up. And the Bible says God sends the storm. So God is after Jonah. And it's such a scary moment for the people that are the sailors who are on board the boat, that they're doing everything they can to keep the boat from shipwrecking and going down. Meanwhile, Jonah is asleep in the hold of the boat. And they are trying to figure out what is going on here. They're crying out to their various gods, and they figure out by casting lots that it's Jonah's fault. And so they wake him up and they say, What is going on here? What is happening here? And so what we have is these people, these that don't even know the Lord, asking Jonah, what has he done? And he says, well, I serve the God of heaven and earth, and he called me to go to Nineveh to tell the people that God's judgment was coming on their wickedness, and I didn't want to go. And this storm is my fault. He was willing to acknowledge it. And so they did everything they could to save the boat by throwing things overboard, lightening the cargo and everything else. And finally, Jonah said, just throw me overboard. And so they didn't want to do it at first, but finally they did. And as soon as they threw him overboard, the sea calmed right down. The waves calmed down. The wind died down. And all these people on the boat who had not known God or served God bowed to the Lord and acknowledged that God was the true God, that Jonah's God was actually the God of heaven and earth, and they worshiped the Lord and made sacrifices to the true God. And then the Bible says something very interesting. It says that God spoke to a fish, that God had prepared a great fish. And so Jonah's thrown overboard, the storm calms down, and the great fish that God has prepared and spoken to comes swimming up from the depths and swallows Jonah. You know, this is a powerful, dramatic moment in biblical history, showing that God's love will discipline us when we run the other way. And there Jonah is in darkness. The Bible tells us he's in the belly of hell in total despair, despairing of his life. He's got seaweed wrapped around his head. It's a terrible, nightmarish picture. And in the belly of the fish, Jonah cries out to the Lord in desperation, and he says this in Jonah chapter 2, verse 9. I will offer sacrifices to you with songs of praise, and I will fulfill my vows, for my salvation comes from the Lord. And the amazing thing is that from the belly of the fish, God heard the repentance of Jonah. He heard Jonah's cry. He heard Jonah humbling himself and praying to the Lord and promising that he will fulfill his vows and do what God has called him to do. And that's the next important moment in this sequence when he repents of his rebellion. You know, the old Bible word repentance is actually a Greek word, metanoia. It means to change one's mind. It's actually a change of mind that results in a change of behavior. A lot of times people feel bad about what they've done. They feel some guilt, some remorse. Perhaps they feel bad because they got caught because of what happened. But the Bible talks about something called godly sorrow. And if a person has true godly sorrow, they see their sin from God's perspective. They see it the way God sees it. And because they have a repentant heart, that godly sorrow will lead them to true change. Repentance is not just feeling guilty. It's not just feeling remorse. It's not just just feeling bad about what we've done. It's more than that. It's more powerful than that. It's about true, significant life change. Jesus said, unless you repent, you cannot see the kingdom of God. When Peter was preaching on the day of Pentecost and preached the gospel to thousands on that day, they were cut to the heart, the Bible says, and cried out, "What must we do?" And Peter said, "Repent of your sins and be baptized." So real faith, real belief in Jesus Christ is not just feeling sorry for our sins or believing that God exists or that Jesus died, but it's more than that. It is fully embracing the change that God wants us to make. Now, we can't change ourselves. This is about a willingness to change. God's grace is the only thing that can change us. Our behavior cannot be altered eternally without the help of the Holy Spirit. But this is about a willingness to respond to God the way God wants us to change. Bible tells us those who resist, who are prideful, will be resisted by God. God always resists the proud. And that's what was going on with Jonah. Because he rebelled and ran from God in his egotism and in his pride, thinking that he could escape from God, God resisted him. And that's why he sent that fish after him. But then ultimately, there in the belly of the fish, Jonah repented. Jonah prayed, and it was real, and it was sincere. And the way we know it was is God heard him, and God spoke to the fish, and the fish came swimming up through the depths, up to the edge of the beach. And the Bible says he spit him out, or he vomited him out right onto the seashore. And it appears that Jonah hit the beach running, because when the Lord spoke again, he gave Jonah a second chance. Do you see that? He called him once again to go to Nineveh, the wicked city, the capital of the Assyrian Empire, and tell them that God's judgment was coming. And that's exactly what he did. And he went to the big city. It took him days. The city was so large, it took several days to get around in it. But he went around in the city preaching the word that God had given him. And it was a very succinct, simple word. The city will fall in 40 days. And the amazing thing that happened is that because of that message that Jonah spoke to them, the people's lives were touched and ultimately transformed. The Bible describes this, and it's a unique experience in all the scripture. There's no other place in the Bible where anything like this actually happened. But the Bible says there are over 100,000 people in that city, and from the king, from the top on down to the poorest person in the city, every single person in that city repented and turned to God. In Jonah chapter 3, verse 5, it says, "The people of Nineveh believed God's message, and from the greatest to the very least, they declared a fast and put on burlap to show their sorrow." There was a great sweeping revival, spiritual awakening, whatever you want to call it, of people's lives being touched and changed. And it happened in great proportion. And so it's important to see that probably nowhere else in Scripture, there's no place else where every single person in a place came to know the Lord. That didn't even happen in Jesus' ministry. In Jesus' ministry, there were some who came and accepted the Lord and believed in what he said, and some who didn't. And in almost every case, there were people who persecuted him and rejected him. But in this case, through the simple message of a prophet who obeyed God after rebelling against God, you've got a whole city of over 100,000 people where every single person turned to God. It just shows what God can do if we're willing to open our hearts to him and be used by him. I think sometimes our thinking is too small. We limit God by looking at a possibility. We know all things are possible, and yet in the back of our minds, we don't really expect too much to happen. God wants to lift our faith and lift our expectation. He wants us to grow in faith to the point that we can trust God to do tremendous, life-changing things, perhaps that we've never seen before, and yet are possible if we'll pray and be obedient to God's will. No, we cannot manipulate God with our faith. No, we cannot make God do these miracles and great things. But we can ask Him. We can make ourselves available. We should not be afraid to pray big prayers and let the Lord lift our expectation in powerful ways. God is still the author of revival. God can still send great awakening. Jesus said, even when He was here, the fields are white unto harvest. Pray the Lord of the harvest that God will send laborers in the harvest, because the harvest is great and the laborers are few. We have incredible opportunities in this day and age as we get closer to the return of Jesus Christ for many, many hundreds of thousands of people to come to Jesus, both through our use of technology and in our personal relational ministries. If we will be available to God, if we will walk in repentance and surrender to Him, if we will hold nothing back and be unreserved in our availability to the Lord, only God

open-ended. Even when the people repented, Jonah did not approve. Jonah realized that God was a God of great mercy and compassion. He did not share that compassion for the Assyrians. We find in Jonah chapter 4, verse 2, Jonah speaking to God and saying, "I knew that you are a merciful and compassionate God, slow to get angry and full of unfailing love. You are eager to turn back from destroying people." You see, Jonah on some level understood that God was a God of love. He also was a God of judgment, a holy God and a God of judgment, but ultimately a God who wanted to show mercy, wanted to spare people from judgment, wanted to give forgiveness. But Jonah wasn't happy when God spared the city. He didn't like it. He was pouting outside the city, and God confronted him and said, "If I had compassion in this way, shouldn't you feel the same way?" You see, God loves people clearly that we don't love. God chooses people that we might not ever choose, but no one is beyond His grace. And the great lesson here is to realize the kind of God we serve, to realize and align ourselves and embrace God's character. That takes some change in us. And it's open-ended. We don't know if Jonah came around in the end or not. It reminds me of the New Testament story of the rich young ruler who came to Jesus, who had it all together in every way except spiritually. He had wealth. He had prestige. He was highly educated. Who do we know that became a great apostle for Jesus that sounds like this guy? Well, the Apostle Paul. He sounds just like him, an educated man, a man with experience and wealth. And yet Saul became Paul, who ultimately was used by God to turn his world upside down for Jesus. A young man like him came to Jesus and said, "Good master, what must I do to inherit eternal life?" And in the conversation and in the back and forth, Jesus finally told him what it would take, that he needed to divest himself of his wealth, which ultimately was his problem. He worshiped his wealth above everything else. And when Jesus put his finger on that problem and said, "You must divest yourself of what you have, sell it and give the money to the poor, and then come take up the cross and follow me," he turned away sorrowfully, the Bible says. He was grieved at that saying and went away sorrowfully, for he had great possessions. And there's no indication that Jesus ran after him, and we do not know the end of the story. We do not know if later he came back and repented and became a disciple of Jesus the way Paul did. It's open-ended, just the way the story of Jonah is. We do not know if Jonah ever fully embraced the character of God. But what does that point to us? Well, how does that apply to us? For all of us, we must decide, are we going to embrace the vision of a merciful God, a God who is compassionate, a God who will spare judgment to give forgiveness if people are willing to repent? And God is not willing that any should perish, Peter later wrote, but that all should come to repentance. There's nobody beyond the grace of God. If someone's heart is still beating, it's not too late. And we must be careful not to write people off or think because of how they look or because of their sins, they're too far gone. They may be right on the verge of giving their lives to Jesus Christ, and we must see them the way He does. You cannot write off someone that Jesus died to save. Great lessons to learn from the prophet Jonah. I'd like to end today's message today with a poem that I wrote recently in August called Walk and Talk.
There's those who talk but do not walk the way God says we should. Their words are cheap because they

0: they don't keep the lifestyle that they could. And that's too bad, because they've had the chance to show the way but fail to live and always give a witness that's okay. We walk the walk so that our talk means what it's supposed to mean. A strong impact built on the fact we live a life that's clean. Not so we judge but do not budge when compromise comes round. Strong as can be by grace, you see, and on the right side found. Then verbally and out loudly we tell to all the news. Jesus saves, and his death gave new birth to those who choose to follow him, not selfish whim, and to his cause be true. By grace we stand, and always can do what he says to do. Amen. God chooses, and we have a choice. If you're listening today and you've never before given your life to Jesus Christ, or you're not sure about it, I hope that you will pause, find some alone time with the Lord, and simply ask him to come into your life, forgive your sin, and take control. If you're not sure about it, that's still the best way to be sure. We surrender control and we trade control for assurance. If we're willing to surrender, he promises to make us certain that we have been forgiven and that when we die, we can know that we're going to be with him. I hope you'll pray that prayer today from your heart. And it's not so much the words that you choose, but what's happening in your heart. All who call on the name of the Lord will be saved. And if you call, you can know it today. Perhaps most of the people listening today have already made that surrender. You know you're saved, but let me encourage and challenge you as a believer to ask that question. What is God calling me to do now? What is God calling me to do next? And am I willing to wholeheartedly embrace his plan for my life? Not run from it, not excuse it, but to run to him and say, Lord, I'm willing today to let you take complete control, fill my life with your Holy Spirit, and lead me into your perfect will. We've created an email address so that you can respond to us with any questions or testimony or feedback you might have. It's simply this, AmericanCowboyPastor@gmail.com. Let me give you that one more time. It's one word, no spaces, AmericanCowboyPastor@gmail.com. We would love to hear from you. I'm Brad McLean with God's Horseback Gospel. And as for me and my horse, we will serve the Lord. Bye now.
1: It's 4 o'clock when the cook's bell calls, raising cowboys up from their dreams. I pull on my boots and watch the red dust come puffing up through the worn seams. Spring works are on and we're leaving for dawn, and we won't strip our cacks till night. As I jingle the horses, I wonder how the bunkhouse looks in daylight. We're met with growls from a grouchy old cook as his sacred shrine we invade, but the table's stacked high with good steak and spuds and fresh biscuits he's just made. We're no better thought of at the corral, where snorts guide our way through the dark. Old JJ today, I hear David say, old Dave's ride will be no gay lark. The straw ball seems true as we call our mounts, roping horses his privilege for years, 'cause he knows each horse in the star's murky light by skying the tips of their ears. Finally we're mounted and ready to go, and the cow boss leads out the way. We ride by the wagon, long since retired, just a relic of yesterday. How many good meals was served from its box? How many good hands called it home? Though it's been idle for 10 years or more, the sight of it stirs young men to roam. Old cow boss, he come here just as a kid, 16 short summers or so. He's raised chopping rows for his sharecropping paw till he worked up the nerve to say no. Almost went home many times, he'd say. Things was tough on Buttons back then. But I'd think of that hole and that 10-yard sack. Them rough horses didn't look so bad then. I've heard that story 100 times from men showing frost in their hair. Them cotton fields sure made lots of good hands, but I'm happy I wasn't there.

These thoughts and more kind of flow through my mind as I sit on this cap rock so high. And I run my fingers through Black Draught's dark mane and I watch the last star wave goodbye. Shadows stretch out as old Saul makes his call, climbing slowly up towards his domain and does away with the morn's early fog, remnant of last night's gentle rain. Movement catches my eye from the west, the herd filters out of the brush. That outside circle sure coming round fast. I'll bet due to JJ's mad rush. Cows calling calves and hoots from the boys are the only sounds that I hear. Bob Wills' old fiddle playing Faded Love ain't as sweet to this cowboy's ear. Little white faces made bright by the sun bounce high with their tails in the air. That little red calf charging Jake at 08, bawling, "Come on, big boy, if you dare." And I think as I gaze on the South Peas below, I really get paid to do this. Now, my wage is low next to that paid in town, but look what them poor town folks miss. Well, the herd's getting near the draw I must guard, like many before me have done. If I don't get there to head them off soon, they'll sure have a long ways to run. But before I drop off, I draw a breath of crisp air, the kind that brought Adam to life. And I thank God that he made this feller that's me as I sit waiting on the drive.

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2: All right, Clanton. You called down the thunder. Well, now you've got it. You see that? It says United States Marshal.
3: Wyatt, please don't kill me. Please. Please.
1: Take a good look at him, Ike, because that's how you're going to end up.
2: The cowboys are finished. You understand me? I see a red sash. I killed a man wearing it. So run, you cur.
1: Run! Tell all the other curs the lie's coming. You tell them I'm coming, and hell's coming with me, you hear? Hell!

0: Good morning. Here's a look at your King County weather from American Cowboy Radio, 107.7 in Guthrie. For this morning, we'll start the day with a chance of showers and thunderstorms with cloudy conditions. Temperatures right around 71 degrees. For this afternoon, mostly sunny with a 20% chance of showers and thunderstorms in the afternoon. It'll be breezy with a high temperature near 94 degrees. For tonight, a 20% chance of showers and thunderstorms before 1 a.m. Otherwise, partly cloudy conditions with a low of 71. For Sunday, mostly sunny with a high of 96. Sunday night, partly cloudy, lows drop to 72. And on Monday, we'll have a mostly sunny day with a high of 95 degrees. And that's a look at your King County weather from American Cowboy Radio, 107.7 in Guthrie.
1: 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Partner, you're listening to the authentic American Cowboy Radio. 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

some trains before, so it's hard to figure out what I'm at the depot for. Trains are big and black and smoking steam, screaming at the wheels.

never even started. But she left 50, 60 people still sitting on the cars, wondering what it's coming to and how it got this far. But me, I got a nickel smashed flatter than a dime.

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Howdy and welcome to Cowboy Jubilee. I'm Judy James. For the next hour, you'll be hearing some of the nation's finest Western entertainment. It's all today. It's on Cowboy Jubilee. We're going to start off with Dave Stamey as he sings, well, it's pretty much what the show's all about. It's the West.

0: Yes, it's the West. That's what it's all about here on Cowboy Jubilee. And it's brought to you by Keith at KR Custom Crafted Boots and Leatherwork, as well as Cindy at Cindy's Pet Place and Pet Boarding. It's Roy Rogers time as he sings Roll On, Texas Moon.
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While a bird above softly sings of love and a sweet little doe saying, "Hiya, Buck, it's like a slice of heaven. 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

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He's going to sing Code of the West.

is Dale Burson. You've probably heard the song, know the story of Knight Rider's Lament. Teresa Burleson took the song and made a response from Jenny. Here she is, she calls it Jenny's Regret. Teresa Burleson, singer and poet.

Buster. 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I didn't expect to see you today. Tell me, do you see him? I wish I could. There's so much I'd like to say. Or rather ask, because all the same old questions come to mind. Oh, I'm sorry. I don't mean to put you on the spot or be unkind. Even after 5 years, I still wonder why he never came back. He was one of the best in the sport. He was right on track. Shoot, he was known all over the country. Why, he was famous. How in the world could he just change like that and become so aimless? How can you work on that ranch out in the middle of nowhere? Did he get kicked in the head or just go plumb crazy out there? And what about us? We had something special, and I thought we'd last. How could he just walk away from it all? How could he change so fast? When he said he was staying on that ranch, I didn't think he'd do it. I thought it was just a whim, and I didn't let him talk me through it. He asked me to join him, but I wasn't ready to settle down. Every rodeo is a new adventure, traveling from town to town. Yeah, I'm still out here on that rodeo road, still chasing cans. You know, I'm married now to a professional rodeo man. Oh, I'm happy, but you know the hurt of him leaving still stings. Seeing you reminded me of him and all the memories that brings. Maybe someday I'll understand why he chose the ranch cowboy life. He could have been a champion, and I could have been his rodeo wife. I hope he's happy. I don't envy him living way out there. I guess he likes punching cattle. I say he's losing his share. I know he has no interest in competing in the NFR. It's not for him. He'd rather see the stars than be a star. Me, I crave the arena lights and the cheer of the crowd. My husband qualified for Vegas, and I am so dang proud. Well, Buster, I'll see you down the road. You are a sight to see. Tell the family I said hey, and when you see him, ask him for me.

0: 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Then all roads lead to Albuquerque for the International Western Music Association 2026 Convention. 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
1: 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The Lone Ranger rides again.
2: 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Hey, Silver. Away!
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0: Well, in September of 1867, in New Mexico Territory, cattlemen Oliver Loving and Charles Goodnight were on their trail drive, their third trail drive west, along what would be known as the Goodnight Loving Trail. Oliver Loving and Bill Wilson left the herd early to get to Fort Sumner sooner to begin negotiations for the sale of the herd. On this journey, the two men were attacked by Indians. Loving was wounded but managed to get to Fort Sumner, where later Goodnight found him. By this time, his arm had developed gangrene. Realizing that he wasn't going to survive, he requested that Goodnight return his body to Texas because he did not want to be buried in, as he called it, a foreign land. So that they could finish the trail drive, they buried him there in Fort Sumner, but they came back later. Charles Goodnight and Oliver Loving's son, Joseph, brought a metal casket containing the remains of Oliver Loving 600 miles back to Weatherford, Texas, where he was buried in the Greenwood Cemetery. Oliver Loving is called the Dean of Texas Trail Drivers. He is the founder of three major cattle trails. Let's listen to the story of the Goodnight Loving Trail.

Also in September of 1867, John Avery Lomax was born in Goodman, Mississippi. His family moved to Bosque County, Texas in 1869. His home was located on one of the feeder trails that eventually connected to the Chisholm Trail. So Lomax heard many cowboy ballads and other folk songs before he was 20. He began then to write some of those down. In 1906, he received a scholarship to Harvard University, where he was encouraged to undertake the systematic collection of Western ballads. In the back room of the White Elephant Saloon in Fort Worth, Texas, he found cowhands who knew many stanzas of the old Chisholm Trail. A gypsy woman living in a truck near Fort Worth sang, "Get along, little dogies." In Abilene, an old buffalo hunter gave Lomax the words and the tune of Buffalo Skinners. In San Antonio in 1908, a black saloon keeper who had been a trail cook sang Home on the Range for him. Lomax's first collection was Cowboy Songs and Other Frontier Ballads, and it was published in 1910. He went on to have a long and brilliant career as a collector of American folk songs. Here then is one of those folk songs, very famous, Home on the Range.

Ken Curtis and the Sons of the Pioneers here on Cowboy Jubilee. And that was our ride into history, and it's brought to you by Keith at KR Custom Crafted Boots and Leatherwork. Now a single release by Leah Sawyer. This is Ramblin' Cowgirl.

0: Leah Sawyer, Ramblin' Cowgirl. Jeff Hildebrand says, I'm a cowboy poet.
1: I am a cowboy poet. Well, not the cowboy part. I don't spend days on horseback, but there's cowboy in my heart. I am a cowboy poet. I wear a wide-brim hat, just like those four real cowboys do. Make darn sure of that. I am a cowboy poet, and I love the outdoors, the glistening mountain glaciers, the verdant valley floors. I love the smell of fresh-cut pine, the chill of mountain streams, and the sound of saddle leather. I'm busting at the seams with joy for all things cowboy, except the cowboy way of walking around in high-heeled boots all the livelong day. But as a cowboy poet, I have to play the part, because folks expect the image when there's cowboy in your heart. It's sort of like a Christian. There's joy, but also pain when standing on God's principles, while those around complain that you're just a soggy blanket, a fool, and not real smart. But God applauds your sacrifice when there's Jesus in your heart.
0: I am a cowboy poet. That was Jeff Hildebrandt. Red Steagall with Inside the Same Fence.

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Continuing on with our music of today, this is Kristen Harris with Tail to the Wind.

Kristen Harris here on Cowboy Jubilee. Well, thanks for joining me today. Hope you've enjoyed the show, and perhaps you've gone down memory lane. Perhaps you've heard some songs you haven't heard in a while, or just enjoyed the music and the poetry in our history. We do appreciate you, and we appreciate those folks who helped to underwrite the show. That includes Cindy at Cindy's Pet Place and Pet Boarding, and Keith at KR Custom Crafted Boots and Leatherwork. Cowboy Jubilee is a Jasper production. I hope you can join me next week at this very same time for an hour of Western entertainment. Or perhaps join me on Mixcloud as you listen to the show anytime that you would like to. That will be on my Facebook page. So until next time, this is Judy James. I'm doing everything I can to keep our Western heritage alive.

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1: 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Well, boys, before we listen to Dean tell his stories one more time, let's do our song 40 and Found. Are you ready?
2: Yeah.
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October-November issue of Cowboys and Indians magazine is on your newsstand right now. The cover story is, hey, it's Josh. When he's not starring as a modern Western hero, the handsome Ransom Canyon lead retreats to a woodsy cabin he built for his family that's nowhere near Hollywood. Yep, Josh Duhamel has it all figured out. And actor Kiowa Gordon keeps us guessing on his every move in the TV show Dark Winds, and the same goes for his eclectic style off-screen. And from comfort food at Reba's Place in Oklahoma to top Chinese cuisine in San Francisco to culinary creations on the edge of the Texas Hill Country, the dishes from these dining destinations really whet our appetites.

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2: 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You're listening to Cowboy Corner. I'm Red Steagall here in the bunkhouse with Buck and Badger and all the boys, and a return visit from my dear friend, Dean Smith, from Ivan, South Bend, Graham, or Breckenridge, Texas. It's right in the middle.
3: That's right, here on the Clear Fork of the Brazos.
2: But it's not far from Ivan.
3: No, not far. about three-quarters of a mile. I used to walk down there all the time. I went to school. I started school there when I was 5 years old in a little old white schoolhouse. And I tell you, I look back on those years, and, of course, I see that little old schoolhouse that's just fallen down there. And, I'll tell you what, there's been a lot of water running out of the bridges.
2: Well, here comes Badger with that coffee pot, and you bragged on his coffee last time you were here, and by golly, he's going to hold you up to it. So here he comes. Dean, when you were here last time, we had you in Hollywood. You had met Jim Garner, and he got you in the movie business. And I want you to tell about working with John Ford.
3: Right. I'll tell you how, after Jim Garner got me in pictures, I went on my way and started working. And but before I met John Ford, in 1958, I had to get my foot in the door and had to prove what I had worth. And I had met a guy, Dale Robertson, who was doing Tales of Wells Fargo. And I went over to a set and saw him and met him, and I don't know how come me to say this to him, but anyway, I said, I know you probably have a double, but if you ever have a need to change your double, I'd like a chance to double you. And he shook his head. You know how he does. Yes, yeah. Okay. And anyway, he got blood poison in his foot, and I'll be damned, within 2 weeks, I was working for Dale in Sonora on two episodes of Wells Fargo, and 44 years later, we're still the best of friends. But Dale has always been there when I needed him. He's given me some of the best horses that I ever rode. We have had more fun. He's just kinfolks to me. We just have had the best times. We've gone to rodeos, and we've gone to fairs, and we've flown airplanes and been out in the ocean, and there's just not anything that we haven't done. And he is just the nicest gentleman, and he's got a lot of class, and I just can't begin to tell you about how much I care about Dale Robertson. But after I started working for Dale Robertson, they were going to make a movie in 1959 called The Alamo. Well, being from Texas, you know.
2: Of course.
3: I wanted to be on that picture because it was about Texas history that I studied when I was a little boy. And it was a big picture, and John Wayne was producing it and directing it. Well, I didn't know how I was going to get into it, but I remembered that Bob Mathias, who was the Olympic decathlon champion with me, was under contract to Duke. Well, I called Bob. In turn, he introduced me to Bob Morrison, who was Duke's brother. And from there, he introduced me to Cliff Lines, who was second unit director. Well, somehow he took a liking to me, and I got a chance to work on the Alamo. And I got on the Alamo, and they had a shot where the Tennesseans had to go out and steal all these Longhorn cattle. And they had a shot where they wanted a guy to run and jump over this horse and take this Mexican herdsman off. Well, I ran and jumped over this horse and jumped this famous stuntman, Bear Hutkins, off. And I jumped this horse like I jump a hurdle over a fence. Well, I didn't know that this man was standing there, but anyway, after the thing turned out, and it turned out a great, great shot, and it really gave me a reputation that I didn't know I'd ever have. But anyway, he was chewing on an old red bandana, and he had a patch. And he came over to me and raised up that patch. And I thought, well, how can that guy see out of that eye if he's pulling up that patch? He stuck out his hand and he said, my name is John Ford, and I've never seen anybody do anything like that. But he said that if you ever hear me doing any more pictures, he says, you can work on all of mine. Well, I did. I worked on all of his pictures. And I worked on Two Road Together, Cheyenne Autumn. I worked on... let's see, there was another one there that I worked on, How the West Was Won. And I double Ben Johnson on Cheyenne Autumn. He dropped a trailer on his foot and broke his foot. Most people don't have to double Ben, but anyway. But he liked me doubling him because I made him look awful good.
4: Well, how was John Ford to work for? You know, we read all kinds of different accounts of people who had worked for him. He was either the gruffest man in the world, or he was the greatest trickster, or he was a great psychologist, or maybe all three.
3: Well, I think he knew that I was a naive country boy from Texas, and he'd put the needle in on me and, you know, put the pressure on me. But when he did that, hell, he made me do better work, you know. Mm-hmm. But anyway, I know that he cared about me because he did not put the needle in on you or kid you a lot unless he did care about you. And I was the last young man to be in the John Ford Stock Company. And with Ben and Dobie Carey and all of those fellas, I tell you, they were just something. Ken Curtis was a real good friend of mine, and he was married to John Ford's daughter, Barbara, at that time. And Chuck Roberson and Chuck Hayward and all those great stunt people, and Danny Berzaghi, oh my gosh, I can tell you, all those people that worked for him.
4: And what impressed me most, and I know most of you, and even the ones that are gone I was friends with, but... You guys were a great big family.
3: Yes, and we cared about each other.
4: You definitely did, and that was so impressive to me.
3: Well, I think you and I came from an era where we care about people. I know you care about me. Mm-hmm. I care about you. I drive 500 miles tonight if you need me to come get you. And the thing is, it's the same way with that stock company. We loved and respected each other. We knew there was loyalty there. And if we had done a one or two John Ford or John Wayne pictures every year, we felt like we had accomplished something. Now, I'm sorry, but a lot of times I'll work on something now. Other than getting the money, it's not the same. Now, I don't know what happened there, but something is wrong, and I think that's what it is. I think the caring and loyalty that we had in those days meant something.
4: Well,
3: I think
4: there's
3: a respectability.
4: No doubt about it, Dean. No doubt about it at all. I want to play a song now by Marty Robinson. Marty Robinson was probably the greatest balladeer that ever lived for what we love to do.
3: And I knew Marty Robbins, and I loved him dearly.
4: Oh, I loved him, too. I want to play Running Gun.
3: Oh, boy.

the sun sank in the west. My thoughts in Kansas City and the girl that I love best. As I smiled and kissed her gently and then turned away to go,

0: Yep, Marty sang about it like nobody ever has before or ever will. He was a very unique artisan. He was, I think, one of America's great poets. He just happened to put music to his poetry. But Marty Robbins was one of my real heroes. When you were working on these pictures, there was a fella out there that I knew and you were close to who was a great horse trainer. His name was Glenn Randall. And there's no way in the world that you can tell us how Glenn trained horses, because you and I don't know how Glenn trained horses.
1: Well, he let me in on a little of his secrets, but he didn't tell me all of them. But I learned a lot from Glenn Randall, and I had a lot of respect for him because he trained Trigger, and he trained all those horses on Ben Hur. And in 1977, I wanted to play Tom Mix myself. I had the ability and everything. The only thing, I didn't have the money, and I never was able to raise the money. Well, I bought a gelding named Sunday that I took out to Glenn's, and I left Sunday there for about a year. And he turned out to be one of the greatest horses. He was voted the cleverest horse in the movies at Universal Pictures. And Glenn taught me. Then Dale gave me a horse called Hollywood, and he's the same kind of horse. And I went out and spent 6 months with Glenn, and he taught me a lot of things about horses, how to perform with horses. And, you know, a lot of people, it's a lot more than just riding a horse. You got to go know what makes those horses tick, because, you know, all different kinds of things changes horses when you're in one of those rodeo arenas. Sure. You never know about a sound or the acoustics or something, or they might be some damp ground they might not want to lay down on or something, or a smell might throw them off, or somebody. I remember one time I was doing the Steve Allen show, and I was jumping doing all these fancy mounts. It was two little old ladies sitting on the front row, and somehow they spooked my horse. And it's a good thing I brought another horse, because hell, he wouldn't stand still on the stage. And this horse was he was just as quiet as he could be, but something disturbed that horse. But to get back to Glenn, every day I have a round pen down here, and I have things that he's taught me how to put rares on horses and things. And I know quite a lot that Glenn taught me, but if he didn't like you, he wanted me to know what I know, because he didn't want everybody to know all this stuff. But he taught me a lot, Red, and I have nothing but great respect for him. And of course, his son Corky is a great wrangler. Mm-hmm. His boy J.R. Randall's a big second unit director, like on Zorro. I've known J.R. since he's a boy, and I used to hire him. But I know the Randalls real well, and there's never going to be another guy like Glenn Randall. And I don't know, I hear these guys about telling me how they whispered them horses.
0: I was going to bring that up. You know, we hear about these horse whispers, and we got a lot of really great trainers. You know, I have nothing but admiration for Ray Hunt and Craig Cameron and guys like that. But Glenn learned that somewhere. Where do you think he learned it, Dean?
1: Well, I think he probably learned a lot of it from the circus. I think a lot of that stuff was brought from the circus, because they always had liberty acts and things, and he had to learn that from the circus, because these guys, and it probably came from Europe.
0: That's probably several hundred years old.
1: Oh, yes.
0: The techniques he was using.
1: Yes, But, you know, he was a smart guy, very intelligent. I mean, you can't do what Glenn did without having a great intelligence.
0: No, I really admired him. I used to keep my horses across the road from Corky's out there in Plattsburgh.
1: Oh, is that right?
0: Yeah, not far from Gene Autry's old Melody
1: Ranch. Oh, my gosh, I tell you, I used to work out there in Placer Rita Canyon at Ralph McCutcheon's, and Andy Reggie kept all those bucking horses down there on the highway. And,
0: first horse I bought when I moved to California, I bought from Andy Reggie.
1: Oh, is that right? Well, I hope he wasn't an old pistol, because he was a bucking horse that tried to buck me off one time.
0: No, this was the son of Parker's Trouble,
1: and
0: he was a really good horse. We're going to take a break right now. We'll be right back with more of Cowboy Corner and my special guest and my dear friend, Mr. Dean Smith.
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6: 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For this morning, we'll start the day with a chance of showers and thunderstorms with cloudy conditions. Temperatures right around 71 degrees. For this afternoon, mostly sunny with a 20% chance of showers and thunderstorms in the afternoon. It'll be breezy with a high temperature near 94 degrees. For tonight, a 20% chance of showers and thunderstorms before 1 a.m. Otherwise, partly cloudy conditions with a low of 71. For Sunday, mostly sunny with a high of 96. Sunday night, partly cloudy, lows drop to 72. And on Monday, we'll have a mostly sunny day with a high of 95 degrees. And that's a look at your King County weather from American Cowboy Radio, 107.7 in Guthrie.
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3: You're listening to Cowboy Corner. I'm Red Stegall here in the bunkhouse with Buck and Badger and all the boys and my dear friend, Mr. Dean Smith, stuntman, track star, horseman, cowboy, rancher, and a great all-around guy. Dean, you've got to have just an abundance of stories about Hollywood.
1: Yeah, I do. I'll tell you. It is truly the land of the fruits and nuts. They people that come in there from all walks of life. But the thing that impressed me most of all when I got there was the cowboys and all the people that worked in Westerns. Now, you know, I have a one-track mind when it comes to Westerns. A lot of people wanted me to ride motorcycles and do all kinds of things. I said, no, I'm sorry. I just want to do Western pictures. But I tell you, the hardest thing in the movie business wasn't the stunts that I did, Red. It was the hardest thing that I did was getting the job. Now, that's the hardest stunt I ever did. I mean, getting out there and jumping from a stagecoach down to the wheelers out to the swing team and on to the leaders. I had that kind of ability, or falling a horse or being jerked off a horse. And I learned to do motion picture fights with Bob Morgan, who was Yvonne DiCarlo's husband, and he doubled Duke on the Alamo and did some of his fights. But Hollywood, as long as we were working on those pictures, things were great. But it was not the type of place that I really wanted to be unless I was working. And I happened to get there in 1957 when things were really good. But by the time I left to come home in 92, they had quit making the Western pictures. And I think a lot of it was because of John Wayne and Gary Cooper and Jimmy Stewart and Ben Johnson and John Ford and Howard Hawks and all those great guys. They loved their work and everything. But you know one thing about a Western that I have found out? That it's like a good cake or a good pie. If you have a good recipe, you don't change it. Mm-hmm. And one thing about a good Western, you can't change a good Western, because it's there, and if you've got good horses, good stunt people,

0: good morals. And most of the really big pictures, if you'll stop to think about it, came from actual events. And they sensationalized them, took poetic license. But we were talking a little while ago about Cheyenne Autumn.
1: Right.
0: The great Maury Sandow's story of a Dull Knife and a Little Wolf, who were of the Southern Cheyenne tribe. And the United States government put them on a reservation in Oklahoma, and they were dying by the scores from disease. And they couldn't handle the humidity and the mosquitoes and all that. Mm-hmm. stuff. And the government had told them that they could go home whenever they wanted to. And so they packed up one night and headed to the Yellowstone. And they got to the Yellowstone, at least to the Red Cloud Agency, and they eluded the Western forces of the United States Army all the way up there. Well, that's a true story. That really happened.
1: I know. I remember with Widmark and Ben and Dobie Carey, when Ben broke his foot, and I had to... Ben and Dobie comes riding into this canyon to scout to see where they're at. Well, they dug holes down there in the sand.
0: Uh-huh.
1: And boy, all of a sudden, they raised up and Sal Mineo shot Ben's horse. Well, I had to do a horse fall there, and then Dobie comes, and I run out there and jump up behind his horse, and we run back through the canyon, back to where Widmark and all the artillery was, and I did a running dismount off riding double. And but anyway, to get back to that stunt, I remember that it was in the sand, and Mr. Ford said, "Can you jump up behind that?" I said, "Yes, sir. If you'll get me two big pieces of plywood and put out here and give me just enough room to run and jump up behind Dobie, I can." But anyway, that was part of the story that you were just talking about. They were running from the soldiers, and the government did not tell the Indians the truth, and they did not treat them right. And, you know, it was a lot of things like that. Now, when I was a young boy growing up, I never realized that, because cowboys and Indians were just something to be a lot of fun at. But they did suffer a lot at the hands of the government and things.
0: There is that story that an Indian never broke a treaty.
1: I bet they never.
0: But the white man always broke the treaty. And it's foolish to think that we could have lived side by side and the two cultures coexisted, because we didn't understand them and they didn't understand us. And there were a lot of atrocities committed on both sides. Mm-hmm. But progress means that someone has to back up and go a different direction.
1: That's right.
0: We grew up from a European type of government where mm-hmm. we had a president and we followed whatever he said to do.
1: Mm-hmm.
0: But the Indians, the chief only signed for himself. He didn't sign for the rest of the tribe. And we didn't stop to understand that. We didn't stop to understand that the only way a man could elevate himself in that society was by stealing and murdering.
1: Well, can you imagine how they disturbed their hunting grounds and where they lived, how they grew their fruits and vegetables, of how their livelihood, the way they were? I mean, we just come in there and moved them out of the way.
0: Yes, we did.
1: And that wasn't right.
0: Well, no, it wasn't right. But let's take the part of the country where you and I live. And for thousands of years, it was the home of the Apache, mm-hmm. the Lipan Apache especially. Then the Comanche came out of the mountains as Shoshones mm-hmm. and to hunt buffalo on the plains, and they took the horse away from the Apache and became the greatest light horse cavalry the world has ever known. But they displaced the Apache the same way we displaced the Comanche. Mm-hmm. So it's been happening for eons, and as one society progresses, and they progressed, the Comanche progressed by using the horse, and then we came in and progressed by utilizing the land. And so it's been happening for eons, and it would happen today if we didn't have good national security. Somebody would take over our society.
1: That's exactly right, and that's why we should never, ever... we've always got to be prepared to protect our democracy.
0: No doubt about that.
1: You're not kidding.
0: I'll never forget at the Golden Boots one year when Johnny Cash was the MC.
1: Uh-huh.
0: You remember this? When the Supreme Court had just decided that it was okay to burn the American flag. And Johnny Cash got up and he said, "I will respect the fact that it's your right to burn the American flag. But I want you to respect that it's my right to bear arms."
1: Right.
0: And he said, "Is that okay? Here's the way it works. You burn my flag, I blow you away."
1: I like old Johnny. I like his style.
0: I'll never forget that. Boy, everybody in that crowd really roared that night.
1: Well, I think as far as our country is concerned, that we have always got to be prepared.
0: Of course.

0: We got to teach our kids to always be prepared. You know, they cannot get so lethargic that they don't know what's going on, because all these generations, they keep changing. And we don't want to get to the point one of these days where our generations change and we'll lose everything that our forefathers set before us.
1: We must remember at all times that the best offense is a good defense.
0: You better believe it. That's right.
1: And this is the greatest country that the Lord made, and I'm so proud to be a part of it. And I'm so proud you joined us here in the bunkhouse, and I'm looking forward to the time you're coming back, and you will come back. And
0: I'll come back. I just love talking to you, Red.
1: Dean, we'll look forward to the next time. You folks stay with us. We'll be right back with more of Cowboy Corner. 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You'll be glad you did. Yes, here we go again. Hi, friends, it's Red Steigall. It seems that there's always something that rears its ugly head unexpectedly that has the possibility of endangering our life or the life of a loved one. In this day and time, the virus has us all wondering what tomorrow looks like. 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
1: 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Horses with a history, brands with a background. Listening to Cowboy Corner, I'm Red Steigall here in the bunkhouse with Jake and Badger and old Dan and Leon and all the rest of the boys. And I want to start this portion of our show off with a poem that I wrote back in 1996. I don't do this one often, but I like it a lot, and I hope you do. It's called Failure. In his sermon Sunday morning at our little country church, the preacher asked a question of us all. If you were sure you couldn't fail, what would you like to do? Would you try it if you knew you couldn't fall? It got me started thinking about what failure means to me. Now, that's a word that I don't ever use. I've straightened out a lot of curves on this old road of life. I make adjustments. I don't like to lose. My thoughts went back to childhood when I was 17. 4 years of college wasn't in my plan. To be a cowboy on a ranch was all I thought about. I never doubted I could make a hand. The day that I got out of school, I landed me a job, a cowboy on the Sixes branding crew. Was living at the wagon with the other single guys. My childhood dream was really coming true. Of course, I was not a cowboy. I just dreamed of being one. I got the lowest paid job on the crew. I was hoodlum for the coosie. I did chores around the camp. That's the way a cowboy pays his dues. I washed the dishes, hauled the wood, and harnessed up the team. The first one up, the last to go to bed. I drove the hoodlum wagon with the bedrolls, tents, and poles. I watered and made sure the teams were fed. My team was two old horses that would buck too much to ride, but they were fairly gentle as a team. I was sitting on the bedrolls and was rolling me a smoke. I dropped the reins. The rest is like a dream. As they raced past the Coosie, he yelled, "Son, get out of there." I landed in the creek bed upside down. They turned that wagon over and then run for half a mile. Beds and tents were scattered all around. I just knew the boss would fire me, but he never said a word, and Coosie patched the harness good as new. We turned the wagon right side up and loaded all the beds, and it was after dark before we fed the crew. I never dreamed they'd keep me on, but later on that spring, a feller quit and left us short of man. They issued me some horses, and I joined the Roundup crew, my first real chance to prove I was a hand. One morning on the Roundup, we were camped at Gibson Pens. That country's rough. The stock is pretty wild. Some cattle got behind me and went up a rocky draw. And there I was daydreaming like a child. I knew that Boots had seen me and was certain Royce had. What I had done's a cowboy cardinal sin. My dream of punching cattle had gone drifting down the creek, and I might as well draw up and pack it in. Next morning, I rolled up my bed and told the boss I quit. I asked if there's a horse that I could use. He smiled and said, "Son, stack your bed and get back in the drive. You're way too good a hand for me to lose." I told him I was useless. I was going to draw my pay. I reckon I ain't made of what it takes. I'm just a total failure. Seems I can't do nothing right. I seem to keep on making dumb mistakes. He took a drink of coffee and then sat down next to me. He said, "Control yourself and settle down. We all have lost some cattle, even old cowhands like me. We saddle up and make another round. If you had to do it over, what changes would you make? Would you do the same thing you did yesterday?" "No," I said, "I'd stay awake, do what I'm paid to do." The fact remains, I let her get away. Now, son, just what is failure? Does it mean you've reached the end? It doesn't mean there's no place left to turn. It means you change direction. Head your horse another way and don't fret about the bridges that you burn. The river may look swift and deep now that the bridge is gone, but you can still cross to the other side because you can swim the river or go build yourself a boat. When you prepare, the water ain't that wide. If you turn your horse around and ride the way you came, then you become the victim of defeat. Your life will never be the way you wanted it to be. Start thinking with your head and not your feet. Don't dwell on what can't happen. You will never reach your goal. The raging river is always in your way. You can't predict tomorrow, and your yesterdays are gone. All you control is time you have today. So saddle that old pony and get yourself back in the drive. There's pastures you ain't even got to ride. There'll always be some wily cows to test your cowboy skills, but soon you'll find out where the hussies hide. I'm glad I took old Bill's advice and stayed there in the camp. My life has been a joy beyond compare. And when young fellers ask me how I look at cowboy life, here's the kind of things I like to share. I found that few things are permanent, that failure is a choice. I'm responsible for bridges that I burn. I found that no one's perfect. Everybody stubs his toe. And mistakes, they're opportunities to learn. Gary McMahon wrote a beautiful song called "Waiting for Spring." Every year, it's a good part of the year. But waiting for spring is...

0: Thank you, Gary. We're all waiting for spring. That's our favorite time of year when everything comes to life all over again. So thank you for that song, and thank you for letting us play it on the air. I really like it. You folks stay with us. We'll be right back with more Cowboy Corner. Well, we finally finished my autobiography. 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
1: 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For this morning, we'll start today with mostly cloudy conditions. Temperatures will be right around 72. For this afternoon, mix of clouds and sun with a high of 92 degrees. For tonight, a 20% chance of showers before 1 a.m. Otherwise, we'll have partly cloudy conditions with lows dropping to 72. For Sunday, a sunny day with a high of 94. Sunday night, partly cloudy, lows of 73. And on Monday, expect sunshine with a high of 93 degrees. And that's a look at your American Cowboy Radio weather, 97.3 in Pecos, sponsored by Ram Country, Fort Stockton.
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0: 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Join us on RFD TV as we explore another trail somewhere west of Wall Street. Now, October the 23rd, 24th, and 25th, it's the 35th annual Red Steagall Cowboy Gathering and Western Swing Festival in the Fort Worth Stockyards. It's a family Western weekend. Join us. We have a marvelous time. I sure hate for you to miss it. For our song of inspiration, I've chosen one of ours called The Big Circle. Boys, jump in here and help me.

0: The big circle. We all make it. Let's just don't trot as fast as we think we are. 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Before we leave you, I want to give you something to think about till next week. Large numbers of strangers can cooperate successfully by believing in common myths. Simon Sinek said that. And you know, you say it enough times, enough people will believe it's true, and all of a sudden you got chaos. So be sure that you're careful about what you start talking about and getting other people involved, because what you hear on the street isn't always the truth. You folks, be sure you join us same time, same station next week for another edition of Cowboy Corner. Adios, y'all.
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0: This is Ben Parks, the Sound Wrangler at American Cowboy Radio. This is an unusual weekend we have here. It is Dolly Day, that is 9 to 5. September the 25th is Dolly Parton Day. We're going to feature her on Saturday night on the preempted Happy State Bank Bob Wills Saturday Night Dance Party. Yep, we're going to take that show over. We're going to play Dolly music. And as a special treat, Lynn Anderson's daughter, Lisa Sutton, she joined me to pay tribute to her mother, Lynn Anderson. September the 26th is Lynn Anderson's birthday. So we're celebrating Dolly and Lynn Saturday night on the Happy State Bank, 1 week only preempted Bob Wills Saturday Night Dance Party. But by golly, we've got a surprise for you. I'm not even going to tell you what it is, but Lynn Anderson, Lisa Sutton, Glenn Sutton, they all have a connection with Red Steagall and Bob Wills. That's just the little hint I'm going to give you right there. So here comes the program we did in 2019, Susie Knight. Susie's a great cowgirl. She's an auctioneer. She's a boutique keeper. She keeps some beautiful clothing. And I tell you, Susie is the quintessential, I've used that word twice today, but she is the model Western performer, and I'm proud to call her my friend. Let's get into this interview. I'm not going to interrupt it anymore. I'll talk to you at the end of it. But here is Lisa Sutton, along with, hey, guess who's in here? J. Buck Ford. J. Buck is Tennessee Ernie Ford's son. We lost him this summer, but he's in this interview just for a little bit. I think you'll enjoy it. Here is the Lisa Sutton interview from November 2019. I'm with Lisa Sutton and Susie Knight. Lisa, tell us a little bit about yourself.
1: Well, I'm here in Albuquerque today in honor of my mother, Lynn Anderson. They're putting her in the Hall of Fame.
2: Which Hall of Fame?
1: I guess the Western Music Hall of Fame. Yeah, the IWM, is so, that right? The International Western Music Association. Susie and I can be there. Spokesperson. So yeah, she's going in the Hall of Fame. I guess the induction is Saturday night, so we got out yesterday, and I'm seeing old friends and new friends, and it's great.
2: And Susie, you're a poet, singer, with the International Western Music Association's convention here this week.
3: Yes, and a nominee.
2: You're nominated for what?
3: I'm nominated for Female Poet of the Year. It'll be the ninth time I'm nominated, and I've won it twice in 2014 and 2016. And then also I'm nominated for Entertainer of the Year.
1: The big one. She's on the big one. Yay.
3: Wow.
2: Well, tell us, you're probably most authority. Tell us about the International Western Music Association, your background on that.
3: I'm happy to tell you, it's a wonderful organization. I believe they're well into their 30-year mark, or approaching 30-year mark, and I'm not sure how many years ago they moved it here to Albuquerque, but I've been coming for the past 10 years to this annual festival or a convention now, and it's been in Albuquerque, so I'm not sure when they made the change to Albuquerque, but it's been here for quite a while, and so this is where the best of the best and all levels of Western art, whether they're just cutting their teeth and getting started, or whether they're seasoned professionals and touring all over the world.
1: Singers and young,
3: you'll see all the best of the best, as well as the middle, and then all of those that are just trying to get started in this genre, whether they're youth or whether they're people in, you know, their golden years and they've been writing songs or poems all their life, and they just want to have a chance to get on stage and share their songs and poems with this large opportunity, this large audience. The neat thing about what I say about Western music, you know, why is this suddenly so important? Well, back in the day, in your mother's day, it was country and Western, and people were very familiar with that term, especially people in our age group. Country and Western was, it was just
2: interchangeable.
3: Yes, it was. And
1: it was originally the Country Music and Western Awards, right?
3: Correct.
1: Country and Western Music Awards, CMWA.
3: Mm-hmm. Yeah, and so at some point, and I like to think it was somewhere around the 1980s, country music kind of went off on its own little direction, and that's okay. That's okay, you know. And Western just stayed true to its roots and its same basic kind of style. Now, there is still contemporary Western as well. However, it is It is very true to that Western sound. You know?
1: Yeah, that's interesting.
3: And
1: so
3: the topics,
1: contemporary Western.
3: There is contemporary as well, and why do we say that? It's because the lyrics and the stories are going to be about ranch life or the rural way of life. That could be horses, could be all about living on, you know, out on the prairie. And
1: I noticed some of them
3: drives.
1: Are very costumed and instruments, yeah. too, so you got a lot of them that are showy.
3: Not today, I'm dressed
1: too.
3: Down, but normally I'm dressed up okay. in a big old, you know, whip-stitched hat and, you know, lots of fringes.
1: Yeah, it's about but, the yeah. romance and the style of the Old West.
3: Yes.
1: And apply
3: yes.
1: music and poetry. Yeah. I'm in
2: Lisa,
1: love.
2: Yeah. I think you rounded out the style of the Old West. One thing that's attracted me about the International Western Music Association is their board of advisors are people that know Western music, Western culture, yeah. the likes of Red Steagall, mm-hmm. Dusty Rogers,
3: yes.
2: Rex Allen Jr.
3: Correct.
2: Is on the board.
3: Yes.
2: Michael
1: Rex
2: Martin
1: Allen
2: Murphy.
1: Be here?
2: I don't believe Rex is
1: okay.
2: going to be here. But
1: okay.
2: These are folks that people recognize as Westerners, not yes. as country people, but Westerners. Right. And I love that line out of the Blues Brothers. Well, we have both kinds of music here. We have country and Western.
1: And so we're
2: focusing on the Western side of the music.
1: Yes.
2: We're our cousins, the country folks, are great people. There's some great music, but this is traditional American music.
3: Yep, and you'd be surprised. I'm the president of the Colorado chapter of the International Western Music Association, and so we take showcases all around the state of Colorado to just let folks know that this kind of music and this kind of storytelling through poetry exists. And surprisingly, there's a lot of folks in the state of Colorado that are unaware of this genre. And once they hear it, I'd be hard-pressed to find anyone who doesn't love it.
2: Absolutely.
3: Now, they sometimes become a member because fans can join, too, and become a member of the International Western Music Association. You don't have to be an artist or a writer or a singer or a musician to
1: And I can see where the fans would join. Yeah, they get on mailing lists. They get to keep up with people. They're not going to get to necessarily hear on regular radio in their hometown, but they can get online. They
3: Correct.
1: Can download. Okay.
3: Yeah.
1: Love it.
3: Yep.
2: Lisa, your mom, Lynn Anderson, and your dad.
1: Yes, Glenn Sutton.
2: They may be what we, on first glance, think of as traditional country performers and singers. But your mom goes much deeper than that. Your mom has a heart for Western music.
1: Always did.
2: Tell us what that was like growing up. She was horse people. She was the cutting horses. And
1: she was raised a cowgirl. She was born in North Dakota.
3: All right.
1: So Grand Forks, North Dakota, and moved to California and grew up that way.
3: Mm-hmm.
1: Lawrence Welk Show. But her dad, my grandfather Casey, and my grandmother Liz was a songwriter. He wrote Merle Haggard's first number one with my grandmother, The Fugitive. And then my grandmother wrote, From Now On, All My Friends Are Going to Be Strangers.
2: Well,
1: I didn't know if you knew that or not.
2: I didn't know that.
1: So I came to the IWMA when it used to be in Tucson. And my grandmother was still writing. And she had a Western record that she won the Pioneer Award with and got an Album of the Year Award with. So I feel like I came with my grandparents through it because my grandparents were hardcore into the Western all the time. You know, Grandpa was a cowboy. He rode with the Sacramento Sheriff's Posse. My grandmother was with the Ladies Mounted Posse wow. up in North Dakota. Mm. You know, so my mom didn't really have a choice but to have horses. That was it.
2: The more we understand her roots.
1: Yeah, so, you know, and even great. On the Lauren Spoke Show, she was the little country girl. You know, but they usually had a cowboy hat on her, and she did the Western yeah. segment.
3: Yeah.
1: Her first single with Chart Records was Ride, Ride, Ride.
3: Okay.
1: You know?
3: Mm-hmm.
1: 52 albums later, now that she's gone, I go and look through the album art, and even the big Columbia Lady Glamorous records, she's usually a horse on there.
3: Yeah.
1: You know,
3: she
1: I mean,
3: kept her roots.
1: She always did. And so I think, you know, you go to Nashville, you go through the machine, and she obviously succeeded,
3: yes.
1: right?
3: Right.
1: But there comes a day where I think all artists go back to their roots. And mom came back here hardcore, you know. She did two records then with my grandmother. It's a Cowgirl 1 and Cowgirl 2 that they've been nominated for awards over the years with. And to me, that's special because it's my grandmother writing Western songs that my mother's singing.
3: Mm-hmm.
2: Wow.
1: You know? So I'm a lucky kid.
3: You
1: know? I get to come here and run around and meet a bunch of cool cowboy people. I mean, my whole family's gone, and I'm yearning to find that history somehow, you know, to feel a part of their lifestyle, you know? So even sitting here with you in your cowgirl hat, and I'm like, Mom, and I'm very proud to be here, and I hope I'm representing my family well.
2: Yeah, I believe you are.
0: Thank you, Lisa. Susie, tell us what's going on with the IWMA, the International Western Music Association, and what's the future look like for Western music?
3: So we're working hard to get the youth more involved, continuing on with this legacy, because we are getting older, and our audiences are getting older. And so it's key, and it's one of the main focuses of the IWMA, is to integrate opportunities to get the youth involved. And a lot of times we'll seek out youth that are already being trained in musical instruments. For instance, if they're being trained in, you know, playing fiddle or the mandolin or the or even guitar, that's the main one is going to be guitar. Chapters like in Texas, they are very successful for many, many, many years with their youth. And so they make it real easy for kids to come to this convention. They come for, I believe children come for free. They make it so it's very affordable for a family to come, to bring their kids and expose them to the culture of Western music and cowboy poetry.
2: Oh, that's great.
3: Yeah.
1: When I came as a kid with my grandparents, Casey Musgraves was walking around.
3: Wow.
1: Right? If she'd give a shout out for the IWMA.
3: Wouldn't that be cool?
1: Say, you know,
3: wouldn't
1: really,
3: that be cool?
1: So I was hoping to ask Red about it. I would hope that that would appeal to some of the young kids. You
3: Are
1: know,
3: you
1: she started here.
2: Yes.
1: You know? Okay.
3: That would.
2: Lisa, you're mentioning your grandmother and writing songs. Is there a song that comes to mind that your grandmother contributed to, that your mom recorded? Maybe we could insert it on the program now.
1: There's a song called Only the Rocks Live Forever. And I'm not sure why that song speaks to me, except that I like the way Mom sings it. You know, now to go back and hear her vocal really moves me sometimes. And for some reason, knowing that my grandmother had the depth to talk about the wind against the rocks and the Old West like that, and then my mother singing it, I thought it had a really cool modern sound, and it's on the Cowgirl 2 record. I wish you'd play that.
2: Okay, well, here we go with Only the Rocks Live Forever from Lynn Anderson.
1: Thank you.
2: Thank you, Lisa.

0: Lisa, that was fantastic.
1: Thank you.
0: You can really feel your mother's love for her mother's words, and that's really special. And only the rock lives forever. Susie, tell us about your work here and what you've brought with you.
1: The new CD.
0: Your new CD.
2: Yeah, it's my new record called Turn 'em Loose. It's my all original cowboy songs. One poem by a friend named Jeff Carson. The songs I wrote, all of those in my lifetime. A lot of them are most recently, though. The title cut is probably the one that I'm most excited about. And you can see this artwork on the album. And it's kind of a story, I got to tell you. This work of art is an oil painting made by Dirk Godbey. And what it reminds me of, and this print has hung in my home for many, many years. And I'm in love with it because it reminds me of my life on my family's Circle M Ranch in Pine Ridge, South Dakota, where I lived for 5 years and worked there. And we raised horses and cows, and mainly at that time we had about 200 mares, brood mares, and so every spring there would be about 200 colts. And so there was a lot of sorting and doctoring and et cetera, that went on in the corrals, and then we'd take the horses back to pasture, and we'd open that gate. Man, they'd go flying out. We'd turn them loose. So one day, my husband, Dave, he says, you know, you haven't written a song in a while, because I'd been working hard on my poems and on my poetry. And so he went to work, and the last thing I saw sitting there, and I looked up at that print, and I went, He came home from work, and I strummed it out for him. I sang the song, and I said, what do you think? And he said, I think it's pretty good. Well, a few years had to go by, and now I've saved up my pennies, and I went back in the recording studio, and that was going to become the title cut. And I'm so excited because there's a band called Three Trails West, and they won the 2016 International Western Music Association's Group of the Year. And there's the three guys are the harmony vocals, and then they play instruments as well, and then there's a band behind them. But for On My Record, they're the harmony.
1: They did
2: such a great job. So what it reminds me of is that it's like when you listen to the theme song of Bonanza. It's not that sound, but it's the energy that I feel. That's the kind of like where you say, this music sounds like, you know, that's what I would describe it as. And it's a great,
1: it's
2: lively tune. And it's all about turning the horses loose, and it's just ranch life. And,
1: Turn 'em loose.
0: Can't think of a better time to introduce Turn 'em Loose.

0: Susie, where can we find this album?
1: Put Susie Knight in the search engine, and it'll come up. And you can order it that way, or you can download tracks that way, individually. And it can be iTunes.

0: Here are we, 2019 International Western Music Association Female Poet of the Year.
1: Okay.
0: And Entertainer of the Year.
1: Susie, thank you.
2: Thank you so much for being here.
0: I'll never be the same.
2: And I will
0: never wash my hand again.
2: No. We're looking forward to hearing of your success.
1: Thank you. Yeah, so, we'll find you later.
0: You know, at this point in my life, you know, I'm just happy that there's an audience for Western entertainment and that there's people out there that are just as much in love with cowboy music and poetry as I am.
2: Well, Susie, thank you for being here with
3: us. Before you go, could I ask a big favor?
0: Certainly.
3: We are in June of 2020. We're celebrating the 50th anniversary of the release of I Never Promised You a Rose Garden. And I know that you not only remember that song, but I know it probably had some impact in your life and in your career.
0: Mm-hmm.
3: Could you share just a couple of words? Because what we're going to be doing over the year between now and June of 2020 is we're going to be dropping little pieces of clip from people of note like yourself who can share with the audience that we have on our social media pages.
0: Wonderful. Thank you for this opportunity. When I think of the song, I Never Promised You a Rose Garden, the lyric comes to mind, I beg your pardon. And that right there, I believe I was still in my teens. I'm 60 now, so yeah, I was young. And the lyric right there was ladylike. And as a young woman, young girl, growing up, it was important for my folks to instill in me to be a lady and to be ladylike. And that lyric, there's not too many that can, in my opinion, match that and impress to any person to be polite and to be considerate of other people's feelings when you talk. You can stand your ground and you can say what you want to say, but you can say it with respect.
1: Put that way either. Wow. That's cool.
0: No one's ever given me a chance to talk about this. You guys, thank you.
1: Wow.
0: I don't know what just happened here, but I am blessed and I'm grateful.
1: Thank you.
0: Wow. And you right here in my heart. I love you all.
1: Oh,
0: I'm gonna get out of here because I can drive you crazy.
4: That was a very emotional conclusion to the interview with Susie Knight. We'll continue the interview with Lisa Sutton momentarily. One little bit of information here in post-production on this interview. The voice you heard inviting Susie Knight to tell a little bit about I Never Promised You a Rose Garden and what it meant to her. That was J. Buck Ford. J. Buck is son of Tennessee Ernie Ford, and he's associated with Lisa Sutton. Sony Records is documenting people's impressions of what that song meant to them, and they'll be producing that, and it'll be available during the celebration in June of 2020 on Lynn Anderson's 50th anniversary of I Never Promised You a Rose Garden. This is Ben Parks, the Sound Wrangler here at American Cowboy Radio. I appreciate the opportunity with Legends Radio Network to allow me to do this portion of Lyrics and Legends this week, and I hope you're enjoying it. Now we're going to continue on with the interview with Lisa Sutton, daughter of Lynn Anderson and Glenn Sutton.
2: We need to know about you. We need to know what you're doing.
1: Okay.
2: Who Lisa is.
1: Lisa, right now is the Lynn Anderson legacy, but okay.
2: You had a good childhood?
1: Yeah, of course. I was a lucky kid, right?
2: You're an only child?
1: Well, I was for the first 10 years.
2: Uh-huh.
1: So when my mom married my father, Glenn Sutton, they kind of became the country music it couple. My dad took mom and signed her to CBS and started producing her records and writing her songs, and then they had a big hit with Rose Garden, and they say when I was born in 1970 in December, my mom woke up in the hospital and my dad said, well, congratulations, you've got a number one record and a little baby girl.
2: Well.
1: So, and then I'm on the front page of the newspaper of the Tennessean that morning, you know. I looked terrible. Mom looked beautiful.
5: They didn't
1: fix my hair or nothing, and Mom looks gorgeous laying there in the hospital bed, you know. But I had a very sparkly childhood, you know. It was a big entrance coming out, and Mom and Dad were highly musical, and that was a fun first decade of life.
6: Did you get to go on the road with her some? She had the typical bus lifestyle, and
1: sure did.
6: It was exciting.
1: sometimes yes, sometimes no.

0: think when I was a young kid, I got passed off at the airport and at the bus a lot. Dad would be staying home. Dad was producing Tammy Wynette and Red Steigall and everybody else under the sun. And so he stayed home a lot working in Nashville, and Mom would be out on the road. And so sometimes it would be I'd stay with Dad, or the grandparents were coming through and they'd pick me up on the bus and take me to get Mom. You know, there was a lot of motion. Wow. When I was a kid.
1: Tell us, you know, we're of course the front poster child's Lynn Anderson, but tell us about your dad. Tell us.
0: My dad, I learned something new about him today from Mr. Steigall. My dad was a funny man. He was very talented. Everybody likes to talk about my dad. You know, I meet people every day that just tell me a funny Glenn Sutton story. And Red said, "Did I ever tell you the story about us riding on a train?" And I said, "No, sir, you sure didn't." And he said, "Oh, yeah. I guess he called the owner of the railway and had him add a caboose on. And my dad and Red Steigall rode in that caboose through Texas or somewhere. Or it had to have been Colorado, too, because he said they left the toilet lid in the caboose was basically a hole in the floor." Mm-hmm. Right? Mm-hmm. "And I guess they've been trying to write a song all night and kept falling asleep." He said the rhythm and the rock of the train and a few beers, I guess, and it'll nod you off. Mm-hmm. You know, he said one of them left the trap door open and they woke up with a ton of snow on them. Right? But he said that night they wrote "I'm Not Your Kind of Girl," and that is the song that Red used to cut on Reba McEntire and bring her to Nashville.
1: Wow.
0: You know, and when I saw Reba not too long ago at the Cowboy Hall of Fame, she, you know, when I walked up, I said, "I'm Lynn Anderson's daughter, Lisa Sutton." She said, "You're Glenn Sutton's daughter, too." And she knew the song. I mean, so I feel like my dad's history in the music business is just as deep as Mom's.
1: Absolutely.
0: Of course, you know, and now, of course, Dad's gone. He was the first one I lost. I've lost all the musical people in my family, so now I'm the one left trying to promote the legend and
1: the legacy.
0: Sure. Fantastic. There's a lot of good music there, and I'm realizing a lot of it's Western, which is why we're here.
1: Yes.
0: You know, this is a big deal to me. For Mom to get honored for her Western lifestyle, to me, she was a cowgirl. Yes, she was an international superstar, but my mom, when we were home, we were at the barn. You know, we went to the Oak Hill Horse Show just like everybody else. You know, we loaded up and wrapped those horses up and loaded them in the trailer, and we drove over there to Ellington Agricultural Center, and, you know, I shined my saddle and Mom saddled. I mean, we rode.
1: Fed, watered, and set. Shine.
0: Yeah, we really did, and I think Mom felt like that kept it real for her. Now, of course, she didn't mind showing up in beautiful outfits. You know, I go back and look at some of her show outfits on the horse show circuit, and it's like she took a little bit of that stage into the horse show arena.
1: Yeah.
0: So she was very good at putting even her riding clothes together.
1: Wow. Do you still have any of those outfits?
0: I do.
1: Oh,
0: I do.
1: Wow.
0: I do. So I found a lot of the chaps recently.
1: Oh, well.
0: And, of course, later it was ultra suede chaps. So later in high school, I hauled for the world. So Mom put me on some pretty good horses. I was pretty lucky.
1: Mm-hmm.
0: She made me ride Duncan Parker for forever. And Duncan was this, he was a big Western riding horse. He could switch leads, and he wasn't the prettiest horse in the barn, but he was an athlete.
1: Wow.
0: And she made me stay on Duncan for about my first 4 years, you know, and I wanted to ride one of the, I bet, you know, or one of the ones that was all pretty. And now you're going to ride Duncan. He's going to teach you how to ride. And she was right. And then it ended up that Bob Kingsley took Duncan. Mom and Bob were friends, and Bob ended up with Duncan Parker later. When I went to college, Duncan went to Bob.
1: Wow.
0: And then Bob rode him out on the trails and did a lot of Western riding shows out in California and Texas. And then Duncan retired and died out there on Bob's farm.
1: Wow.
0: Isn't that neat?
1: Great life.
0: Isn't that neat?
1: Was.
0: Yeah, it's been very, it's been very horsey. All the way through. I mean, all the way.
1: That's great. So kind of give us a, kind of wrap that up with, tell us about some of the songs, some of the artists that your dad wrote for. You mentioned Red.
0: Yeah, absolutely. Lone Star Beer and Bob Wills Music.
1: Oh, that's the foundation.
0: You like it? Yeah. So that was Dad in red. What was it? Tight Levi's and yellow ribbons.
1: Uh-huh.
0: That's Dad in red.
1: Wow.
0: Rodeo cowboy for Chris Ledoux.
1: Wow.
0: So, and of course, then a lot of my mom cut rodeo cowboy too. It's interesting to see songs cut for a woman or for a man, how mm-hmm. they'll change the lyric a little bit. Good song's a good song. And then Dad wrote for Tammy Wynette. We got Your Good Girl's Gonna Go Bad, and I Don't Want to Play House. Your Good Girl's Gonna Go Bad was on the opening segment of the CMA Awards the other night.
1: Right.
0: Now, you tell me all this new pop country and everything that's going on in the world, the pyrotechnics of it all, mm-hmm. and still for the opening segment, a song that was written back in 1970 is used.
1: That's great.
0: So I feel like my family's legacy, those songs are what I really need to protect right now, because they're not writing them like that anymore.
1: No.
0: They're not, you know. So I have a very strong feeling. It's like my mother was the face of everything, and a beautiful face, right?
1: Beautiful.
0: And a beautiful singer, you know, but her presence and her vocal are really driving my father's songs and my grandmother's songs. I don't know if you know, but my grandmother wrote Merle Haggard's first number one. From Now On.
1: Fugitive?
0: Fugitive was, Strangers was the first number one, I think.
1: Uh-huh.
0: And then Fugitive came right after.
1: Wow.
0: So, yeah. And that's why his band's called The Strangers. You know?
1: Yeah.
0: And my grandfather's co-writer on The Fugitive, that was kind of his. They were driving one night. And Grammy was the songwriter in the family, of course, over 800 songs. So she's got Roy Drusky cuts, George Jones cuts. She had 13 records on RCA in the 1960s.
1: Wow.
0: She cut with Chet Atkins. Yeah, so my mom totally between...
1: Your musical royalty.
0: I've heard that term before. Right now, I kind of feel like a hillbilly.
1: The princess of country music royalty has a great laugh.
0: I'm a little bit of what the mutt dog or something.
1: Oh.
0: I've got a little bit of all of it, you know. But I am finding it's a unique place to be. I feel like I'm one of the few kids of a country music entertainer that's got, you know, Harlan Howard said three chords and the truth. Well, I've got three sides of the song.
1: Wow.
0: Because it's often, you know, the singer, which is the master, and then you got your songwriter, who's a copyright owner, and then you got your publisher, you know. And so all through mom's career, there's Grammy and Dad, you know, in there with the writing and the publishing. So over time now, I'm working to put all those eggs kind of back in a basket, and then we move forward. I'm hoping this Western music stuff is going to be a change in pace in life. You know, it's a traditional aspect of music that is also so common thread that I don't think it's ever going to go away, right?
1: We're seeing, I believe, I mentioned this yesterday in one of the meetings here at the International Western Music Association's convention, that I believe we're on the cusp of a revival of Western
0: music. I feel
1: it
0: too. I do. I really hope that for y'all.
1: And there's an artist that I was listening to last week, and he mentioned that we go this path with country music, goes flamboyant and bright, the pyrotechnics you mentioned.
0: Right.
1: And then
0: nothing
1: somebody
0: wrong
1: picks
0: with all
1: up
0: that.
1: A guitar.
0: Love it, but.
1: And goes acoustic again. And we recenter. And that was Vince Gill, I believe, on the country programs.
0: Yeah.
1: And somebody picks up a guitar, and suddenly we hear the lyrics again, and the music's alive again. Instead of just being a show, it's heartfelt music. And that's what you are, and that's what your mom's music is. What would be a song we could lead into now that portrays how real your mom was in the music world and her heartfelt song?
0: We could do maybe Where It All Began, Ride, Ride, Ride.
1: We'll do that.
0: I figured she was off to the races, you know. So her first single with Chart Records, and it was, I think, 66 or 67. It's a song written by my grandmother.
1: Well.
0: And it was mom's first charting record.
1: So lead us into that.
0: All right. Ride, ride, ride.
1: Here we go. Thank you.

0: back with Lisa and Lynn's
1: so
0: Songwriter Ride Ride. That was the beginning of a very, very fruitful career.
1: And over 50 years.
0: 50 years. And and we're here in Albuquerque with the International Western Music Association, and your mom is being inducted into the Hall of Fame this weekend.
1: Yes, she
0: and
1: is.
0: Tell us about that event and what's led you, what you've been doing to prepare for that.
1: I guess in preparation for me, it's been a lifetime of preparation because my mom's a cowgirl, you know? She loved the Western music. She loved the Western lifestyle. You know, there wasn't often a time you didn't see mom in her boots and her hat stuff, right? I mean, she just was a cowgirl. So when they called and let me know that, you know, the powers that be had deemed it worthy for her to go into the Western Music Hall of Fame, I was so excited because it makes more sense to me than any other Hall of Fame. You know, there's the big one, the Country Music Hall of Fame. There's, you know, the Cowgirl Hall of Fame. There's the Cowboys. There's, you know, but Western music, to me, that is, I think mom would have flipped out.
0: Wow.
1: You know, she was working real hard at putting records together the last part of her life that went back to her roots. She took Grammy songs like we played, and you know, it's a Western lifestyle that now the Western Music Association has deemed worthy to honor, you know, and I it's a fit, and I'm so proud. That's why I'm here.
0: Well, Lynn didn't actually just sing the song. She lived the Western lifestyle.
1: She did.
0: She did the horse shows. She did the...
1: She did.
0: What all events do you remember tagging along, and you participated in them too?
1: Oh, yeah.
0: what all did y'all go were some places and events that you guys... You
1: we were primarily quarter horse folks. So, you know, I grew up showing AQHA. Mom was always competing in AQHA. She did the Quarter Horse Congress. Later, we picked up some cutting horses when she remarried her married her second husband. Mm-hmm. They had a place down in Louisiana, and so she started working with the cutters, and she really got into that. And then she'd run back in with her old friend Bob Kingsley and the Carity Foundation in Fort Worth, so she started doing a lot of the celebrity cuttings just so she could stay around it. She had a few pasture ornaments out there in New Mexico that she messed around with. We always had horses, mm-hmm. You know, of course.
0: We're in New Mexico.
1: Taos. She was up in the mountains in Taos. Her longtime boyfriend was Mentor Williams. Are you mm-hmm. familiar with
0: no.
1: him? Mentor wrote a great song called Give Me the Beat Boys and Free My Soul. I Want to Get Lost in Your Rock and Roll and
0: Drift Away. That sounds like a song
1: away.
0: That could take off well.
1: That's a pretty big one.
0: Pretty good,
1: it's
0: yeah.
1: that little bitty song.
0: Yeah.
1: Little title, Drift Away, but I always like to say it out because
0: absolutely.
1: Give me the beat, man.
0: The
1: he
0: beat.
1: Really, he was a cool man. He was from Red River, New Mexico, mm-hmm. which is, you know.
0: Beautiful place.
1: It's gorgeous. Mm-hmm. And didn't the presidential Christmas tree just got cut from Red
0: just
1: River,
0: from
1: right?
0: Red River, that's right.
1: Yeah. So I thought that was cool.
0: Yeah.
1: You know, we're here in New Mexico celebrating mom going into the Western Music Hall of Fame, and they're cutting the presidential Christmas tree. I love it. But she lived out in Taos for the last 30 years with Mentor.
0: Wow.
1: Yeah. Yeah, yeah. So, and they were definitely, there was a song that I was going to say we should play at some
0: okay.
1: point called Bandita.
0: Bandita.
1: Uh-huh. And there was a young girl running around here at the Western Convention that says she knows that song, and I haven't met her yet, but Buck was talking with her, and she said, oh, yeah, I know Rose Garden, I know this, I know that, but then she said Bandita, and I thought, well, that's a new Western song, you know, and that's one that Mentor wrote, and my mom sang,
0: well,
1: you know, another all in the family kind of thing, and it's on her Cowgirl 2 record.
0: Well,
1: this young, I will, so this young girl knows this song, though, and I thought, here we go, that's a younger generation learning Western songs, and that's what we're here to do, right?
0: As you mentioned, the rock never goes away. And your mom's music is staying with us too. So here's Lynn Anderson with
1: Bandita.
0: Thank you.

0: We're back here at the International Western Music Association celebration, and awards ceremonies are coming up this weekend.
1: Hey, Ben, I have a question. Is Belinda Gale here?
0: Belinda Gale is here. I spoke with her yesterday, and I understand that she's got a big part in another song you want to tell us about.
1: It's a song called The Loan, and it's a song my grandmother wrote that my mom and Belinda have done a duet with, and it's really good. It's on her Cowgirl 2 record again. I'm stuck on that record right now. I can't help it. That's all I've been thinking about being here with you guys.
0: Lynn Anderson's music is timeless. It goes on and gone, so that's
1: Thank you.
0: So here is Lynn Anderson and Belinda Gale with
1: The Loan.
0: The Loan. Thank you.

0: that was Lynn Anderson and Belinda Gill.
1: Yeah.
0: With the loan.
1: Can't wait to see her this week.
0: And currently in a project with.
1: Oh.
0: Tell us about the project, who your videographer and editor is on this.
1: Okay, so we are working towards next year, 2020. Not only is it an election year, it is the 50th anniversary of Rose Garden.
0: 50th anniversary of that song.
1: It is. So it's not the 50th anniversary of her career because she's been doing it a lot longer
0: right.
1: than that.
0: That song
1: but
0: for
1: Rose Garden
0: years.
1: Went number one in 1970. And so more of us thinking about how to honor and celebrate her now that she's gone. She's been gone 3.5 years now. Kept thinking 2020, that's got a nice ring to it, and then I realized it's 50 years, so we're going to try to make some noise for Mom for her 50th. We're working with Sony to re-release the vinyl LP. We're going to do a limited edition of the classic cuts, which will be cool. We've got Jay Buck Ford working with us. He's been coming in and doing a lot of videography and helping me with a new website, LynnAndersonRoseGarden.com. Please go visit. It's beautiful. It's a real... we're trying to do a very complete package for the website. So all year next year, we'll be building it out. Buck has written complete discographies of all of the records. You know, everything Mom ever released is
0: wow.
1: on there.
0: So it's going to be a lot of, you're going to include a lot of the clips on the website.
1: Absolutely.
0: That are so heartfelt, like what you and Susie just did earlier this morning.
1: Yeah, we're going to do a clip of that. And like Red, he said a few words about Mom and Dad. And we've talked to Mr. Babcock. I'm feeling... It's really my duty, my pleasure, I have to say, to honor that legacy of songs, right? So if Mom's 50th year is coming up, then I am going to sit and take video and archive and play music, and I'm going to try to get everybody on the planet saying good things about Lynn Anderson and Rose Garden, and we hope that will drive awareness, and we're trying to get all the albums that were never released digitally now. You know, that's a responsibility, I think, even in the Western music world, I'm sure they're feeling it, where we got to get digital. We got to get forward on some levels. And so I've been working with guys now to go back and pull the 22 records of Mom's that have never been on the digital world.
0: Wow.
1: You know, people can't even hear that stuff. A lot of that catalog is stuff my dad and my grandmother wrote. So for me, it just behooves me three ways to get it up there.
0: Wow, that's great.
1: So we're really working to make sure that she's in the systems.
0: Right.
1: Because I feel like the Spotify's and the Pandora's and the Rhapsody's of the world, there's a need to stream cowboy playlists, Rose playlists, American, you know, they're making all these great formats out there. So I'm anxious to get her stuff in that system and then learn how to work it.
0: And that's, you know? you can find it now. It's live.
1: No, we're working and we're in the process.
0: The website's not live yet.
1: No, the website's live,
0: okay.
1: But we haven't pulled the trigger on all the tracks yet. So
0: okay,
1: we're close to that. It'll be after the beginning of the year where we'll have everything kind of up for release.
0: But if you want a little preview, you can go now. Which the website is?
1: LynnAndersonRoseGarden.com.
0: LynnAndersonRoseGarden.com.
1: Mm-hmm. Yes. Has a ring, doesn't it?
0: It really does. Well, at least I can assure you that here at Legends Radio Network that we're keeping your mom's music alive,
1: Thank you.
0: Of your dad alive, and we're going to be following very closely with the project.
1: Please do. Next summer will be, you know, Lynn Anderson Day falls on June 15th, and I am co-hosting a reunion with the Rose Garden Marines. There was a group of guys that were on a base during the Vietnam War called the Rose Garden, named after Mom's song.
0: Wow.
1: So in the middle of the year next year for our 50th anniversary, I got about 300 Marines coming to town to show their support for Mom, right?
0: Wow.
1: So all year next year we're going to celebrate, but kind of right there in the middle of the year for Lynn Anderson Day, we're going to have a big push. So we'd love for people to come on the website, check it out, and follow along.
0: Well, why don't you introduce that song, and then we'll close things out in a minute with a few more comments about your project, your life, and your mom.
1: Okay. Probably ought to hear Rose Garden, right?
0: Here we go. Let's spin Rose
1: Garden. Let's do it. Okay.

0: That was Rose Garden, and it's a quintessential song. If you're into Western and country music, it's just foundational, and we're proud to have it in our playlist.
1: That's the one, isn't it? That's the one that every...
0: It really is, and we're proud to have it here at Legends. Lisa, wrap this up for us. Tell us things about your mom you'd like us to know and like us to walk away remembering about your mom.
1: Well, she was a cowgirl. I want everybody to remember that. When I talk about mom, for me, it's rhinestones and roses and cowgirls, you know. But I think the most important thing for me is that she go down as a cowgirl.
0: As a cowgirl. And a great mom.
1: I can't say that without getting emotional because it means so much. Right. So, and thank you for talking to me and talking about mom and the great things she's done in her life.
0: Thank you so much. Blessings on you. We look forward to following this project that you're doing. And anything that we can do to further the word for you, please let us know.
1: I appreciate that.
0: All right. Okay. Thank you, Lisa.
2: I do hope you enjoyed the interview that we did in 2019 in Albuquerque. Suggest you check out the International Western Music Association. They're a great organization. The purpose of that interview, as we stated in it, that I got the opportunity to interview Lisa. At the time, it was the International Western Music Association. When she was performing, it was the Western Music Association. And she was inducted into their Hall of Fame in November of 2019. Red Steagall was there to make the presentation, and is one of the most exciting things I'd done in my very early radio career. Well, if we're talking about it, we're going to preempt the Bob Wills Show. We're going to play a couple of hours of Lynn Anderson, Dolly Parton, got some other folks in there. I think we have some Merle Haggard, who all do we have here? Tammy Wynette, Bonnie Owens, Buck Owens, and who all was she married to? Buck Owens, Porter Wagoner, Merle Haggard. She was in everybody's band, let's say. Anyway, it's going to be a good time. Even going to have some fun stuff that Glenn Sutton did. Join us on Legends Classic Country Network across the network and on American Cowboy Radio at 8 o'clock Central Daylight Savings Time. Appreciate your patience. 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
4: Now, I grew up on the land, the family ranch up in the hills. I fixed fence and I worked with cows and calves, and I broke colts just for the thrills. But ranch life, well, it lost its glow. Too many hot days working in the sun. When I left school, I wanted more excitement, more fun. So I left to go fight fires. A smoke jumper was my new trade. It beat the ranch work all the hell, and ooh, the money that I made. And to step out of that moving plane, the wind would toss you like a leaf. Like an 8-second ride on a bucking bull, the earth spins beneath your feet. And you're snapped upright as that chute fills out. Senses keyed right to the core. The adrenaline pumping through your veins, you've beat the odds once more. But odds are odds, and when you gamble such, someday you're made to pay. And my luck ran out in the High Cascades one late October day. I knew it was bad when I left the plane, like a bronc rider who's lost his seat. The ground was wrong. I was upside down, and the plane was at my feet. The earth was rushing towards me like wild horses my chute raced on. When I hit the trees, I heard bones snap, and my jumping days were done. But I healed up that winter. By spring, I could walk just fine. So I took a job fighting city fires in a town just down the line. Each day when I'd report for work, I'd check my gear and make it right. Like a rodeo hand before he rides, this could be the night. I answered that call so many times to the floor, that pole I'd slide. Climb on the back of that big red truck and hang on for a wild ride. And I made that ride, and I fought the fights. I beat the clock time and again. But when you run on luck, it just might fail you in the end. And then one night, an arsonist torch, it changed my life like that. The building blew, I was thrown across the street, and I hit and broke my back. But I was alive by the grace of God, a gift I'll treasure to the end. And as time went by, the doctors cut and fused, but I'll never fight a fire again. Like a cowboy who's rode one too many broncs and too many times has lost the fight. I was broken up. My career was done. 8 times I faced the surgeon's knife. So I went back to my old home, the ranch up in that place so grand. The city's cowboy, broken now, returning to the land. And I spend my time now riding stock and packing in the mountains high. But I've slowed down some, and I thank the Lord for each day that passes by. See, the life is good. I have no complaints, and I savor each and every day. For I've been to the edge, and I've stared at death, the price I did not have to pay. So the next time you're in the big town and those fire trucks just sweep by your side, say a prayer of hope that this won't be the start of some last ride.
5: Out in Arizona.

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Partner, you're listening to the Authentic American Cowboy Radio. Did you hear what I said? The Authentic American Cowboy Radio.

0: Scotty Guthrie in King County, Texas. 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
1: Don't you want to dance or something?
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1: What?
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0: 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For this morning, we'll start the day with a chance of showers and thunderstorms with cloudy conditions, temperatures right around 71 degrees. For this afternoon, mostly sunny with a 20% chance of showers and thunderstorms in the afternoon. It'll be breezy with a high temperature near 94 degrees. For tonight, a 20% chance of showers and thunderstorms before 1 a.m. Otherwise, partly cloudy conditions with a low of 71. For Sunday, mostly sunny with a high of 96. Sunday night, partly cloudy, lows drop to 72. And on Monday, we'll have a mostly sunny day with a high of 95 degrees. And that's a look at your King County weather from American Cowboy Radio, 107.7 in Guthrie.
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2: There's a dance at the Old Grange Hall. Bring your children, come one and all. Dust off your hat and boots. The fiddler rosins up his bows. There's guitars and banjos in a row. Old sounds from our grassroots. Grandparents take some little ones, one granddaughter, two grandsons, to their first dance tonight. They'll teach them a thing or two, and by the time the night is through, watch that love of dance ignite. Now be patient, take your turn, everyone will get to learn, you all will get your chance. But you have to understand, then he gave his wife his hand, Grandma gets the first dance. So he takes her out for a spin, then gently brings her back again with those kids standing in a row. When the music began once more, they took the children to the floor. Each had a child in tow. They learned to waltz a 1, 2, 3. Hear them laugh and giggle with glee when they went out for a spin. They went proper dance direction, two-stepped way short of perfection, but they tried it with a grin. Grandparents' feet are sore, but them kids, they just want once more. Oh, to be that young and spry. It reminds them of their younger day when they danced the night away. So here's one for years gone by. Now the band plays its final tune. They waltz out neath the silver moon. They still could hear the beat. The youngest one lags behind. They pick her up while still entwined and thank God for life so sweet.
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I think it's just about time for a big cowboy jubilee.

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0: morning, here's a look at your American Cowboy Radio weather, 97.3 in Pecos. For this morning, we'll start today with mostly cloudy conditions. Temperatures will be right around 72. For this afternoon, mix of clouds and sun with a high of 92 degrees. For tonight, a 20% chance of showers before 1 a.m. Otherwise, we'll have partly cloudy conditions with lows dropping to 72. For Sunday, a sunny day with a high of 94. Sunday night, partly cloudy, lows of 73. And on Monday, expect sunshine with a high of 93 degrees. 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

truck's wound up and it's ready to roll. 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But the sheriff and his boys, they're in Estelle Lane. 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Well,

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welcome to Cowboy Jubilee. I'm Judy James. For the next hour, you'll be hearing some of the nation's finest Western entertainment. It's all today. It's on Cowboy Jubilee. Let's get started with Jim and Jeannie Martin. They are the Rockin' M Wranglers, and they'll sing Happy Cowboy.

0: Prickly Pear and the Cactus Corral here on Cowboy Jubilee. And it's brought to you by Keith at KR Custom Crafted Boots and Leatherwork, along with Cindy at Cindy's Pet Place and Pet Boarding. 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
1: I've come to a point in life where I forgot more than I know, but I still enjoy recollecting those times from long ago, of the times when I was sitting leather all day long. The sun was warm and shining, and life was just a song. Well, I learned early, slow is best when you're working yearlings. Rain and green grass cures most everything, and there ain't no sweeter music than the songbirds in the spring. What was it John once showed me about scotching up a colt? And old Jim once showed me something that a wise man one time wrote. Grandpa gave me instruction how to bind a cut-up stout with a chaw of tobacco to help pull the poisons out. In my mind, I hear MacArthur tell Terry with a grin, "Hang the head of an old horse on a colt, you'd really have something then." And there's some thought about a rattler will follow a rifle barrel glow. Cash said the way to avoid a horse wreck is don't give him a need to blow. To graft a baby calf, tie the dead one's hide to his back. And it's easier to tie your horse at night than to try to follow track. You best water when you get a chance, 'cause the next might not be soon. And don't try to sing sweet nothings if you don't recall the tune. Which brings me back to thinking of wisdom spoken low. I've come to a point in life where I've forgot more than I know.
0: From Kim, Colorado, that is Floyd Beard. Now, Riders in the Sky.

this guy. Now, from Tennessee, it's the Gone with the West group. They're going to sing, "I'm an Old Cowhand."

Gone with the West. Good friends Alan and Jill Kirkham make their home in South Dakota. Here they are with Sunrise on the Prairie.

0: 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Going on right now in Winnsboro, Texas, it's the Winnsboro Cowboy Music and Poetry Gathering. It goes through the 26th. Then the Durango Cowboy Gathering, Durango, Colorado, September 30th through October the 4th. Then on to the end of the month, and it's the Red Steagall Cowboy Gathering in the Stockyards of Fort Worth, Texas. That's October 23rd through the 25th. Then all roads lead to Albuquerque for the International Western Music Association 2026 Convention. That's in Albuquerque, November 11th through the 15th. 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She is located at 1130 Zion Hill Loop in Weatherford. Her phone number, 817-374-6601.
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0: thrilling days of yesteryear. From out of the past come the thundering hoofbeats of the great horse, Silver. 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
1: 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Are you Silver?
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3: Last week on this segment, we talked about Oliver Loving, the partner of Charlie Goodnight, as they led the cattle up the trail on the Goodnight Loving Trail. Today, let's talk about Charlie Goodnight. Well, he was a cattleman who lived most of his days in the Texas Panhandle area, in and around the Palladora Canyon. But he came to Texas with his family when he was 9. They first lived in Milam County. Then he and his half-brother moved to Palo County, where they built their herd. He was a forward-thinking man who designed and had the very first chuck wagon built right here in Parker County. He also realized the need of a lead steer to take the cattle up the trail. He designed a bell that was placed around the steer's neck, and each morning of the drive, the lead steer would stride out and the cattle would follow behind. At night, when they would bed down, they would dampen the bell by putting grass in it. One of his prize steers was Old Blue. Reportedly, Old Blue made around 8 trips up the trail. When they got to the railhead to sell the herd, Old Blue would return home with the cowboys in the remuda. Here is Red Stegall with that story.
4: One night in Salt Lake City, I was having dinner with a friend of mine who's one of America's great sculptors, Grant Speed. He was telling me about one of his most prized possessions. It was a little brass bell that hung around the neck of an old good night steer named Blue. And I got to thinking about how that seemingly little insignificant piece of metal had changed the lives of a lot of men and had led tens of thousands of longhorn cattle from the Palladora Canyon in the Panhandle of Texas to the railheads at Dodge City. Let me tell you a story about a tarnished old bell. It's in the hands of Grant Speed, my good friend. It's a graphic reminder of the glorious West and of horses and cattle and men. It hung around the neck of an old good night steer, the big one the cowboys call Blue. The colonel had got him on the Bosque from Chisholm, maybe as early as 72. Now, Colonel Goodnight sent thousands of steers up the trail, and they learned to follow that bell day and night. So at sundown, the boss put a strap on the clapper so the steers would stay bedded and quiet. Because if Old Blue got restless and started to roam, they'd be a stampede sure as hell. Because the cattle would immediately be on their feet and move toward the sound of that bell. I remember a camp out on 7 Mile Hill. In the distance were the Dodge City lights. And about midnight it started to storming like hell and lightning balls danced in the night. The boss yelled, "Find Blue and undo the clapper. Get him up, string him out on the trail." Blue swam the river, headed straight for the yards, with 2,000 steers on his tail. Well, the rail cars were loaded, and we headed her south. The boys stayed in Dodge, except a few like me and Frank Mitchell and Club-Footed Jack. We took the wagon, the remuda, and Blue. The sky seemed a lot bluer back out on the trail through the range where the buffalo roam, where the dust devils dance their waltz with the wind. Old Blue was a-leading us home. He was turned out at the Kittaquay Ranch, like a gentleman, pampered in style. But we'd occasionally neck him to an old outlaw steer. Blue loved that. He'd drag him 10 miles. When the Lord called Old Blue up that trail in the sky, the colonel had us cut off his horns, because he said Blue don't need them, and they'll remind us of him, and of trail drives and stampedes and storms. Well, we still work cattle. We don't trail them to Dodge because the fences now stand in the way. And the colonel, he's riding that trail in the sky. But his cowboys still brand the J.A. As I reminisce, I'm reminded that I am one of the fortunate few who's had the privilege of hearing a night herder's song and the sound of that bell on Old Blue.
3: I was talking with Monty Gooden, the daughter of Cleo Hubbard. When Cleo was 18 months old, he and his mother went to the Goodnight home in what is now Goodnight, Texas, where his mother was hired as the housekeeper for the Goodnights. The Goodnights had no children, and young Cleo called Charlie Knight. He would follow Knight around all the time and grew up becoming a good hand. Eventually, he became foreman of the ranch when he was 19. Monty showed me a picture of Blue that hung in the Armstrong County Museum. He had many brands on him, including the brand that Charlie used on his trail cattle. She said, when Blue got old and was no longer able to take cattle up the trail, Charlie kept him at his ranch, and every day old Blue would go to the ranch house and wait outside until Cleo's wife, who became the Goodnight's housekeeper, fixed his mash and took it outside to him. When Blue died, his horns became the property of the Panhandle Plains Museum. And that is our Ride into History, brought to you by Keith at KR Custom Crafted Boots and Leatherwork. And here is the story of the Goodnight Loving Trail.

Charlie and the boys, the dark sky said us a prayer. An eerie pyre, St. Elmo's fire on the backs of the Longhorns playing. And the heavens they riled and the herd went wild like a devil had come to vex us. And a rope with dread and a hatless head, just a wishing I'd stayed in Texas. And the cattle they bawled and the herd just crawled as we grazed them along the way. The rivers we crossed and the stock we lost, and we watched them swept.

0: And that was Doug Figgs with Storm on the Mountain. Well, I wouldn't mind seeing a little bit of rain. How about you? Texas Glory now. This is Teresa Burleson.
1: From ocean shores to canyon floors, mountains high to bright blue sky, the forest changes to open ranges, rivers, melodies, mesquite and oak trees. Blossoms adorn prickly pear thorn, yucca, sagebrush, bluebonnets, paintbrush. From springtime wildflowers to summertime wildfires, the heat and dust bring on disgust. No rain, hot wind, it's 110. Cattle and calf, dry and gaunt, a vision that will forever haunt. But Texas grit won't let us quit. Then 5-day forecast changes fast, cold then hot, winter but not, thunderclouds that roll, tornadoes that blow, endless plains with torrential rains. Weather in Texas tends to vex us. The buffalo and the Alamo, brave pioneers and longhorn steers, Indians raid, white men afraid. Treaties were broken, lies were spoken, cattle drives and cowboy lives, cotton and grass, oil and gas, livestock and grain, trains and planes. More could be told about a land so bold. It all tells the story of Texas glory.
0: And that was Teresa Burleson. Sunday mornings I also do radio. It's Cowboy Jubilee Gospel Hour. You might hear the brand new CD by Kristen Harris. Here's a selection from that. It's called Wait on You.

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to Cowboy Jubilee, and I'm Judy James. I appreciate you listening, and I appreciate those folks who've helped underwrite Cowboy Jubilee. That includes Cindy at Cindy's Pet Place and Pet Boarding, and Keith at KR Custom Crafted Boots and Leatherwork. 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Join me again next week at this very same time for an hour of Western entertainment. Until then, this is Judy James, and I'm doing everything I can to keep our Western heritage alive. Have a great day.

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1: 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Well, boys, before we listen to Dean tell his stories one more time, let's do our song 40 and Found. Are you ready?
2: Yeah.
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0: 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October-November issue of Cowboys and Indians magazine is on your newsstand right now. The cover story is, hey, it's Josh. When he's not starring as a modern Western hero, the handsome Ransom Canyon lead retreats to a woodsy cabin he built for his family that's nowhere near Hollywood. Yep, Josh Duhamel has it all figured out. And actor Kiowa Gordon keeps us guessing on his every move in the TV show Dark Winds, and the same goes for his eclectic style off-screen. And from comfort food at Reba's Place in Oklahoma to top Chinese cuisine in San Francisco to culinary creations on the edge of the Texas Hill Country, the dishes from these dining destinations really whet our appetites. That's Cowboys and Indians magazine, bringing you the beauty, the grandeur, and the drama of the American West 6 times a year.
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0: 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I'm Red Steagall here in the bunkhouse with Buck and Badger and all the boys, and a return visit from my dear friend Dean Smith from Ivan South Bend, Graham, or Breckenridge, Texas. It's right in the middle.
2: That's right, here on the Clear Fork of the Brazos.
0: But it's not far from Ivan.
2: No, not far. about 3/4 of a mile. I used to walk down there all the time. I went to school. I started school there when I was 5 years old in a little old white schoolhouse. And I tell you, I look back on those years, and of course I see that little schoolhouse that's just falling down there, and I'll tell you what, there's been a lot of water running out of the bridges.
0: Well, here comes Badger with that coffee pot, and you bragged on his coffee last time you were here, and by golly, he's going to hold you up to it. So here he comes. Dean, when you were here last time, we had you in Hollywood. You had met Jim Garner, and he got you in the movie business. And I want you to tell about working with John Ford.
2: All right. I'll tell you how, after Jim Garner got me in pictures, I went on my way and started working. And but before I met John Ford, in 1958, I had to get my foot in the door and had to prove what I had worth. And I had met a guy, Dale Robertson, who was doing Tales of Wells Fargo. And I went over to a set and saw him and met him, and I don't know how come me to say this to him, but anyway, I said, I know you probably have a double, but if you ever have a need to change your double, I'd like a chance to double you. And he shook his head, you know how he does, just yeah. Okay. And anyway, he got blood poison in his foot, and I'll be damned, within 2 weeks, I was working for Dale in Sonora on 2 episodes of Wells Fargo, and 44 years later, we're still the best of friends. But Dale has always been there when I needed him. He's given me some of the best horses that I ever rode. We have had more fun. He's just kin folks to me. We just have had the best times. We've gone to rodeos, and we've gone to fairs, and we've flown airplanes and been out in the ocean, and there's just not anything that we haven't done. And he is just the nicest gentleman, and he's got a lot of class, and I just can't begin to tell you about how much I care about Dale Robertson. But after I started working for Dale Robertson, they were going to make a movie in 1959 called The Alamo. Well, being from Texas, you know.
3: Of course.
2: I wanted to be on that picture because it was about Texas history that I studied when I was a little boy. And it was a big picture, and John Wayne was producing it and directing it. Well, I didn't know how I was going to get into it, but I remembered that Bob Mathias, who was the Olympic decathlon champion with me, was under contract to Duke. Well, I called Bob. In turn, he introduced me to Bob Morrison, who was Duke's brother. And from there, he introduced me to Cliff Lines, who was second unit director. Well, somehow he took a liking to me, and I got a chance to work on the Alamo. And I got on the Alamo, and they had a shot where the Tennesseans had to go out and steal all these Longhorn cattle. And they had a shot where they wanted a guy to run and jump over this horse and take this Mexican herdsman off. Well, I ran and jumped over this horse and jumped this famous stuntman, Bear Hutkins, off. And I jumped this horse like I jump a hurdle over a fence. Well, I didn't know that this man was standing there, but anyway, after the thing turned out, and it turned out a great, great shot, and it really gave me a reputation that I didn't know I'd ever have. But anyway, he was chewing on an old red bandana, and he had a patch, and he came over to me and raised up that patch, and I thought, well, how can that guy see out of that eye if he's pulling up that patch? He stuck out his hand, and he said, my name is John Ford, and I've never seen anybody do anything like that, but he said that if you ever hear me doing any more pictures, he says you can work on all of mine. Well, I did. I worked on all of his pictures.
3: Kidding.
2: And I worked on Two Road Together, Cheyenne Autumn. I worked on, let's see, there was another one there that I worked on, How the West Was Won. And I doubled Ben Johnson on Cheyenne Autumn. He dropped a trailer on his foot and broke his foot. Most people don't have to double Ben, but anyway, but he liked me doubling him because I made him look awful good.
3: Well, how was John Ford to work for? You know, we read all kinds of different accounts of people who had worked for him. He was either the gruffest man in the world, or he was the greatest trickster, or he was a great psychologist, or maybe all three.
2: Well, I think he knew that I was a naive country boy from Texas, and he'd put the needle in on me and, you know, put the pressure on me. But when he did that, hell, he made me do better work, you know. Mm-hmm. But anyway, I know that he cared about me because he did not put the needle in on you or kid you a lot unless he did care about you. And I was the last young man to be in the John Ford Stock Company. And with Ben and Dobie Carey and all of those fellas, I tell you, they were just something. Ken Curtis was a real good friend of mine, and he was married to John Ford's daughter, Barbara, at that time. And Chuck Roberson and Chuck Hayward and all those great stunt people, and Danny Berzaghi, oh my gosh, I can tell you, all those people that worked for him.
3: And what impressed me most, and I know most of you, and even the ones that are gone I was friends with, but you guys were a great big family.
2: Yes, and we cared about each other.
3: You definitely did, and that was so impressive to me.
2: Well, I think you and I came from an era where we care about people. I know you care about me. Mm-hmm. I care about you. I'd drive 500 miles tonight if you needed me to come get you. And the thing is, it's the same way with that stock company. We loved and respected each other. We knew there was loyalty there. And if we had done a one or two John Ford or John Wayne pictures every year, we felt like we had accomplished something. Now, I'm sorry, but a lot of times I'll work on something now, other than getting the money, it's not the same. Now, I don't know what happened there, but something is wrong, and I think that's what it is. I think the caring and loyalty that we had in those days meant something.
3: Oh,
2: I think it's respectability.
3: No doubt about it at all. I want to play a song now by Marty Robinson. Marty Robinson was probably the greatest balladeer that ever lived for what we love to do.
2: And I knew Marty Robbins, and I loved him dearly.
3: Oh, I loved him, too. I want to play Running Gun.
2: Oh, boy.

0: up, Marty. Sing about it like nobody ever has before or ever will. He was a very unique artisan. He was, I think, one of America's great poets. He just happened to put music to his poetry. But Marty Robbins was one of my real heroes. When you were working on these pictures, there was a fella out there that I knew and you were close to who was a great horse trainer. His name was Glenn Randall. And there's no way in the world that you can tell us how Glenn trained horses, because you and I don't know how Glenn trained horses.
1: Well, he let me in on a little of his secrets, but he didn't tell me all of them. But I learned a lot from Glenn Randall, and I had a lot of respect for him because he trained Trigger, and he trained all those horses on Ben Hur. And in 1977, I wanted to play Tom Mix myself. I had the ability and everything. The only thing, I didn't have the money, and I never was able to raise the money. Well, I bought a gelding named Sunday that I took out to Glenn's, and I left Sunday there for about a year, and he turned out to be one of the greatest horses. He was voted the cleverest horse in the movies at Universal Pictures, and Glenn taught me. Then Dale gave me a horse called Hollywood, and he's the same kind of horse, and I went out and spent 6 months with Glenn, and he taught me a lot of things about horses, how to perform with horses. And you know, a lot of people, it's a lot more than just riding a horse. You got to go and know what makes those horses tick, because you know, all different kinds of things changes horses when you're in one of those rodeo arenas. Sure. You never know about a sound or the acoustics or something, or they might be some damp ground they might not want to lay down on or something, or a smell might throw them off or somebody. I remember one time I was doing the Steve Allen show and I was jumping doing all these fancy mounts. It was two little old ladies sitting on the front row, and somehow they spooked my horse, and it's a good thing I brought another horse, because hell, he wouldn't stand still on the stage. And this horse was he was just as quiet as he could be, but something disturbed that horse. But to get back to Glenn, every day I have a round pen down here, and I have things that he's taught me how to put rares on horses and things, and I know quite a lot that Glenn taught me. But if he didn't like you, he wanted me to know what I know, because he didn't want everybody to know all this stuff. But he taught me a lot, Red, and I have nothing but great respect for him. And of course, his son Corky is a great wrangler. Mm-hmm. His boy J.R. Randall's a big second unit director, like on Zorro. I've known J.R. since he's a boy, and I used to hire him. But I know the Randalls real well, and there's never going to be another guy like Glenn Randall. And I don't know, I hear these guys about telling me how they whispered them horses.
0: I was going to bring that up. You know, we hear about these horse whispers, and we got a lot of really great trainers. You know, I have nothing but admiration for Ray Hunt and Craig Cameron and guys like that. But Glenn learned that somewhere. Where do you think he learned it, Dean?
1: Well, I think he probably learned a lot of it from the circus. I think a lot of that stuff was brought from the circus, because they always had liberty acts and things, and he had to learn that from the circus, because these guys, and it probably came from Europe.
0: That's probably several hundred years ago.
1: Oh, yes.
0: The techniques he was using.
1: Yes, But, you know, he was a smart guy, very intelligent. I mean, you can't do what Glenn did without having a great intelligence.
0: No, I really admired him. I used to keep my horses across the road from Corky's out there in Plattsburgh.
1: Oh, is that right?
0: Yeah, not far from Gene Autry's old Melody Ranch.
1: Oh, my gosh, I tell you, I used to work out there in Placerita Canyon at Ralph McCutcheon's, and Andy Reggie kept all those bucking horses down there on the highway. And,
0: First horse I bought when I moved to California, I bought from Andy Reggie.
1: Oh, is that right? Well, I hope he wasn't an old pistol, because he was a bucking horse that tried to buck me off one time.
0: Now, this was the son of Parker's Trouble,
1: and
0: he was a really good horse. We're going to take a break right now. We'll be right back with more of Cowboy Corner and my special guest and my dear friend, Mr. Dean Smith.
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0: You're listening to Cowboy Corner. I'm Red Stegall here in the bunkhouse with Buck and Badger and all the boys and my dear friend, Mr. Dean Smith, stuntman, track star, horseman, cowboy, rancher, and a great all-around guy. Dean, you've got to have an abundance of stories about Hollywood.
1: Yeah, I do. I'll tell you. It is truly the land of the fruits and nuts. They people that come in there from all walks of life. But the thing that impressed me most of all when I got there was the cowboys and all the people that worked in Westerns. Now, you know, I have a one-track mind when it comes to Westerns. A lot of people wanted me to ride motorcycles and do all kinds of things. I said, no, I'm sorry. I just want to do Western pictures. But I tell you, the hardest thing in the movie business wasn't the stunts that I did, Red. It was the hardest thing that I did was getting the job. Now, that's the hardest stunt I ever did. I mean, getting out there and jumping from a stagecoach down to the wheelers out to the swing team and on to the leaders. I had that kind of ability, or falling a horse or being jerked off a horse. And I learned to do motion picture fights with Bob Morgan, who was Yvonne DiCarlo's husband, and he doubled Duke on the Alamo and did some of his fights. But Hollywood, as long as we were working on those pictures, things were great. But it was not the type of place that I really wanted to be unless I was working. And I happened to get there in 1957 when things were really good. But by the time I left to come home in 92, they had quit making the Western pictures. And I think a lot of it was because of John Wayne and Gary Cooper and Jimmy Stewart and Ben Johnson and John Ford and Howard Hawks and all those great guys. They loved their work and everything. But you know one thing about a Western that I have found out? That it's like a good cake or a good pie. If you have a good recipe, you don't change it. Mm-hmm. And one thing about a good Western, you can't change a good Western because it's there, and if you've got good horses, good stunt people, good horse wranglers, Western people that know what they're doing. I'm kind of like old Ben Johnson. A lot of those old boys out there didn't know where they were roosting in a hole or up in a tree limb, you know. But I'll tell you what, they were sure, a lot of them sure tried to make you think so. But you know, when you're a country boy like myself, you couldn't put much on me. But you know, they all thought, because, you know, I was an Olympian and football player, they probably didn't think I was country, but I was about as country as they could get.
0: But you know, also, those stories had real good storylines and a lot of values and a lot of ethics and a good morals. And most of the really big pictures, if you'll stop to think about it, came from actual events. And they sensationalized them, mm-hmm. took poetic license. But we were talking a little while ago about Cheyenne Autumn.
1: Right.
0: The great Maury Sandow's story of a Dull Knife and a Little Wolf, who were of the Southern Cheyenne tribe. Mm-hmm. And the United States government put them on a reservation in Oklahoma, and they were dying by the scores from disease. And they couldn't handle the humidity and the mosquitoes and all that. Mm-hmm. stuff. And the government had told them that they could go home whenever they wanted to. And so they packed up one night and headed to the Yellowstone. And they got to the Yellowstone, at least to the Red Cloud Agency, and they eluded the Western forces of the United States Army all the way up there. Well, That's a true story. That really happened.
1: I know. I remember with Widmark and Ben and Dolby Carey, when Ben broke his foot, and I had to. Ben and Dobie comes riding into this canyon to scout to see where they're at. Well, they dug holes down there in the sand.
0: Uh-huh.
1: And boy, all of a sudden, they raised up and Sal Mineo shot Ben's horse. Well, I had to do a horse fall there, and then Dobie comes, and I run out there and jump up behind his horse, and we run back through the canyon, back to where Widmark and all the artillery was, and I did a running dismount off riding double. And but anyway, to get back to that stunt, I remember that it was in the sand, and Mr. Ford said, "Can you jump up behind that?" I said, "Yes, sir. If you'll give me two big pieces of plywood and put out here and give me just enough room to run and jump up behind Dobie, I can." But anyway, that was part of the story that you were just talking about. They were running from the soldiers, and the government did not tell the Indians the truth, and they did not treat them right. And, you know, it was a lot of things like that. Now, when I was a young boy growing up, I never realized that, because cowboys and Indians were just something to be a lot of fun at. But they did suffer a lot at the hands of the government and things.
0: There is that story that an Indian never broke a treaty.
1: I bet they never.
0: No, but the white man always broke the treaty. And it's foolish to think that we could have lived side by side and the two cultures coexisted, because we didn't understand them and they didn't understand us. And there were a lot of atrocities committed on both sides. Mm-hmm. But progress means that someone has to back up and go a different direction.
1: That's right.
0: We grew up from a European type of government where mm-hmm. we had a president and we followed whatever he said to do.
1: Mm-hmm.
0: But the Indians, the chief only signed for himself. He didn't sign for the rest of the tribe. And we didn't stop to understand that. We didn't stop to understand that the only way a man could elevate himself in that society was by stealing and murdering.
1: Well, can you imagine how they disturbed

0: The same way we displaced the Comanche. Mm-hmm. So it's been happening for eons, and as one society progresses, and they progressed, the Comanche progressed by using the horse, and then we came in and progressed by utilizing the land. And so it's been happening for eons, and it would happen today if we didn't have good national security. Somebody would take over our society.
1: That's exactly right, and that's why we should never, ever... we've always got to be prepared to protect our democracy.
0: No doubt about that.
1: You're not kidding.
0: I'll never forget at the Golden Boots one year when Johnny Cash was the MC.
1: Uh-huh.
0: You remember this? When the Supreme Court had just decided that it was okay to burn the American flag. And Johnny Cash got up and he said, "I will respect the fact that it's your right to burn the American flag. But I want you to respect that it's my right to bear arms."
1: Right.
0: And he said, "Is that okay? Here's the way it works. You burn my flag, I blow you away."
1: I like old Johnny. I like his style.
0: I'll never forget that. Boy, everybody in that crowd really roared that night.
1: Well, I think as far as our country is concerned, that we have always got to be prepared.
0: Of course.
1: And we got to teach our kids to always be prepared. You know, they cannot get so lethargic that they don't know what's going on, because all these generations, they keep changing. And we don't want to get to the point one of these days where our generations change and we'll lose everything that our forefathers set before us.
0: We must remember at all times that the best offense is a good defense.
1: You better believe it. That's right.
0: And this is the greatest country that the Lord made, and I'm so proud to be a part of it. And I'm so proud you joined us here in the bunkhouse, and I'm looking forward to the time you're coming back, and you will come back. And
1: I'll come back. I just love talking to you, Red.
0: Dean, we'll look forward to the next time. You folks stay with us. We'll be right back with more of Cowboy Corner. 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You'll be glad you did. Yes, here we go again. Hi, friends, it's Red Steagall. It seems that there's always something that rears its ugly head unexpectedly that has the possibility of endangering our life or the life of a loved one. 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
3: 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Here's a look at your American Cowboy radio weather. 97.3 in Pecos. For this afternoon, mix of clouds and sun with a high of 92 degrees. For tonight, a 20% chance of showers before 1 a.m. Otherwise, we'll have partly cloudy conditions with lows dropping to 72. For Sunday, a sunny day with a high of 94. Sunday night, partly cloudy, lows of 73. And on Monday, expect sunshine with a high of 93 degrees. 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
0: This portion of Cowboy Corner is brought to you by our friends at the Four Sixes Ranches. Horses with a history, brands with a background. You're listening to Cowboy Corner. I'm Red Steagall here in the bunkhouse with Jake and Badger and old Dan and Leon and all the rest of the boys. And I want to start this portion of our show off with a poem that I wrote back in 1990.

0: 26. I don't do this one often, but I like it a lot, and I hope you do. It's called Failure. In his sermon Sunday morning at our little country church, the preacher asked a question of us all. If you were sure you couldn't fail, what would you like to do? Would you try it if you knew you couldn't fall? It got me started thinking about what failure means to me. Now, that's a word that I don't ever use. I've straightened out a lot of curves on this old road of life. I make adjustments. I don't like to lose. My thoughts went back to childhood when I was 17. 4 years of college wasn't in my plan. To be a cowboy on a ranch was all I thought about. I never doubted I could make a hand. The day I got out of school, I landed me a job, a cowboy on a Sixes Brandon crew. Was living at the wagon with the other single guys. My childhood dream was really coming true. Of course, I was not a cowboy. I just dreamed of being one. I got the lowest paid job on the crew. I was hoodlum for the Coosie. I did chores around the camp. That's the way a cowboy pays his dues. I washed the dishes, hauled the wood, and harnessed up the team. The first one up, the last to go to bed. I drove the hoodlum wagon with the bedrolls, tents, and poles. I watered and made sure the teams were fed. My team was two old horses that would buck too much to ride, but they were fairly gentle as a team. I was sitting on the bedrolls and was rolling me a smoke. I dropped the reins. The rest is like a dream. As they raced past the Coosie, he yelled, "Son, get out of there." I landed in the creek bed upside down. They turned that wagon over and then run for half a mile. Beds and tents were scattered all around. I just knew the boss would fire me, but he never said a word. And Coosie patched the harness good as new. We turned the wagon right side up and loaded all the beds, and it was after dark before we fed the crew. I never dreamed they'd keep me on, but later on that spring, a feller quit and left us short of man. They issued me some horses, and I joined the roundup crew, my first real chance to prove I was a hand. One morning on the roundup, we were camped at Gibson Pens. That country's rough. The stock is pretty wild. Some cattle got behind me and went up a rocky draw. And there I was daydreaming like a child. I knew that Boots had seen me and was certain Royce had. What I had done's a cowboy cardinal sin. My dream of punching cattle had gone drifting down the creek, and I might as well draw up and pack it in. Next morning, I rolled up my bed and told the boss I quit. I asked if there's a horse that I could use. He smiled and said, "Son, stack your bed and get back in the drive. You're way too good a hand for me to lose." I told him I was useless. I was going to draw my pay. I reckon I ain't made of what it takes. I'm just a total failure. Seems I can't do nothing right. I seem to keep on making dumb mistakes. He took a drink of coffee and then sat down next to me. He said, "Control yourself and settle down. We all have lost some cattle, even old cowhands like me. We saddle up and make another round. If you had to do it over, what changes would you make? Would you do the same thing you did yesterday?" "No," I said, "I'd stay awake, do what I'm paid to do." The fact remains, I let her get away. Now, son, just what is failure? Does it mean you've reached the end? It doesn't mean there's no place left to turn. It means you change direction. Head your horse another way and don't fret about the bridges that you burn. The river may look swift and deep now that the bridge is gone, but you can still cross to the other side because you can swim the river or go build yourself a boat. When you prepare, the water ain't that wide. If you turn your horse around and ride the way you came, then you become the victim of defeat. Your life will never be the way you wanted it to be. Start thinking with your head and not your feet. Don't dwell on what can't happen. You will never reach your goal. The raging river is always in your way. You can't predict tomorrow, and your yesterdays are gone. All you control is time you have today. So saddle that old pony and get yourself back in the drive. There's pastures you ain't even got to ride. There'll always be some wily cows to test your cowboy skills, but soon you'll find out where the hussies hide. I'm glad I took old Bill's advice and stayed there in the camp. My life has been a joy beyond compare. And when young fellers ask me how I look at cowboy life, here's the kind of things I like to share. I found that few things are permanent, that failure is a choice. I'm responsible for bridges that I burn. I found that no one's perfect. Everybody stubs his toe. And mistakes, they're opportunities to learn.
1: Gary McMahon wrote a beautiful song called Waiting for Spring.
0: Every year, it's a good part of the year. But waiting for spring is always good. Here's Gary.

0: Thank you, Gary. We're all waiting for spring. That's our favorite time of year when everything comes to life all over again. So thank you for that song, and thank you for letting us play it on the air. I really like it. You folks stay with us. We'll be right back with more Cowboy Corner. Well, we finally finished my autobiography. 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
0: 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Join us on RFD TV as we explore another trail somewhere west of Wall Street. Now, October the 23rd, 24th, and 25th, it's the 35th annual Red Steagall Cowboy Gathering and Western Swing Festival in the Fort Worth Stockyards. It's a family Western weekend. Join us. We have a marvelous time. I sure hate for you to miss it. For our song of inspiration, I've chosen one of ours called The Big Circle. Boys, jump in here and help me.

0: The big circle. We all make it. 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Before we leave you, I want to give you something to think about till next week. Large numbers of strangers can cooperate successfully by believing in common myths. Simon Sinek said that. And you know, you say it enough times, enough people will believe it's true, and all of a sudden you got chaos. So be sure that you're careful about what you start talking about and getting other people involved, because what you hear on the street isn't always the truth. You folks, be sure you join us same time, same station next week for another edition of Cowboy Corner. Adios, y'all.
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0: broadcast barn of the Swinging Gate Ranch. It's Western Swing and Other Things, where that gate's always open, the coffee's always on, and it's always mighty good whenever we look up and see y'all coming up the drive. I'm your old compadre, Dodge City Marshal Alan Bailey.
1: And I'm Cowgirl Janie.
0: And we're back again in the broadcast barn of the Swinging Gate Ranch. And this happens to be our last show of our 37th year.
1: Oh, my goodness, Marshal.
0: Isn't that something?
1: That is something.
0: That means next year is number 38.
1: That's right.
0: Ah. Well, no need in counting all this stuff. All we need for you to do, real quick, get on over there to the telephone and start cranking up those neighbors. And whenever they answer, here's what you tell them.
1: Tell them that Western Swing and Other Things is on the line.
0: That's a fact.

0: Alrighty, Shelby Eicher and Company, starting off the show with a great old tune that's been around for a long time. And matter of fact, that is a George and Ira Gershwin tune, Lady Be Good. And that is just one of 11 sides of this CD entitled Shelby Eicher Swing. Shelby Eicher, longtime fiddle player and session man, played with Roy Clark for several years. You'll see Shelby back when he had hair on a lot of those old hee-haw reruns. So look for Shelby Eicher behind Roy Clark. Don't tell him the hair joke. He'll come after me. But anyway, that is Shelby Eicher doing the fiddles there. He also sings throughout this CD. Plays the electric mandolin and electric guitar also. Nathan Eicher is the guy on the bass. That's Shelby's boy. Man, I never seen anybody so much in love with his bass.
1: He sure is.
0: He really goes to town on that. Isaac Eicher, award-winning mandolin player and electric mandola player, another son of Shelby's there. Janet Rutland's in there doing a little bit of singing there. Steve Bagby on the steel guitar. And we have Tommy Crook on the guitar along with Scott McQuaid piano. Spencer Suits also on the piano. Steve Wilkerson, I'm going to say Wilkerson. I'm having a hard time focusing here. You know, some of these fonts.
1: Oh, I know. They're hard.
0: Doing the clarinet, we have Mike Bennett on trumpet. And once again, that's Shelby Eicher. Now, he's got a website. You can check out everything he's got. Hall of Famer, ShelbyEicher.com. Go check him out and see what he's got for you. Well, howdy, friends and neighbors, and welcome to the ranch. I'm Dodd City Marshal Alan Bailey.
1: And I'm Cowgirl Janie.
0: And we are back at the ranch. As you might have noticed, last week's show was a repeat because you can't be in two places at once, as Einstein proved several times.
1: Right.
0: Since we weren't here, we were there. And while we were there, we had a good time, and now we're here again.
1: And we'll have a good time here.
0: And we'll have a good time. So let's do that by getting on down the road with Tommy Morrell and the Time Warp Top Hands. And this is off of his CD called Son of No Peddlers Allowed. Tommy and the boys are going to do one called Some Like It Hot right here at Western Swing and

0: righty, there's one called Forgive Me. That was Wiley Walker along with Gene Sullivan. We started out with Tommy Morell and the Time Warp Top and Some Like It Hot. And then Don Edwards doing a beautiful old Marty Robbins tune, Man Walks Among Us. This is Western Swing and Other Things with Todd City Marshal Alan Bailey.
1: And Cowgirl Janie.
0: We're sure mighty glad that you are along with us. And Cowgirl Janie, would you look at what time it is?

0: and the melodious voices of the Newsy Rooster and Cowgirl Janie announcing the news and views from the Swinging Gate Ranch. Well, as I mentioned before, we have been gone for a little while, haven't we?
1: Yes, we have.
0: We've been down to Winfield, Kansas, of all places, for their music festival down there. And I forget which one. Was this a 54th?
1: I don't remember. I don't know.
0: 50-something or other. But,
1: something or other.
0: Oh, I'll tell you what. We were down there for quite a while, and every day, blistering hot. You couldn't hardly do nothing during the day, so we sat around the air conditioner quite a little bit, and then we had our friend Jesse Trevino with us, and we played music whenever we had a chance. We did a lot of visiting with some great old friends. Oh, it was just a time.
1: It was good.
0: We didn't really get around and see much of anything else. It was just too hot to do much walking, and hate to admit it, but we're getting kind of old.
1: Yeah. That heat really makes us understand we are getting old.
0: It does, yeah. And especially whenever you have to walk a quarter of a mile on blacktop just to get to anywhere.
1: Yep.
0: So we didn't do too much of that.
1: No.
0: It was the 54th. That's what it was.
1: 54th.
0: Yeah. But anyway, while we were down there, you know, we noticed over in the east parking lot, what they call day parking over there, there was always quite a crowd trying to get in and out of there, and didn't think much about it. But by golly, who else was over there but Abner Antonini and his lime green Winnebago? That's right, Abner's Guitar Shop.
1: Oh, boy.
0: And, of course, there was a crowd over there.
1: Yeah, there was.
0: Yeah, he's all set up selling all kind of things over there.
1: Yeah.
0: And we didn't get to get over there and see him.
1: Yeah, that's probably okay.
0: Well, that's probably okay.
1: Yeah, you didn't need to buy any more used strings.
0: Oh, I know. I like to patronize Abner whenever we can. But anyway, why we stayed down there, like say, I was down there for, I guess, 2 weeks.
1: Ten days.
0: But anyway, Cowgirl Janie, she came home in the middle of all that and took care of livestock, because somebody's got to be responsible.
1: And
0: heaven knows it's not me.
1: Uh-huh.
0: So when we finally did make it home, lo and behold, if the temperature didn't drop by about 25 degrees.
1: Yay.
0: As we record this, it's in the 70s even.
1: Right, yes.
0: Yeah, I think it was 59 when we got up this morning.
1: Yeah, it was cold.
0: that is quite a difference between that temperature over there where it was 100 degrees all the time. But anyway, so now we got to get ready for our different fall activities that we've got to take care of. We've got to get things all ready for winter coming
1: on.
0: Yeah,
1: we do.
0: Yep. So when we got home, one of the things we did was get out the old mower and try to start it up, because it hadn't been fired up since July, and it didn't want to go, but we got some good old start and flood and give her a crank or two and finally got her going.
1: Yeah, it's fired up.
0: And so I got the bigger weeds knocked down, and it sort of makes it look like people live around here again.
1: Yeah.
0: And that's sort of the way it's been around Swinging Gate Ranch. Although, I got to admit, we wasn't really here at the Swinging Gate Ranch. Well, Janie was a little bit, but we were off gaddy-vatting around down there playing music, and that's something we do every single year. I would suggest you do the same thing, by golly. That's a lot of fun. Well, up next we got Zeke Manners and his gang, and he's going to do one called The Fighting Son of a Gun right here at Western Swing and Other.

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I'll go to Yokohama and I'll send you souvenirs. I'll send you Tojo's whiskers, honey, tied around his ears.

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I'll fetch you back a mustache attached onto a lout who looks like he had swallowed a mule and left his

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1: It's been many years since I've sung this song. I learned it off of Hank's record, and I'm going to try to do it for you tonight. Y'all remember Lovesick Blues? Okay, here it goes.

0: That came off of the album of his called I Love Dixie Blues, recorded in New Orleans in 1973. Of course, that was that monster Hank Williams hit, originally recorded by Emmett Miller, The Love Sick Blues. Right before that, we had Zeke Manor and his gang doing I'm a Fightin' Son of a Gun. This is Western Swing and Other Things with Todd City Marshal Alan Bailey.
1: And Cowgirl Jamie.
0: We're mighty glad you're along for the ride.
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1: Thank you, Cowgirl Janie. We appreciate that. And wherever you're listening in from, we'd appreciate you telling the station that you really enjoy Western Swing and other things and appreciate them airing the show. It's a whole deal of appreciation from the top to the bottom, and that's what keeps us on the air. Well, it's that time to look up our resident sportsman, Luke Clayton. And as I mentioned here at the top of the show, you can't be in more than two places at once. So every once in a while, Luke asks us to do a repeat because he just can't quite make it around. So here's one that is one of Luke's popular segments, Making Cowboy Coffee on the Outdoor Adventures of Luke Clayton.
2: Marshall, thanks a lot, sir, for that nice introduction. And folks, this is your old buddy Luke Clayton coming to you from the Lone Star State, way down here in Texas with the Adventures of Luke Clayton, as the good Marshall had named this little portion of our show. Let's talk about making coffee today. Now, most of you know you put your grounds in your little electric coffee pot there and slide that little cup up under there and punch a button, and in 2 or 3 minutes, you've got some coffee in the pot. It's good coffee, but I'm going to tell you what, it's not as good as what I call cowboy coffee, or some people in East Texas in the woods where I was raised call it creek coffee. They named it creek coffee because people brew coffee when they're camped out fishing along the creeks, and that's just the way you do it. So let's talk about why I think it's so much better. We'll call it cowboy coffee. I think that's a term most people can relate to. And what it amounts to is taking a pot. Now, you've seen the old show Gunsmoke. I know dang well the good Marshall seen Gunsmoke. He's got a spittoon from the saloon there in Dodge City. Anyway, you've watched Gunsmoke. Old Matt Dillon and Chester, they've got that old enamel coffee pot sitting on the wood heater there. Now, that's the kind of pot that makes coffee. I had one of those an old friend gave me. This old friend passed away probably 6 years ago. He was way up in his 80s. But I used it until about a month ago, and it sprang a leak in the bottom. Well, Amazon.com, thank goodness, I found a blue enamel coffee pot, about 20 cups, I think. And I ordered that 2 or 3 days later. Here it came. Now, the reason that coffee is better boiled in a pot is because it's hot. The water is boiling hot, and that releases the oils from the coffee. That's what I've learned. I'm no chemist, but I've had some smart people tell me why it's better, and that's why it's better. So basically, here's the way to make cowboy coffee. Now, you can make it.

in a pot, any kind of container. You can make it in a pot that you cook in if you want to. But if you really want to do it upright like the Cowboys did, you need a blue enamel coffee pot. And you can find them on Amazon. And you can, I made some over the weekend at our, we had an outdoor rendezvous. We have one every spring here in Greenville, Texas. And people, they think I make the best coffee in the world simply the way I do it. And I've shown a lot of people. So I broke my little, my new pot in. The old one was blue. I call this one new blue. Fill blue, new blue with water, fresh, good water, and get that water boiling. Now, about a teaspoon per cup of coffee. So if it's a 20 cup pot, about 20 teaspoons, give or take. The boiling water will make stronger coffee than the dripolator or the percolator, whatever you're using, or the Mr. Coffee that everybody's got. The coffee will be stronger. Those 20, you, if you were using a Mr. Coffee that could make 20 cups, you would put 20 teaspoons of coffee in there. So same thing, but you'll get a lot stronger coffee when you boil it. So get the water boiling well. Now, and don't fill the pot all the way up to the top. You know, leave about 3 inches below the top of the pot with water there. Get your water boiling, and then at, with a fast boil, put your grounds, your ground coffee in there. Let it boil for about 2 minutes, maybe three. It's going to be strong, but it's going to be real coffee and flavorful. Cut your fire down. You don't want it to boil over. Sometimes when you put those grounds in there, it'll boil over if the water is too far closer to the top. So let it boil a couple of minutes and then cut it off. Cut the fire off. Set it away from the fire and take some cold water. Oh, not a lot. You know, maybe just take a, I just usually take a cup of cold water and just pour it along the top, real, let it drizzle along the top of that coffee. And what happens, folks, that cold water causes the grounds to settle to the bottom quickly. Within 30 seconds, all those grounds, 99% of them are in the bottom. So then when you pour your coffee, there's no grounds come out. The grounds are all in the bottom of that coffee pot. Give that a try, folks. And if you don't have a blue enamel coffee pot, use a pot that you've got that you cook with. That will also make good coffee. So that's our little tip for today. I put that tip to use last weekend. I bet there was several hundred people out in Greenville at our outdoor rendezvous that we have each March there. And every one of them that came by, some of them came by twice to get more coffee out of New Blue. Folks, let's turn the show back over to Marshall, Alan Bailey, and Cowgirl Janie, see what they've got lined up. I know it's going to be some foot-stomping music.

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1: Hello to all you people listening in from Radio Land. This is Abner of the world-famous Abner's Guitar Shop in Laverne, Oklahoma. You've probably heard that I am called the music mogul of the industry. Some just call me Maestro, while others refer to me as a modern-day Mozart when it comes to quality music in general. That's because when it comes to music, unlike most of the other chumps out there, I know what I'm doing. As a matter of fact, for years now, I have turned down several university jobs where they tried to hire me on as a professor. To be honest, I got better things to do, like making lots of loot by bringing quality lessons to the masses. But you're gonna have to come to me. I ain't going to you. Savvy. And that's the reason that we're so busy here at Abner's. People come from all over the place because they know that they can learn from the best by purchasing quality, top-notch merchandise like our Abner-approved lessons. So, what's up with you? Let's say, for example, that you want to learn how to play the guitar. Then, let me ask you something. Do you want to learn just a few puny dime store chords like most courses teach you? Or are you wanting to learn the kind of guitar that will demand the attention of everyone in every room that you walk into? The kind of guitar that commands the respect of all who hear you? The kind that will bring the chicks running? That's what we teach here at Abner's. Just imagine what it's like to step out on the stage only to be met with a whole minute of thunderous applause while all of the dames in the audience are swooning and dropping like flies. All along your brand new electric guitar that you bought from Abner's is glistening in the spotlights. Once you take our lessons and we set you up with your new equipment, this is the type of thing that you can learn to expect. But let's get something straight. It ain't gonna be cheap. We don't cater to nobody who's looking for bargain basement stuff. We sell only the best. If you're wanting cheap, then go knock yourself out on eBay. We ain't got no use for you. Yous can probably buy a guitar lesson book that will get you a monthly gig somewhere in a smoky beer joint or something. But if you're willing to let your wallet be your guide and learn how to play good music, then we're your joint. So, stop by the shop and ask to fill out our 20-page application for professional music lessons. We don't take just anybody, you know. If you're worthy and have a fat enough wallet, we'll put you on the road to fame and fortune here at Abner's Guitar Shop, located in that lime green Winnebago just south of the smiling propane tanks here in Laverne, Oklahoma. And like the sign out front says, we'll work on your guitar as long as it ain't being used for hippie music.
2: Hello everyone, this is Geraldine LaCosta, and this is my little radio spot that always follows Abner's Guitar Shop over most of these stations. As you may know, I am Abner's fiancé, and I live just across the fence to the west of Abner's shop here in Laverne. So I suppose that together we make up Laverne's little corner, so to speak. Well, I must say that today is beautiful as autumn has finally arrived here. This is the first day in several weeks that the temperature has been in the 70s. It won't be long now before the leaves start to turn colours. I just love the fall. I'm sitting out in my grain bin gazebo and I am in the company of my niece, Stephanie.
0: Hi everyone, I'm Steph Bianchi. You probably have heard me before on lots of Abner's ads because I work at his shop in upper management. And doing advertisements for the shop is just part of the job. As Auntie Geraldine mentioned, we are just enjoying the lovely weather today, and Abner has given me the afternoon off. You know, Auntie, being from California, we don't really have such pretty fall weather. Every day is pretty much the same. Day after day after day. It's kind of boring, actually.
2: I never thought of it that way. Even over in England, we have notable changes in the weather during the fall. So, tell us, Steph, now that you've been here in Laverne for a few years, what about autumn do you enjoy the most?
0: Let's see. Well, first of all, the customers seem to be less grouchy because the weather has cooled down some. As a matter of fact, I've been helping Abner put together his annual You'll Fall for Anything sale. Also, I always enjoy raking leaves and using the burn barrel. That's one thing they won't let you do in California. And I always enjoy bobbing for apples with Curly.
2: For those of you who don't know, Curly is Abner's bulldog, and he is somewhat good at bobbing for apples. But the way he slobbers, ugh, I don't know if I'd enjoy that.
0: Oh, Auntie, that's what makes it fun. There's always a long line of folks during Curly's apple bobbing day, and I learned early on that the secret is to get there early before the water gets too thick. We've only had a few customers over the years who have complained about the slobbers, but we have that covered. Uncle Abner always tells them, that's the reason they invited

0: mighty. Just in case you didn't know, there are loads of pretty women in this world. And that was Red River Dave informing you that. Joaquin Murphy started to set out with his rendition of Moon Glow. And then we had Bob Wills and the Texas Playboys with that big horn sound that I love so much, doing one called Wait Till You See. Great music right here from the Swinging Gate Ranch. We're so glad that you've tuned in, by golly. Up next, we have Asleep at the Wheel. And this is one of their recordings that they did with the Fort Worth Symphony Orchestra. This is their rendition of I'm an Old Cow Hand right here at Western Swing and Other Things.
1: Oh, thank you so much. Now, ladies and gentlemen, with the orchestra, here is Elizabeth McQueen to tell us all about life on the open range. Here she is, that old cow hand from the Rio Grande. Take it away, fellas.

0: All righty, there's a classic recording there by Hank Thompson. I've got a Humpty Dumpty heart. And right before that, we had Asleep at Wheel with the Fort Worth Symphony Orchestra. I am an old cow hand. You're listening to Western Swing and Other Things with Dodge City Marshal Alan Bailey.
1: And Cowgirl Janie.
0: From the broadcast barn of the Swinging Gate Ranch. Hang on, because we got more music coming up on the second half just for you.
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0: then is Western Swingers leading us into the second half of Western Swing and Other Things with a great old Ernest Tubbs song called You Nearly Lose Your Mind. Matter of fact, this whole particular album of John's is dedicated to the music of Ernest Tubbs, and it's called Thanks a Lot. So, go over to westernswingers.com and find out what all that John England has for you. You'll be amazed. John England and his Western Swingers. Of course, the Cactus Cuties always lead us across that threshold into the second half of Western Swing and Other Things with that beautiful rendition of theirs, the Star Spangled Banner, our national anthem. Matter of fact, today, Cowgirl Janie and I built this flagpole that goes out into the yard, and we got the instructions or the idea off of Bob McLemore, although he's not the inventor of this. But it's really a neat deal. That flag flies out there, and the whole gizmo pivots in the wind.
1: Yes, that's a good thing around here.
0: Yeah, and it doesn't matter how hard the wind blows, this thing pivots with it and doesn't let it tear anything up. It's just a... we love it.
1: Yeah.
0: Yeah. We ought to put it up on our Facebook.
1: Yeah, that would be a good idea.
0: Let folks see it. So go to Western Swing and Other Things Facebook page. We'll have that up there. Well, let's get on down the road with Johnny Rodriguez. He's riding his thumb to Mexico right here at Western Swing and Other Things.

This poem is called Advice to the Traveler. It's one I wish I had read years ago instead of having to write today. This ain't the way your dear old sainted daddy worked a cow. Well, it's good to know you listened in those days. Well, Button, you ain't taking orders from your daddy now. So open up your mind to learn new ways. You come out here hunting work, they didn't send for you. They hired you because we needed extra help. So we don't give a hoot in hell what you think of this crew. Just keep your darned opinions to yourself. The road which brought you to our world can darn sure take you home where you can work in ways which you believe. But I've watched you, boy. I like your style. You're a cowboy to the bone. So really, son, I'd hate to see you leave. But you need to realize we do some things the way we do because they work for us and have for years. Tradition runs deep in our heart just like it does for you. We ain't your competition. We're your peers. Now, I know it ain't my rightful place to speak to you this way. I'm not your dad, nor do I sign your checks. But, kid, I've traveled that same road, and haughtiness don't pay. And if you ain't got friends, life gets complex. I know, son, I know. It ain't all your fault. I've watched them jerk your chain. That sort of treatment you'll have to expect. The price of being different, boy, is seldom without pain. Especially being young, seeking respect. But barking back at barking dogs just makes a lot of noise. Remember, son, you represent your land, and you don't have one thing to prove to any of these boys except that you just want to make a hand. So peel your eyes, unplug your ears, and shut that trap of yours. You'll find the world's a better place to live if you'll expand your knowledge watching others do their chores. And at least respect advice that they might give. Because no one way works every time, nor is one way the best. Variety, my boy, the spice of life. The willingness to change will help you pass life's toughest test. You best learn this before you take on a wife. Now, clear your shoulder of that chip and cease your moans and wails. Learn from us. Heck, we might learn from you. After all, our goal's the same, to get them across the scales. Now, I've said enough. Let's go. We've work to do.

0: classic recording right there by the Sons of the Pioneers, Blue Shadows on the Trail. And that particular song, we found out for a fact, is owned by Walt Disney.
1: Yes, it is.
0: That's because we recorded that.
1: Right.
0: That's who we had to get permission from.
1: Yeah.
0: And the reason that it is owned by Walt Disney, it was used in the Disney film Pecos Bill. Riding My Thumb to Mexico started out the set with Johnny Rodriguez, and then we had Larry McWhorter come along with some cowboy poetry of his called Advice to the Traveler. Great stuff right here from the ranch, and it's looking pretty good around there.
1: Around the ranch,
0: yeah. Excuse me. Because we had some rain.
1: We did. We had some nice rain.
0: Yeah.
1: While we were gone.
0: I don't know how much water poured down them cracks, but it seemed like it shut them up pretty good,
1: yeah.
0: You know?
1: Yeah,
0: it's just feeling better around here. Got cooler air, and everything's been watered a little bit, so couldn't be better. Let's go over to the Firehouse 5 Plus 2. It's been a while since we've heard any Dixieland jazz. And they're going to do from 1955, the Alabama Jubilee, right here at Western Swing and Other Things.

0: She's a Texas tornado. That was Jimmy Wakely. The Firehouse Five Plus Two started things out with the Alabama Jubilee. What'd you think of that one, darling?
1: I liked it.
0: Boy, I'll tell you, that had everything in there, including sirens.
1: Yes.
0: Where else you gonna get that?
1: That's right.
0: And then Miss Connie Smith, Then and Only Then. Hey, let's do one by Ray Price. And I just love his rendition of this song. This is off of his album, The Eye of the Beholder. I wished I was 18 again, right here, don't we all?
1: Yeah.
0: At Western Swing and Other Things.

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1: 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Here's a hot club of Cowtown up next with Melancholy Baby right here at Western Swing and Other Things.

0: Riders in the Sky and Wilford Brimley. An old World War II song there, Put Me in Your Pocket. And that came off their album, Home on the Range. We started to set out with the Hot Club of Cowtown doing that old classic Melancholy Baby. 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And then here come Rick and the All-Star Ramblers with My Bonnie. Great music right here from the Swinging Gate Ranch. I hope you've had a good time. We've got in some real nice tunes.
1: Oh, yes, we have.
0: We still got time for a few more. So let's go over to Pee Wee King and his Golden West Cowboys. We got to get in a Pee Wee King song. And they're going to do one called Last Night on the Back Porch right here at Western Swing and...

From the album George Jones Sings Bob Wills, there he is singing an old Sandy Walker tune that'll be around for a long time, Bubbles in My Beer. George Jones. Pee-wee King and his Golden West Cowboys started things out with Last Night on the Back Porch. And then here came Homer and Jethro with You Belong to Me. Well, up next, we're going to go over to the Panhandle Swing. And that group is going to do a beautiful waltz called the Staccato Waltz right here at Western Swing and Other Things.

0: the old Tune Wranglers, by golly. One called, Well, Look at That Baby. And going back for that, we had a group called the Panhandle Swing, was doing the Staccato Waltz, and believe it or not, that's one of those little-known Bob Wills tunes, and I've always liked that one. That's just a real pretty song. Well, cowgirl, here we are. We're at the end of the rope, because looks like we've run out of room for another Western Swing and other things.
1: Well, it's sure been fun, Marshall.
0: You know what? It's always a good time meeting folks right here at the Swingin' Gate Ranch Radio Network. Hey, listen, before we cut you loose, be sure and tell your friends all about Western Swing and other things. As a matter of fact, go over and visit our website. It's WSOT. See there, Western Swing and Other Things.
1: That's right.
0: WSOT.us, and there you can find out all about us and the schedules we keep and everything else. But, however, the time has come. We do need to get on out of here for another one. So, for Western Swing and Other Things, this is Dodge City Marshal Alan Bailey.
1: And Cowgirl Jamie.
0: And we'll catch you somewhere further on down the trail.
1: Bye-bye.
0: Western Swing and Other Things was conceived by Marshal Bailey, is hosted by the Marshal and the lovely Cowgirl Janie, and is produced in the studios of the broadcast barn of the Swingin' Gate Ranch for the Swingin' Gate Ranch Radio Network.
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1: This poem is for anybody who's ever been cold a horseback, be it pasture or feedlot. But especially, this poem is for the wheat pasture rider. And it's called Wheat Pasture Dreamin', or What Am I Doing Here? Oh, the winds of Arctic origin have sought my marrowed core with the fervor of evangelistic zeal, and prick me with a thousand pins till I can stand no more. And I wonder if last summer's heat was real. I fumble with a round black box in desperate want of dip, but frozen fingers just can't work the lid. Besides, the tautness of my face prevents the stretch of lip. I should have studied harder as a kid, for maybe then I'd have a job which wouldn't call me out when Mother Nature conjures up her worst. But here I am, all bundled up, my sanity in doubt, keeping southern steers from perishing of thirst. I'd like to meet the idiot who stuck the water tank in the northeast corner of this section field. For my frozen toes and assets, I've had old boy to thank. When I thaw out, he may get his head peeled. I dare not touch my throbbing ears for fear they might fall off. A cowboy never wears a cap, I said. But like those Christmas sugar plums, the caps I used to scoff start dancing, sporting ear flaps in my head. Come on, you short-haired little runts, there's water up ahead and hay for you to eat before the storm. Boy, I'll bet you miss your mamas. I'll bet you dream instead of bellies full of milk so sweet and warm. Now, I could go for that myself. It wouldn't be half bad. Though I seldom drank the stuff, to tell the truth, I'd pour it on some Quaker oats, then touch her up a tad with a shot of honey from old sweet tooth. The skyline shows a low blue wall. The weatherman is right. Why can't he be this accurate with rain? Well, I'm sorry, little fellas, you're on your own tonight. Sure hope you're strong enough to stand the strain. Old hoss, we've almost made her, kid. 200 yards or so, but at this rate it may take half a day. I'll bet that water's froze again, and I ain't sure I know if I can chop it with my hands this way. I guess I'd better tally up. For warmth, I trot my mount. 10, 50, 92, 165. I prowl the winter wonderland. A white bump makes my count. What does it take to keep these things alive? I think, by God, I've had enough of cattle, hay, and snow. Depression wages ain't worth this abuse. When I get in, I'll draw my pay, although it's all I know. I'll try my hand at selling ladies' shoes. The boys with whom I used to ride will snicker, I suppose, when they catch wind of how I'll earn my beans. Well, let them laugh. My mind then drifts where pumps are shelved in rows and racks are filled with faded stone-washed jeans. Oh, these fit nice. You have such taste, you charming, handsome man. My leggy, shapely customer proclaims. My papa would love to meet you, you charming, handsome man. A rich man's daughter ain't the worst of ain'ts. Well, I'll drive a big old caddy and scrap my old green truck. Of course, I'll have to get a three-piece suit. I'll buy a pipe and give up my dip. Oh, what a change of luck. Boy, I'll be living high and looking cute. But until then, I'm stuck out here. My fate is set for now. Nursemaid and sorry steers and frozen feet for people who have never seen the backside of a cow, nor sensed the fragrance of fresh cream of wheat. Well, I'm waking from my reverie, albeit with a grudge. That little brindle steer give up the fight and laid down at my horse's feet. I prod, but he won't budge. I knew I should have took him in last night. I'll have to come and load him up. He might live, I suppose, with a measured mix of chemistry and luck. Rest easy, son. I'll be back soon. Good thing this ground is froze, or else I couldn't reach him with my truck. At last, the leaders see the hay and break into a run. Their bellers seem to give life to the rear. The whole herd races to the feast. That is, except for one. And I, of course, must push the little deer. I guess the little idiot thinks I have nothing else to do but stroll with him here in the morning breeze. Or else he likes my company. Misery thrives on two. Then I'm honked at by a Volvo packing skis. I lift my arm, they smile and wave. No, this is too absurd. In their minds, a friendly man will linger. There's no way they'll ever know I just shot them the bird, but couldn't raise my frozen middle finger.

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Partner, you're listening to the authentic American Cowboy Radio. Did you hear what I said? The authentic American Cowboy Radio.

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1: Step down off of that carriage, mister.
2: Oh, that hog leg. I've been punched many a time in my life, but never for hiring anybody.
1: I don't know what to say. Never begged before. Turn my stomach. I suppose I should have been grateful you gave me the job.
2: Gave? Boy, you got it all wrong. I don't give jobs, I hire men.
3: You intend to give this man a full day's work, don't you, boy?
1: You mean you're still hiring me, Mr. McClellan? Well, yes, sir. I mean, I'll certainly deliver a fair day's work.
2: And for that, I'll pay you a fair day's wage. You won't give me anything, and I won't give you anything. We both hold up our heads.

0: Good afternoon. Here's a look at your King County weather from American Cowboy Radio 107.7 in Guthrie. For this afternoon, mostly sunny with a 20% chance of showers and thunderstorms in the afternoon. It'll be breezy with a high temperature near 94 degrees. For tonight, a 20% chance of showers and thunderstorms before 1 a.m. Otherwise, partly cloudy conditions with a low of 71. For Sunday, mostly sunny with a high of 96. Sunday night, partly cloudy, lows drop to 72. And on Monday, we'll have a mostly sunny day with a high of 95 degrees. And that's a look at your King County weather from American Cowboy Radio 107.7 in Guthrie.
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Even he fades in and out every now and then. But maybe someday you find the right one. She can shift the gears and let you ride shotgun and knows how to get that big old rig to spin.

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1: Needed relief. I've said it before, and I'll say it again. Horses do more for me than I do for them. It had been one of those days that left me stressed. Me and those around me were not at our best. It had been too many days of upheaval and too many times that good lost to evil. Nothing was going right, and every try turned to a fight. We needed to get out, take a break, decompress for everyone's sake. I can't explain the forces. I was drawn to nearby horses. Others went another way, Jack Daniels and multiple beer for A. But I laid my hands on instead, mostly low heads while they fed. Geldings, three and all, not mine, but I knew them all. Sans my normal greeting, large muscles I began needing. I rubbed their withers, haunches, top line and ears, chest, neck, underbellies, all without fears. They were relaxed. They knew the deal. They knew how being there made me feel.

Junkyard Law and the Round Corral lean hard against the rope. His rigid muscles bunch from hip to straining shoulder slope. Alone he fought the outlaw horse, a lusty, dusty fight. Threw him and forced the blind across red eyeballs ringed with white. Led him up, saddled him, caught cinch upon the swing. And cautious swift, the lad a go slipped binding through the ring. Set close the choking hackamore, drew knot and looped place. Stepped back and wiped the running sweat from off his weathered face. Swung to the saddle, flicked the blind, then lunge and plunge and rear, while rope and rowel strove to break blind hate gone mad with fear. Rope slashed and reddened rowel stung, the outlaw squealed and fell, and Yardlaw lay a huddled shape, still in the round corral. Morning sun shone on the sage, wide miles of dusty gray. Shone shimmering on the round corral on Yardlaw where he lay. Shone down upon the outlaw horse, red trembling as he stood. A mockery of conquering man's wild pride and heart.

Chuck Yardlaw raised upon his arm and shaped his mouth to curse. The stirrup where his foot had hung, the sun-swept universe. He cursed the outlaw in the round corral when spake a gentle voice. While listening, Yardlaw grinned his pain, nor had he other choice.

Buck Yardlaw said, yet I will stand again and break the Bronco to my use or hide myself from men. There is no law that I've heard tell to use a Bronco mild, that I'll play square if he plays square, or wild if he plays wild. Who rules with love of a man for beast? So had the voice begun.

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While Yardlaw loosed the slackened cinch, lifted the saddle clear, watching the fixed and burning eye, the undecided ear.

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0: That's Western Swing and Other Things. 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
2: How you doing, folks? This is Clint Bradley coming at you from on the Hampshire-Dorset borders of southern England. That's about 45 minutes from Stonehenge. And I'm listening to authentic American cowboy radio. Ooh, how sweet it is.

0: of the news as far as the county line. This will be your weather report. You take your average weather report. It's usually full of your cloud cover and your intermittent rain, not to mention your warm front. But never mind all that precipitation. Everybody around these parts is talking about the big wind we had the day before last. My God, she was a ringtail snorter. A bit more twist on her and she might have turned into one of them torpedoes. Bert Bemrose of Minorca Corners has phoned in to tell us that one of his brood hens, standing with her back to that wind, laid the same egg 5 times. That'll be your news. Charlie Ferguson reporting.
1: 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For this afternoon, mix of clouds and sun with a high of 92 degrees. For tonight, a 20% chance of showers before 1 a.m. Otherwise, we'll have partly cloudy conditions with lows dropping to 72. For Sunday, a sunny day with a high of 94. Sunday night, partly cloudy, lows of 73. And on Monday, expect sunshine with a high of 93 degrees. Now to look at your American Cowboy Radio weather. 97.3 in Pecos. 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

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Since early spring, I've been rounding up classic cowboy music, stories, and poetry. 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American Cowboy Radio's vision is to preserve and promote the American cowboy way of life through its music, poetry, and stories on air and online in a clean, family-friendly format. Several years ago, Red Steagall, the 2006 State of Texas Poet Laureate, put this song together that says what our vision is all about. Here's Red with Rodeo.

0: rodeo.
1: Webster's New World Dictionary defines it as a roundup of cattle, a going around, a cattle ring, or to put it in modern terms, a public exhibition or competition of the skills of cowboys, such as saddle bronc riding and calf roping. I don't suppose a kid ever grew up in the United States of America that didn't play cowboys and Indians and dream of being a Wild Bill Elliott, a Gene Autry, or Roy Rogers. And I suppose that's because buried deep within every man, whether he wears a business suit or a pair of faded jeans, there's a little bit of cowboy in us all. For most of us, it stays a dream. But for some folks like Casey Tibbs and Freckles Brown and Larry Mahan, it becomes a reality. And I'm sure that they'd tell you that they wouldn't trade it for the slickest white-collar job in the world. Because like any other profession, this hat has its own identity. Like pickups that drive better than Cadillacs. And good friends that mean a whole lot more than money. But then what does a man need besides a good horse, fresh air, plenty to eat, and good friends? Everything else seems like a waste. Friends, that's what this album's all about. Rodeos, cowboys, blue jeans, boots, and saddles. And we hope you'll find something here that's pleasing or will bring back a memory. Because if it does, then you've made us all feel like what we really wanted to be anyhow, a bunch of cowboys.
2: There's just a hint of morning as I saddle up my buckskin. The early spring is chilly with the promise of some snow. And I head out towards the ridgeline, my day's work there before me. Checking fence and prowling cattle, take the sick ones down below. But my mind is drifting elsewhere as I climb up in the foothills. My buckskin takes the well-known trails we've traveled for so long. The day is warming slowly as the sun climbs up the heavens. The snow that drifted earlier now melts and soon is gone. I hardly see the cattle that are grazing there before me. Calves suckle on their mamas, barely notice that I'm near. But my mind is in the city with my friend who lays there fighting. His life hangs in the balance, and I'm helpless over here. His big old heart just failed him, his best year still before him. He must have used it up while helping others on the way. Now machines there keep him breathing, arms full of tubes and needles. His friends all setting around him, but there's nothing they can say. Oh, I'd give anything to be there to see if I could help him. But life gets in the way sometimes, there's nothing I can do. So I ride on through the daylight, trying hard to get my work done, because that's the way he'd want it if he was out here too. And I think about him riding through the heavens up above me, his earthly body resting now, his spirit living still. His good old horse beneath him, striding lightly through the meadow. Old friends and family waiting for him by a distant hill. So they'll ride out there together on heaven's open ranges, green grass swishing softly around their horses' feet. And there won't be any fences nor highways to control them. They'll just ride on to eternity, the Savior there to greet. Someday I'll ride there with him through sagebrush and tall pine trees, the pastures full of good green grass that's standing stirrup tall. And we'll laugh and tell old stories like we did back in the old days, both living now forever, for we've heard the Master's call.
3: Gosh. Whoa, boys. Easy, boys.
4: 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I think it's just about time for a big cowboy jubilee.

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It's America's favorite cowboys, Riders in the Sky, brought to you live and direct from the bunkhouse of the old Triple X Ranch. 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
1: 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Here's a look at your King County weather from American Cowboy Radio, 107.7 in Guthrie. For this afternoon, mostly sunny with a 20% chance of showers and thunderstorms in the afternoon. It'll be breezy with a high temperature near 94 degrees. For tonight, a 20% chance of showers and thunderstorms before 1 a.m. Otherwise, partly cloudy conditions with a low of 71. For Sunday, mostly sunny with a high of 96. Sunday night, partly cloudy, lows drop to 72. And on Monday, we'll have a mostly sunny day with a high of 95 degrees. And that's a look at your King County weather from American Cowboy Radio, 107.7 in Guthrie.
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Well, I moved to the Palouse Hills probably about 8 or 9 years ago. Married a beautiful rancher's daughter out there in the heart of the Palouse country. And she was from a family that had homesteaded that area in 1905. They built the house there, and that's the house that my wife and I live in now. Great little community, 2 miles south of Dusty there. We raise quarter horses and cattle, a few rope and steers, a few buffalo, and enjoy life out in the great part of eastern Washington there. And every Sunday when I'm not on the road, you'll find me a mile down the road at the church that was built by my wife's great-great-grandfather. That was the first thing they built there in that little valley. Before they built the houses and built the barns, they made sure they had a church in place there. And every Sunday at 11 o'clock in the morning, you'll find about 40 or 50 people gathered at the Country Bible Church, 2 miles south of Dusty. And I like to sing there at every chance I get. We're going to do a song that I wrote, and we did a Cowboy Gospel CD a couple years ago, and this is a song off of that. It's called Branded. There's a green pasture waiting

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1: I hear something special when a horse hoof hits the ground. There's nothing else as magic as the rhythm of that sound. Could be a gentle clip-clop ambling down the street or thunder at the gallop, all a blur of legs and feet. Don't matter whether barefoot or shod with nails and steel, there's nothing else I've heard gives me quite the feel. I've heard the greatest orchestras and a diva's glorious song and choirs harmonizing like a grand angelic throng. I have seen the late and great ones, from Elvis to George Jones, those with voices that move and shake you deep into your bones. But I hear something special when a horse hoof hits the ground. There's nothing else as magic as the rhythm of that sound. I've heard a child's first words and the whinny of a newborn foal, the beautiful songs of yesteryear and classic poems of old, the echoes through the canyon when a coyote calls a friend, the gentle sound of evening breeze at daylight's peaceful end. And yes, those sounds are wonderful, and each speaks to my soul, but so does the sound of hoofbeats when horses are on a roll. When I hear a horse's hoofbeats, no telling what I'll find, with imagination running free, painting pictures in my mind. Future Derby winner leading on the rail. A Pony Express rider rushing someone's mail. A finals barrel racer turning on a dime. Old country doctor's buggy arriving just in time. Desperado's getaway following a spree. Posse hot behind, aiming to hang him in a tree. A bred to buck saddle bronc flanked and just set loose. Proud Umatilla on a swift cayuse. A bulldogger and hazer closing on a steer. Revolution warning ride of patriot Paul Revere. Or the horses I grew up with when I was just a pup. Flicka, Silver, Trigger, and my stick horse, Giddy-Up. No telling where they'll take me when I hear a horse's feet. My imagination in the saddle just a-riding with the beat. Because I hear something special when a horse hoof hits the ground. There's nothing else as magic as the rhythm of that sound. Mm.

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Partner, you're listening to the Authentic American Cowboy Radio. Did you hear what I said? The Authentic American Cowboy Radio.

stranger. 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
4: He was the unlikely type, caught up in the hype of living the businessman's way. Heading home from the grind, he pulled off to find a watering hole the end of the day. He found a bar door he'd not passed through before. He felt something draw him inside. The ambiance of the place hit him square in the face. He was in for a hell of a ride. He was struck by the gaze through the smoke and the haze of the fellas lined up at the bar. With that first taste of beer, it was coming quite clear. This is not how things usually are. He was feeling uneasy, his stomach was queasy, then he felt the room start to spin. He couldn't yet know, but his fate would soon show, a new life was about to begin. First there's confusion, caused by an illusion. Your reflection appears in your glass. You can no longer see who you used to be. A transition is coming to pass. It's a state of mind you'll eventually find that's lain dormant in your heart. For reasons not clear, your call came this year, and a cowboy becomes your part. You'll find yourself drawn from dusk until dawn to things that you've missed in the past, like the wide open sky and the coyote's cry, how long sunsets last. You'll watch westerns all night till your mind takes flight to a place in some faraway trail where you're living on a horse, charting a course to deliver your herd to the rail. Rock and roll bands drift away with the sands. They just don't get you tapping your feet, because the music you're hearing will have your truck steering to a dance hall with a country beat. The opposite sex will still seem complex, though blue jeans more fitting attire. For the love of your life, hope for your wife, a cowgirl is what you'll desire. A trip in your car to some sushi bar no longer brings satisfaction. It's a pickup truck to where the Bronx buck, and bull riding's the main attraction. Your wardrobe will morph, the jeans section will dwarf what used to be tailor-made suits. You'll need a wide brim when the sun's not so dim, and you'll feel most at home in your boots. As these changes take place, you give up the rat race, cash it in, find your place in the sun. You'll get used to the feel of no concrete and steel, and you'll sense that your journey's begun. Finding wide open spaces and secluded places that reveal what life's all about. What's been held back for years can sometimes bring tears that wash away all remaining doubt. What's happened is real, you can't conceal the true feelings that churn in your gut. A vaquero's been born who never will mourn what was when the door slammed shut. So my friend, beware of the story I share about someone who dropped in to enjoy a drink or cold brew without having a clue. They'd be the next unlikely cowboy.

0: 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For this afternoon, mix of clouds and sun with a high of 92 degrees. For tonight, a 20% chance of showers before 1 a.m. Otherwise, we'll have partly cloudy conditions with lows dropping to 72. For Sunday, a sunny day with a high of 94. Sunday night, partly cloudy, lows of 73. And on Monday, expect sunshine with a high of 93 degrees. And that's a look at your American Cowboy Radio weather. 97.3 in Pecos. 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
1: It's just a lot of fun to play a dance, jump in cars, and drive 300 or 400 miles, and sleep an hour or two, shave, and go play another dance, and drive another 500 or 600 miles, and...

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1: Through the Tack Room Door by Larry McWhorter. You'll find a ranch museum through the open tack room door of any place where men still joust the cow. A living, breathing antique shop where past and present meet, where things ain't changed too much from then to now. A saddle's still a saddle. A bit is still a bit. Although the years might bring on new design, a cowboy goes through time warp when he climbs upon a horse to wage a war of wits with wily kine. Every cack upon the rack has its own tale to tell of days when it was oiled and in its prime. Generations like to spar, but in the end each knows we have to make a hand in our own time. Scratch and stitch mean stories. You may translate history of how the little battle scars were earned. The battle of experience bestowed upon the old is to teach the up-and-coming what they've learned. And so it goes down through the years as generations pass. And in my mind, I kind of like to see a little saddle setting proud upon some old scarred up hull, like Junior setting on his papa's knee.

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0: You know, the last 2 years, we've been traveling around all over the country, and folks everywhere love that old country music, and I hope the Derailers and guys like them, Dale Watson, and the folks that are here tonight will keep the courage and keep playing what comes from the heart, because that's where it's all at. Here's the first song that I ever wrote. I wrote it for my wife about 45 years ago when we first married. I was driving an old rig-up truck between La Mesa, Texas, and Seminole. Seminole, Texas, working for Brett Trucking Company there in La Mesa, driving an old oil field truck when I wrote this song. It's called "A Rolling Stone from Texas," title song off of one of our CDs on Watermelon Records.

0: 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This is Gary Roller, and you're listening to Authentic American Cowboy Radio. 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
1: Well, there's two kinds of people, my friend. Those with loaded guns and those who dig.

0: Good afternoon. Here's a look at your King County weather from American Cowboy Radio 107.7 in Guthrie. For this afternoon, mostly sunny with a 20% chance of showers and thunderstorms in the afternoon. It'll be breezy with a high temperature near 94 degrees. For tonight, a 20% chance of showers and thunderstorms before 1 a.m. Otherwise, partly cloudy conditions with a low of 71. For Sunday, mostly sunny with a high of 96. Sunday night, partly cloudy, lows drop to 72. And on Monday, we'll have a mostly sunny day with a high of 95 degrees. 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

sarsaparillas ring. Off in the distance, you can hear that cow sing.

Hi, this is Red Steagall, Texas rancher and musician. I'm inviting you to saddle up for the Alamo Statewide Stampede. We're challenging Texas counties, big and small, to raise the most funds for the Alamo. 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Donate today

0: Parkinson on the KORN Ball with the News, telling the one half how the other half is living it up. We just got a worried call from Ed Flahiff of Noxiousville, who is terribly worried about his wife being downtown in Fallowfield and without her umbrella, and it raining to beat Billy O. We told Ed not to worry. We figured she probably took shelter in one of the department stores. But that's what Ed's worried about, because she's got his paycheck in her purse. My gal, here's some stop your pressing and ironing news. You mind Mr. and Mrs. Con Demney of Locust Center? Well, she's blessed their union with Isha to the extent of tripulets. Well, sir, her husband Merv, he was primed for maybe twins. But when he done the hat trick, he could have knocked the feather over with a father. I mean, that should be the vice of reversal. Anyway, you'll mind they had twins the last time, Ollie and Dolly, and young Con Demney Jr. the year before that. There was one year they missed when they got the color TV. He's just afraid the next time they make him up with quadrupeds.
1: 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For this afternoon, mix of clouds and sun with a high of 92 degrees. For tonight, a 20% chance of showers before 1 a.m. Otherwise, we'll have partly cloudy conditions with lows dropping to 72. For Sunday, a sunny day with a high of 94. Sunday night, partly cloudy, lows of 73. And on Monday, expect sunshine with a high of 93 degrees. 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

You know, Texas kids learn George Strait songs the way other kids learn the ABCs. My name's Libby Koch, and I'm a Texas songwriter. 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

flame between Dallas and Austin. Going to El Paso. Whoops. Now this is what gave us the idea to come down here. This is a song about a guy that... probably did as much for our kind of music as anybody.

Cowboys love the ladies. They like beans and sourdough. Good horses and hot black coffee. And campfires burning low. You know we love that cowboy music. But I'll bet you didn't know that even cowboys like just a little

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1: How are you there, cowboy? I hope you are well. Just slide from your saddle and rest for a spell. Here are the makings, so roll you a smoke. 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You look like old hunger's been riding you hard. 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Well, I ain't no chef like old Del Monico, but I savvy's the mixings of old sourdough. 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Now I'm a pot wrestler, you're hearing me shout. 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You fellers rope steers to down 'em and tie 'em. Then I come along to skin 'em and fry 'em. I got 40 a month and the cooking to do. So I guess I'm all through being a wild buckaroo. When you punchers is out in the blizzard and storm, I'm close to the fire where I can stay warm. So go do your riding, you wild galoots, and I'll wrestle these pots you can

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Partner, you're listening to the authentic American Cowboy Radio. Did you hear what I said? The authentic American Cowboy Radio.

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Your Bronco may jump crooked, or he may jump high, but we've all got to ride him, boys, or Root Hog will die. 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

0: McCorkle rode into the Whiskey Flat camp on a lathered-up, wall-eyed blue roan. 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We made him get down. Billy Joe took his reins. Tom offered a nip of the jug, and he sat on my bedroll and asked for a chew. 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About 6, it was just getting light. I was checking for breaks from the rim of Bates Draw when I seen a blood-curdling sight. This feller was laying up under his horse. They both was tied up into wires. Neither was moving. I thought they was dead. I reached in my bag for the pliers, and this cowboy looked up and said, give me a hand. I think I'm all broken inside. I took out my cutter and worked on the wire. Before I finished, the cowpuncher died. I got on my horse and rode straight into camp. His dying sure gave me a scare. Can I get you partners to give me some help and bury that feller out there? I asked if his clothes were those out of the past, if his cack was a visalia tree, if the shank of his bit had a U.S. rosette and the brand on his horse was a 3. McCorkle looked like he had swallowed his tongue. He stood up and reached for his gun. How did you know? Did he ride by the camp? This ain't no time to be poking fun. I looked at McAllister and he turned away. We'd both heard this story before. It seems that some puncher a long time ago is still trying to settle a score. Late in the 90s, they fenced off the grass. Most people thought it was wrong, and some carried fence pliers and made their own laws. But the open range era was gone. Now, this feller was bad about cutting the fence, paid no mind at all to the law. The ranchers had taken about all they could take, so they set up a trap in the draw. A group of their punchers hid out in the brush. The fence was stretched, ready to break. They had purposely not tied the wire to the posts. When they cut it, it coiled like a snake. 4 strands of barbed wire, 100 foot long, like 1,000 knives, flashed through the air. This feller had just gotten down from his horse when the wire hit and parted his hair. The night air was filled with the sound of his screams. A coyote was captured, and then they rode off and left him to die on his own, laughing. He won't cut fences again. For 90-odd years now, he keeps coming back and ropes in some feller like you. He knows you can't cut him free all by yourself, and you'll go for some help. Ain't that true? McCorkle don't buy it. He gets on his horse. We wait till he rides out of sight. We followed him out, but we give him some room because McCorkle is ready to fight. When we got to the rim, he was white as a ghost. Said, I'm sorry I called you a liar. From the top of Bates Draw, we could see every strand and not one single break in the wire. McCorkle pulled out, and we ain't seen him since. We hired a new man in the fall. We're still out working the Whiskey Flat range just as though nothing happened at all. Pete says McCorkle's run off a deep end. He's crazy and moves around slow. He drinks lots of whiskey and keeps to himself. His hair's turned as white as the snow.
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2: Say, Ollie, see that? That's Rink's truck. I don't want him hauling through my place anymore.
3: Jeff's got the easement, Vic. He's got a right to go through the land. What do you ways about that?
2: I'm sick and tired of his prospect, and I want him out of here.
4: He barred about all he could. He's down to his last collar button, Vic.
2: Sure he is. Buy him out, Ollie. Buy him out and get him out of here. Yeah. Hello, Jeff. What do you want?
5: My welcome in, Vic.
2: Fine.
6: Why, that's wonderful, Jeff.
5: Everybody thought I had a duster? Y'all thought old Spindle Tom old Burke Burnett was all it was, didn't you?
7: Well, I'm here to tell you it ain't, boy. It's here.
5: And there ain't a dang thing you gonna do about it. My well came in big, so big, big, and there's more down there, and there's bigger wells. I'm rich, baby. I'm a rich boy. Me, I'm gonna have more money than you ever thought you could have. You and all the rest of you stinking sons of Benedicts.
2: Leslie, you go out in the house. Take the women with you.
6: Jack, we're real glad you struck him. Now you go on along home.
5: Oh, my, you sure did look pretty, Miss Leslie. You always did look pretty. Just pretty not good enough to eat.
2: Wait a minute, boy.
5: Boy,
2: take it easy. Take it easy, boy.
5: Hey, come on.
2: Wait a minute.
5: You're Tessie, Vic. Tessie is an old cook.
8: You should have shot that fellow a long time ago. Now he's too rich to kill.

0: 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For tonight, a 20% chance of showers and thunderstorms before 1 a.m. Otherwise, partly cloudy conditions with a low of 71. For Sunday, mostly sunny with a high of 96. Sunday night, partly cloudy, lows drop to 72. And on Monday, we'll have a mostly sunny day with a high of 95 degrees. And that's a look at your King County weather from American Cowboy Radio 107.7 in Guthrie.
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2: Peril. The sunshine rebounds the snow as hooves crack the thin layer of crust that blankets the underlying layers of white. Frosty breath emits with woe. No need to tug on the reins. Just trust that the next hoof drop forward may not be quite right. Our eyes fix forward, fighting the glare of the down landscape, chock-a-block of trees that yield but inkling to movement in the woodlands. Flared nostrils and tipped ears worn, we stare. Both knowing something is amiss, we freeze in our tracks, still, silent, with no need for commands. Hushed in our noiseless milieu, waiting, wondering what it is that affects stop from our appointed rounds and what will transpire to slack us of immobility. Thick, moist air weighs anchor to our mustering as tense, taut muscles dispose for levy at first sounds or sight of danger, engagement, or rapturous hostility. A flashing displacement of light and ground snow sailing around the base of bristlecone and Douglas fir, whilst haunches descend and plan for flight. Rollback, catapult, driving gallop, we are bailing. With snow trail launching rearward, I peer into blur to see sight of that which caused our fright. For fear of dying, I'm nearby crying, and my steed is hot-footing like there's no tomorrow. Will I ever again see my kin or honey? Flash of brown, or was it tan, a bear or lion? I'm thinking, no, I'm praying this don't end in sorrow. Oh my gosh, it's right on our heels. It's a ferocious bunny.

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1: Welcome to the Ponderosa, my friends, for an evening of songs and stories about the American West. A land of legend, of romance, of friendship and loyalty and courage. 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We chased Lady Luck till we finally struck bonanza. 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With a horse and a saddle and a ring full of cattle, how rich can a fella be? On this land we put our brand, how trite is the name. Fortune smiled the day we piled the Ponderosa claim. 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

0: in Bay Point, Maine, it's beef bourguignon. 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

1953. 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There was Sam McGee from Tennessee and Dangerous Dan McGrew. And Pie-Faced Nellie, she shook like jelly, and so did Slewfoot Sue. 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

0: 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For tonight, a 20% chance of showers before 1 a.m. Otherwise, we'll have partly cloudy conditions with lows dropping to 72. For Sunday, a sunny day with a high of 94. Sunday night, partly cloudy, lows of 73. And on Monday, expect sunshine with a high of 93 degrees. And that's a look at your American Cowboy Radio weather. 97.3 in Pecos. 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

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Boy, I sure would. 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I'll walk down to Greenwood. 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

This is Ben Parks, the Sound Wrangler at American Cowboy Radio. This is an unusual weekend we have here. It is Dolly Day, that is 9 to 5. September the 25th is Dolly Parton Day. We're going to feature her on Saturday night on the preempted Happy State Bank Bob Wills Saturday Night Dance Party. Yep, we're going to take that show over. We're going to play Dolly music. And as a special treat, Lynn Anderson's daughter, Lisa Sutton, she joined me to pay tribute to her mother, Lynn Anderson. September the 26th is Lynn Anderson's birthday. So we're celebrating Dolly and Lynn Saturday night on the Happy State Bank 1 week only preempted Bob Wills Saturday Night Dance Party. But by golly, we've got a surprise for you. I'm not even going to tell you what it is, but Lynn Anderson, Lisa Sutton, Glenn Sutton, they all have a connection with Red Steagall and Bob Wills. That's just the little hint I'm going to give you right there. So here comes the program we did in 2019, Susie Knight. Susie's a great cowgirl. She's an auctioneer. She's a boutique keeper. She keeps some beautiful clothing. And I tell you, Susie is the quintessential. I've used that word twice today. But she is the model Western performer, and I'm proud to call her my friend. Let's get into this interview. I'm not going to interrupt it anymore. I'll talk to you at the end of it. But here is Lisa Sutton, along with, hey, guess who's in here? J. Buck Ford. J. Buck is Tennessee Ernie Ford's son. We lost him this summer, but he's in this interview just for a little bit. I think you'll enjoy it. Here is the